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8: I feel awful for the skill position guys on the Atlanta Falcons. Michael Penix is hurt to start camp, and on Wednesday, Tua Tagovailoa came up with a tight back, and now he's hurt. The team signed Cooper Rush. Their quarterbacks right now are Cooper Rush and Jack Strand. I've never heard of that second person. How can you expect anybody on the team to get better when those are the two guys that are running the offense right now? I'm Denton Day.
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0: 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Well, Dak Prescott's not shying away from calling the Dallas Cowboys the number one offense in the NFL, wearing retro Super Bowl champion t-shirts to training camp. I think we should probably pump the brakes for an organization that hasn't done a whole lot of winning, at least when it matters, in the last decade, let alone the last 30 years, last time they got back to an NFC title game. I think less is more if you're Dak Prescott. But hey, you want to talk a big game? Let's see if he's going to be able to back it up this year. I say probably not, because we'll see if there's any injuries that change the landscape of the NFC East. But as it stands, I think the Cowboys are the third best team in the division this year. 310-840-4910 is your number to call. It's your number to text. 310-840-4910. So again, Dak Prescott wore a vintage Super Bowl 30 t-shirt last time the Cowboys were in the Super Bowl. That was in 1995 when they arrived in training camp on Monday. And then while working out the skill players in Utah before camp, Dak Prescott told reporters he came up with the acronym GOTI, G-O-T-I, which he says stands for Greatest Offense There Is. Dak said, quote, "We want stuff in life a lot of times, but then when people start talking about it, you kind of hesitate. Should I say that if they're going to hold me to it?" Well, absolutely. Playing in this organization, being in it 10 years, going into a year 11, I'm not going to shy away from it. When you don't have it, it sucks when you don't get to play for it. When you're watching other teams play in the playoffs, there's nothing worse than that. And so, yeah, I said I'd be the quarterback for the Dallas Cowboys when I was 6 years old, and I said I'd be in the NFL, and I got here. Dak went on to say, "A lot of things in my life I said I'd do, and I did it. And so why shy away from that now? Why shy away from asking people to hold me to the same standard that I believe that I can accomplish and this team can accomplish?" Dak Prescott wants all of us. He wants everybody to hold him to the same standard that he holds himself to. Okay. Well, Dak, you're getting paid $60 million per year. And so I think you're being held to that standard regardless. And there's a lot of conversation every single year about Dak Prescott. How good of a quarterback is he? Is he a top 10 quarterback? I mean, we did that survey that was rolled out, 2 weeks ago? From scouts, executives, and coaches across the league, and the average of Dak Prescott was number 6. I think that's a little too high. I think at some point you have to account postseason success into somebody's resume, and Dak Prescott has had not much of that. You want to just talk about Dak Prescott's regular season numbers from the seasons he's been healthy? Okay. Yeah, for the most part, there's no denying the guy puts up numbers. He does. Almost every single year. This past season, 4,550 yards, 30 touchdowns, 10 picks. 2023, a full 17-game season, 4,500 yards, 36 touchdowns, 9 picks. 2021, he played 16 games, 4,450 yards, 37 touchdowns, 10 picks. 2019, 4,900 yards, 30 touchdowns, 11 picks. It's great. That's awesome. That's in the MVP conversation, those numbers. I will be the first to tell you. You put up those numbers 4 different times, that's pretty damn great. How many NFC title games have the Cowboys played in since Dak Prescott was the quarterback? You know the answer, because they haven't played in the NFC title game in the last 30 years. How many playoff games have they even won since Dak Prescott has been the quarterback? How many? I'll tell you. 2. He's won 2. Actually, Let me double check here. I wrote it down. And my notes are a little blurry. Yeah, two. Okay. 2019 beat the Seahawks 24-22 in the wild card round. 2023 crushed the Tampa Bay Buccaneers in the wild card round. That's it. That's it. Now, in some of these playoff losses, when they got torched by the Green Bay Packers and Jordan Love, that was the defense's fault. You can, and then Dak Prescott wasn't good in that game. But then there's also the case of, okay, it's tough for anybody to play every single season and stay healthy as a quarterback in the NFL. Well, Dak has missed half the season twice, and he's missed at least five games in a season three times in the last 6 years. Three out of the last six. Part of the reason the Cowboys have failed is because Dak Prescott got hurt. And now, again, I'm not gonna blame him. But think about the conversation. Think about the standard that we hold Joe Burrow to. I mean, I think a lot of people have Joe Burrow outside of the top four. Some have him outside of the top five now because he's been in the league for six seasons and he's missed a chunk of it three times. That's been the last 6 years for Dak Prescott. Why doesn't he get held to the same standard? Point is, I don't think Dak Prescott is a top 10 quarterback, but I think he can put up top 10 quarterback numbers. But at a certain point, you've got to be held accountable for what you do when it really matters in the postseason. You look at Dak's numbers across the postseason, they're average at best. 2-5 in the playoffs. And again, last year, the Cowboys were nearly the first team in NFL history to have the number one offense and have the absolute worst defense. So again, last year, the Cowboys missing the playoffs, not because of Dak Prescott. Because their defense was god-awful and Jerry Jones traded away Micah Parsons and it was an absolutely idiotic decision. Last year, the Dallas Cowboys, number two in yards per game. 392 yards per game. Number two in passing yards per game. Top 10 in rushing yards per game. Top 10 in points per game. They're a great offense. They are. They're a great regular season offense. And I don't think a lot of that is going to change this year. I mean, again, I'm not saying Dak, like, you tell me Dak Prescott throws for 4,200 yards, 30 touchdowns, and 12 or less interceptions. Yeah, sure. I'll believe it right away. No problem. He's done that a bunch of times the last couple of years. They've missed the playoffs a couple of times, two years in a row, and a couple of times in the last 6 years. Their defense improved on paper. They bring in Quinnen Williams in the trade deadline last year. They add Otito Abonya. They add D. Winters in the linebacking core. They added Kobe Durant. They drafted Caleb Downs. I think their defense is going to be decent. I'm not saying anything better than middle of the pack, middle of the league. But their defense should be decent. It should not be an excuse as to why the Cowboys missed the playoffs this year because the defense was terrible. I don't think that's going to happen. Ryan Schottenheimer, year two of the head coach. Offense didn't skip a beat. George Pickens is back on a prove-it deal. CeeDee Lamb is a top five receiver in football. Jake Ferguson, for the most part, a trusty tight end. A run game that got by last year. Javonte Williams is their number one running back. He had 1,200 rushing yards and 11 touchdowns. That was pretty solid. I didn't expect him to have that good of a year. Because they have a solid offensive line. The Dallas Cowboys should be a top five offense again. But here's the thing. They play in the NFC East with the two-time reigning champion Philadelphia Eagles, who have an awesome defense. The New York Giants defense isn't a doormat anymore, and I think the Giants are going to beat them in week one. The Commanders, I don't think their defense is going to be good. Maybe Dak Prescott can continue to dominate the Commanders' defense like he has in recent memory. But I just still think overall the Cowboys are the third best team in this division. And I think even if Dak puts up great numbers in the regular season, at this point, we've seen that story. I've heard that song. I've seen this plot. I know how it ends. I know how it ends. So honestly, go greatest offense there is. Okay. If it was just the acronym that he came up with, okay, I could buy it. You were nearly the best offense in football that there was last year. They think there could be the greatest offense in the NFL this year? Sure. But to wear the vintage 1995 Super Bowl champion t-shirt, why? It's you're doing too much. Make the playoffs first, okay? Make the playoffs first. You've missed the playoffs the last 2 years. And you're 2-5 in the postseason in your career. Make the playoffs and play great in the playoffs before you start wearing vintage Super Bowl t-shirts. Every team's got the goal of winning the Super Bowl. We know that. Even the bad teams. Whether they believe it or not, everybody's goal, everybody in the NFL, everybody's goal is to win the NFL, is to win the Super Bowl. You don't got to go above and beyond to tell me. You don't need to start wearing vintage t-shirts to try to make a statement, to put the spotlight on you. The spotlight's always on you. You're the Cowboys. You're Dak. They're the starting quarterback for the Dallas Cowboys. And again, kudos and congrats to Dak Prescott. He's in a position that 99.999% of people on this earth won't ever get in. He's making $60 million a year playing in the NFL. The spotlight's already on you. You don't need to put it even more on you. Because you know what's going to happen if you miss the playoffs or if you don't win the Super Bowl, you're going to get laughed at. You're going to get trolled, and that's fine. And that comes with the territory either way. But like, does Dak Prescott think that the expectations for the Cowboys are just to be like to maybe make the playoffs, to be an okay team? You're the Cowboys. Even when you're bad, Cowboys fans think the Cowboys can make a Super Bowl, that they can make the playoffs. You have a very good offense, and you should have a not horrendous defense. That's the bare minimum, is to make the playoffs. And honestly, I think they're going to come shy of those expectations. So if we were looking back in January, man, remember when Dak Prescott wore a Super Bowl t-shirt to the training camp, they missed the playoffs? Honestly, I think that's the reality that we're headed to. Because I don't trust Jerry Jones. I don't trust the front office. I don't trust Jerry and Stephen Jones to make good decisions throughout the year. I don't trust that at the trade deadline that they're going to make good decisions. They brought in Quinnen Williams. Okay, that was you had to. You traded away Micah Parsons before the season started. That was the least you could do, is use one of those first-round draft picks that you got. Even though it's another prove-it year for George Pickens, I think you probably got the best year that you were going to get out of George Pickens last year, and it still didn't mean much. And this team is just, they're proverbial losers in the playoffs. You got to show me. And not just with t-shirts. You got to show me before I buy it. Before I believe it. Show me that you can get to the NFC title game. Show me that you can win a playoff game and then, I don't know, like take the Rams to overtime or play a one-score game. Not what usually happens to the Cowboys when they even have won playoff games. They normally get beat down, embarrassed by the 49ers or the other elite teams in the NFC when they get there. I've seen this story. A lot of talk. A lot of chatter from the Dallas Cowboys. And it's usually not a whole lot of producing. 310-840-4910 is the phone number to join the show. We have breaking news. We were just talking about it 25 minutes ago, the Ricky Pearsall injury news and how the effects would, the downstream effects of what that would have for the San Francisco 49ers. Brad, my co-host, who we just bid adieu to for the night, brought up the idea of a reunion with Deebo Samuel. Well, ask and you shall receive. What a call from my guy, Brad. Here is Ian Rappaport tweeting out 5 minutes ago. Reunion. Free agent wide receiver Deebo Samuel is signing back with the 49ers. The former Commanders and San Francisco pass catcher returns where it all began. 1 year up to a $7 million deal, or 1 year up to $7 million in a deal done by Tory Dandy of Athletes First. Oh, there you have it. This 49ers offense is now Brock Purdy, Christian McCaffrey, Mike Evans, Deebo Samuel, George Kittle, the rookie Dejon Stribling, probably not Ricky Pearsall for the year, but as of now, Ricky Pearsall, Christian Kirk, and DeMarcus Robinson. But you've added Deebo Samuel back. He should be very comfortable with the Kyle Shanahan offense. He should know it inside and out. Last year, Deebo Samuel continued to take a step back in his one and only year with Washington, but 727 yards, 5 touchdowns. I know the Commander's season was masked in mediocrity and the back end of it really didn't matter, but Deebo Samuel did most of his damage in the first half of the year. From week 1 to week 13, which includes a game that he missed due to injury. So in 11 games played for Deebo Samuel, the first 11 games of the year, he averaged 49 receiving yards per game on 5 catches. And in those first 11 games, he had 5 touchdowns. That's not bad. He does that for the 49ers. That's a nice little addition. That's what they need. They need bodies. They need veterans. They need pieces that can keep this offense afloat, because all the time, it's the same story with the Niners. It's the same story. It's injuries get in the way. And we're looking probably down the barrel of a pretty big one right away on the first few days of training camp. It seems more than likely that Ricky Pearsall might be done for the entire season. More than likely. Who knows? But it feels like that's the way it's trending. And so the 49ers have brought Deebo Samuel back into this offense. And look, Deebo is a larger, I wouldn't say larger than life, but he's a big personality. He's got a big ego, right? It obviously didn't work out towards the end of his first stint there in San Francisco, which, by the way, was only 2 years ago. It's not like this is like 4 or 5 years since they separated. It's only 2 years. Went to Washington. Didn't necessarily work. They had a bad set. Jaden Daniels got hurt. That was the majority of the reason why. Now he gets to come back with a quarterback he's played for, a head coach he's played for, probably a little bit humbled, playing on a cheaper deal, right? Not big money. Deebo Samuel wants to get paid. It's a prove it year for him. You're getting $7 million. Prove it that you still belong in the NFL. Prove it that then you should get signed to a 2 or 3 year deal after this for 15, 20 million bucks a year. You know, Deebo Samuel isn't 35 years old. Deebo's 30. And he won't be 31 until the end of the season. If he gets himself in shape here, which I'm sure is going to be a question mark over the next couple of weeks, but if he gets himself in shape by the start of the season, I'm not saying turn back the clock and we're getting prime Deebo Samuel. You know, for example, in 2021, when he had 1,400 yards and 6 touchdowns. Hell, even if you get 2023 Deebo Samuel, a couple yards shy of 900 receiving yards and 7 touchdowns, that would be a massive win for the Niners. So this is a nice little reunion. I got to be honest, I did say just before I wasn't necessarily open to it, but a humble Deebo Samuel might be the best thing. A Deebo Samuel hungry to prove that he needs to get paid, that he should get paid some more money, that he should get another, I wouldn't say big contract, but another multi-year contract after this season. The more I think about it, the more I like this move for the San Francisco 49ers. 310-840-4910. Believe we have a caller on hold here. Let's see. We have Brandon in Ohio next up on BetMGM tonight. What's going on, Brandon?
1: What's going on, Pat Boyle? Hey, listen, hot or cold, Pat Boyle is dead-ass wrong about Dak Prescott.
0: I like that you threw in a little bit of your own personal hot or cold, and Pat Boyle's dead-ass wrong about Dak Prescott. I'm going to say cold. Pat Boyle is not wrong about Dak Prescott, because spot the lie. Tell me where the lie is about what I said about Dak.
1: You're talking about his playoff stats. His playoff stats have been fine. What do you need? 14-7 touchdown to interception ratio. He's thrown for over 2,000 yards in 7 games in the playoffs. it's not his fault that they're losing. It's not his fault they're not building defenses around this football team. They threw for over 400 yards in that playoff game that they lost in 2023. Threw for over 400 yards and three touchdowns, and they lost the football game, Pat. You wouldn't take that from any quarterback in the league?
0: By the way, before we go any further, is this the producer of this show? Is this Brandon Combs calling me on his way home from Vermont, on his way back from vacation? Combs, did you couldn't get enough of this show? You had to call me, you sick, twisted puppy?
1: I cannot confirm nor deny whether or not this is Combs calling in, but I can't confirm that if this isn't Combs, that whoever this Combs guy is pretty damn smart if he disagrees with you a lot, because this is a crazy take. To put any of this on Dak Prescott and to not think that Dak Prescott is a top 10 quarterback in the NFL is outrageous and just blasphemy.
0: Combs, you threw out his stats like you were dropping some bombshell. In seven playoff games, he's thrown seven interceptions. His quarterback rating has been below 45 in half of those games. I mean, what are we talking about here? I'll give him the pass. I'll give him the pass for the game against the Packers, because it's not his fault that his defense literally got annihilated by Jordan Love. The divisional round game against the Niners, I mean, pick either of them. They scored a combined 29 points in the two games. Dak Prescott couldn't throw the football, and I mean, that's in San Francisco in January, where you're supposed to have good conditions, or at home in Dallas, where that was the year they were supposed to do some damage, and they couldn't put points up on the board. All right, so he crushed a Buccaneers team that needed a reset. Congratulations. They barely beat a Seahawks team that struggled to get into the playoffs that year in 2019. He hasn't done anything. Don't just read me off his playoff stats as if like he's freaking Tom Brady or Peyton Manning in the postseason. He has been just as much at fault as anybody else outside of that one game against the Packers for the reason why the Cowboys have two playoff wins in 7 years.
1: So Dallas Cowboys have not won a Super Bowl and have not, you know, gone to an NFC title game in 30 years because of Jerry Jones, not because of Dak Prescott. Dak Prescott puts up the numbers year in and year out, does everything he needs to do year in and year out. They don't have the teams to compete. They don't build properly around them. Sure, you have CeeDee Lamb. Sure, you try and build a wide receiver two behind CeeDee Lamb. Then what do? They sacrifice on running back. And when they want to pay the running back, they sacrifice on wide receiver. They don't put full teams around this football program. They haven't done it since the last time they won a Super Bowl, since 1995. This is not a Dak Prescott problem. If the Cowboys are ever going to win a Super Bowl, it's going to be because of Dak Prescott, not without him.
0: I mean, Combs, that game against the Niners, they scored 12 points. Dak Prescott threw for 206 yards and two interceptions. Like, he was terrible in that game. He was absolutely terrible. I don't know. Like, don't drive and watch highlights, but also, I don't know, like, take a look back at that Niners-Cowboys game and tell me that wasn't Dak Prescott's fault that they lost that game. So because you're thinking about the game against the Packers, where it was all about the defense getting torched and they put up 30 points, that Dak Prescott is some savant that has been plagued by a terrible ownership and a terrible front office, terrible players around him. Also, like, does durability not count for anything? He has missed a chunk of the season that has been the reason why they've missed the playoffs in three out of the last 6 years.
1: I understand, but you can't blame a guy for injury. I mean, injuries are injuries. You can't.
0: Sooner or later, if he gets injured every other year over the last 6 years, you can.
1: I mean, this isn't like he's sitting on the sidelines riding a bike watching Aaron Rodgers go and win his one and only Super Bowl. He's actually hurt.
0: And also, you know, so you're telling me that Jerry Jones is terrible, and to a certain degree, I agree, to a certain degree. But also, think about the talent that Dak Prescott has had around him. And again, I agree, he's put up big-time numbers in the full seasons he's played in the regular season. But you've had CeeDee Lamb, you had George Pickens last year, you have had Dez Bryant, a prime Ezekiel Elliott, a Hall of Famer in Jason Witten. He's had nobody around him. for the last 5-6 years here. Come on, he's had some of the great Cowboys players this century around him, and they still haven't been able to get it done.
1: Okay, you want to bring up Dez Bryant. He also had a game in which Dez Bryant actually caught a ball, but said that he didn't catch the ball. That stopped them from going further than
0: what they did. Dak Prescott would have won a Super Bowl that year if we got the Dez catch correct?
1: I mean, at least he would have had a chance.
0: Combs, oh man, I miss you, and I'm gonna miss you next week when I'm on vacation. Was Vermont good? Did you have a good time? What did you do in Vermont this week?
1: Vermont was great, man. Had a good time with the kids. Went out and did some stuff. Screwed up my shoulder playing bowling. So yeah, it's been a fun week. But I'm rested. I'm recharged. I'm ready to go. Sucks that you're gonna be off all next week, but when you come back, boy, are we gonna have a lot to talk about, buddy. Because man, oh man.
0: You screwed up your shoulder playing bowling. First of all, you don't play bowling. You just bowl. How did you screw up your shoulder bowling? I would have loved to see this.
1: Well, I have a torn rotator cuff, and I decided to bowl. Wasn't a smart move.
0: You've had a torn rotator cuff for a while?
1: Yeah, it's been about 2 years now.
0: And, you know, you haven't decided maybe, go and get that fixed.
1: I decided that this week.
0: Yeah. Yeah, I would say so.
1: I love you, brother.
0: Maybe that, either way, torn rotator cuff or not, no torn rotator cuff. Maybe saying that I messed my shoulder up playing bowling. Maybe not something you want to announce to the rest of the country. But that's just me.
1: Brother, I've announced that I'm on my third marriage. You don't think I'm going to announce that I hurt my shoulder playing bowling? Come on now.
0: That is right. You're a true man of the people, Combs. Divorced twice and torn rotator cuff because of bowling. By the way, I was playing I play a mean wee bowling because I'll be down in Long Beach Island down the Jersey Shore next week, and that's all that my nephews want to do at night after we've gone to the beach all day, and I had to play beach soccer, and I think I'm developing knee tendonitis because of all the beach soccer I've had to play with them, and they're relentless. All they want to do is play games, and so wee bowling at night, I rolled like a 260, so... No torn rotator cuff, but I think I could take you either way, even if your shoulder was healthy.
1: Getting old sucks, brother. It hurts to wake up. Not gonna lie.
0: Yeah. All right, well, drive safe. You're almost back home. You only got a couple of hours to go, I would think. And yeah. I know you guys are going to have some great shows next week. And I was telling Brad before we sent him off, when we're all back together as a full crew in 10 days from now, the pedal's going down to the floor, baby.
1: Can't wait.
0: All right, there you go. That was Brandon in Ohio. May not have been producer Brandon Combs of this program finishing up his vacation. We'll take a short break. 310-840-4910. So again, what kind of season do you think Dak Prescott and the Cowboys are going to have? Brandon and I just went toe-to-toe on that. Calls him a top 10 quarterback, says that he's actually a great playoff quarterback. I completely disagree. But also the breaking news that we delivered to you. Deebo Samuel is reuniting in San Francisco. So we'll take your calls and texts on that, 310-840-4910. And I want to hit you in case you missed it earlier in the show, and I've got some new angles on it. But why the Buccaneers look like a pathetic organization after the latest details were shared. The latest tea was spilled by Baker Mayfield. I'm Pat Boyle. 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
8: Here's your 96.7 FM, 1670 AM, The Zone weatherology forecast. Mainly cloudy skies expected tonight with lows around 64. Winds out of the south at around 5 miles an hour. Thunderstorms likely. Tomorrow, high temperatures reach up to 80. Cloudy skies expected. Thunderstorms likely. Tomorrow night, lows level off around 63. Cloudy skies expected. Currently, 81. I'm staff meteorologist Megan Mulford on The Zone.
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4: 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Head coach Clint Kubiak confirmed the veteran will take first-team reps, providing stability under center. The move allows number one overall draft pick Fernando Mendoza time to adapt and develop before eventually taking the reins. 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I'm Addie Bates.
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1: 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You want to join the show, 310-840-4910. In case you're just joining us, we've hit a lot on the NFL today. Baker Mayfield told all. Well, he told Jeremy Fowler, but in reality, he told the world. He spilled the tea. Baker Mayfield, he spilled that tea all over the place, baby. And I'm glad he did.

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1: 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I'm Pat Bull. 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Last chance to get in on the phones. You can call, you can text, you can hit me up on Twitter at PatBoyle44. So, by the way, Josh Graham coming up on Westwood One Sports Night at the top of the hour. Make sure you stay tuned, 11 p.m. to 3 a.m. I'll break this down as simply as I can. So a lot of you seeing FIFA trying to privatize the World Cup, trying to sell a piece, 20% to 30% stake in the World Cup to private investors. Well, is that a good thing? Is that a bad thing? I mean, it's a terrible thing. It is a terrible thing. They are trying to privatize and create private equity in the game of soccer, namely in the World Cup, the biggest sporting event in the world. It's not FIFA's to sell, especially FIFA president Gianni Infantino, which, by the way, his ass needs to be kicked to the curb. Get him out. Force him to resign. I don't know when the next FIFA president voting is. I don't know how long the terms are. But Gianni Infantino needs to get the hell out. Kick his ass to the curb. I can't say it more bluntly enough than that. FIFA president Gianni Infantino has proposed creating a $20 billion commercial subsidiary called FIFA Forward Enterprise to then sell 20 to 30% stake in the World Cup to private investors. Gianni Infantino, as president of FIFA has offered each of the 211 member associations, the 211 countries in FIFA, up to $40 million in funding if they approve the plan by September 19th. And reportedly, all these member associations were told the offer will be off the table if you do not approve it by this date. You ever have a window company or any kind of company that does alterations, or anybody sell you anything? And they say, well, you can have this offer, but you have to say yes right now. Otherwise, it's off the table. That's usually a good hint that you shouldn't do it, that you should just walk away or tell that person that has come door to door to go kick rocks and get the hell out of here. That's what Gianni Infantino and FIFA have told countries. So this new corporate entity called FIFA Forward Enterprise is, again, you can get lost in all the mumbo jumbo jargon, but they're basically trying to take part of the profits that the World Cup makes and sell it to private investors to then make a profit off of it. And all you countries from Cabo Verde to Spain to the USA, the Philippines, you guys are all going to get $40 million right off the bat, and there's a good chance that you could double that. Right? That was the incentive. Double member association standard funding immediately to over $80 million by 2038. And this new corporate entity, what they're going to do is they're going to handle all the broadcast, ticketing, and sponsorship rights for the World Cup and other of the top FIFA events. This is absolutely ridiculous. This is nearly criminal. Criminal in the sense that you're trying to privatize the sport of soccer. You're trying to sell the game to corporate private investors. No, absolutely not. And I'm glad that we've got plenty of countries around the world that have dignity, that have pride. UEFA, which is the European governing body, Spain, Ireland, Germany, Portugal, France, every European country. They have vowed to boycott the World Cup as long as this FIFA private equity plan remains in place. European nations immediately met emergency meeting, and they are going to boycott all FIFA competitions, including the World Cup, after this emergency meeting today. quote, unequivocally reject FIFA president Gianni Infantino's plan to sell stakes in the World Cup to a private equity group. And then North America's governing body of soccer called CONCACAF, which the U.S. is a part of, agreed in rejecting the plan. UEFA said in a statement, UEFA and its national associations will not participate in FIFA competitions. Plain and simple. Plain and simple. This effort is being bankrolled, by the way, by Joshua Kushner. That's the brother of Jared Kushner, who is President Donald Trump's son-in-law. Again, I'm not even going to bother to get into the politics of anything like that. That's just some of the details by it. But, you know, this is Gianni Infantino trying to make a personal profit at the end of the day under the guise of, oh, but no, all these countries, you guys are all going to get more money than before. No. Absolutely not. Absolutely freaking not. And again, the fact that they're trying to set a deadline, but you guys got to do this quick. You guys got to agree to this in the next month and a half. Otherwise, it's off the table. Yeah. And you've already got over 90 countries that have basically said, yeah, we're going to boycott everything. So why don't you kick rocks and why don't you get lost? Gianni Infantino, because of this, needs to be removed as the president of FIFA. All right. Fun show. Thanks to everybody that worked hard. Thanks to all the great callers that called and texted in. Keep up with me on Twitter. You can follow me at PapWheel44. We've got a great Friday show planned for you tomorrow, and then I'll be taking a vacation next week. And that'll be just about it for me the next couple of months. So big Friday show tomorrow. Thanks to Grant Leader, who is filling in producing the program today. Thanks to Max Sheedy, who is running the video side of things. Thanks to our guy Lee DeLapp in our Westwood One studios. Thanks to Chloe Pratt, Zach Kroll, and everybody else. And, of course, my co-host Brad Evans. I'm Pat
2: 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This is Westwood One Sports.
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8: With the trade deadline approaching, two-time AL Cy Young winner Tarik Skubal sits at the center of MLB trade rumors. Falling out of playoff contention, the Detroit Tigers are listening to offers for their ace lefty, who hits free agency after the season. Contenders like the Cubs and Dodgers remain interested ahead of the August 3rd deadline. I think he's going to be a Los Angeles Dodger. I'm Addie Bates.
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7: This is Westwood One Sports Night. Here's Josh Graham.
14: Yes, sirree. Westwood One Sports Night. Remember when TNT's tagline used to be, TNT knows drama? While that's true, the NFC South should have that as their tagline. That division pretty much today told TNT, hold our beer, because there's drama everywhere. Bad injuries in Charlotte and New Orleans. Falcons president of football, Matt Ryan, having to throw passes in Atlanta because both their starting quarterback potentials are hurt. But all that pales in comparison to the tension that we're seeing down in Tampa, and that's where we begin tonight. The Tampa Bay Buccaneers stood their ground with Baker Mayfield, and they were right to do so. They offered Baker a 2-year contract extension. That was not good enough for Baker. See, that's 2 years on top of this year that would lock him up in Tampa through the 2028 season, which lines up with Todd Bowles' contract, oddly enough. Baker obviously turned it down, likely seeking a 3- or 4-year deal from the Bucs. Since he set a timeline, or a deadline, pardon, for his contract talks that have now passed, he will now play on the final year of his current deal. Never once to mince words, here was Baker earlier today, expressing his frustrations. We'll get to that in just a second. Here was Baker.
15: You guys have been pretty upfront and honest about my feelings about Tampa. It being home for now, our family, we're raising kids here. We love it here. I wanted the deal done and set the deadline and told them it was going to be all ball after that. And I did mean that. And I don't know if they thought I was just going to, pointing in that regard, to not have, you know, to feel disrespect a little bit. And that's really the disappointing part.

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0: Falcons quarterback room faces early training camp turmoil with multiple health setbacks. Michael Penix Jr. remains limited to individual drills as he recovers from last November's ACL tear. Meanwhile, offseason addition Tua Tagovailoa is sidelined short-term with back tightness, prompting the Falcons to sign veteran backup quarterback Cooper Rush for depth. I'm Maddie Bates.
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0: 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And to make things worse, the Toronto Raptors are trying to complete a trade for Kawhi Leonard. The NBA needs to get this figured out sooner rather than later for the upcoming season. I'm Nick Costa.
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7: This is Westwood One Sports Night. Here's Josh Graham.
8: It'd be about that time where we hand out some bets. Hopefully we got some winners here on the card. We're feeling pretty good about it. 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
9: Sitting back, count money all day, you know.
7: It's time for Graham's Gambling. Let's make some money.
8: Yes, yes. Let's start, since we've been talking about the NFC South for a lot of today's show, with the betting odds, according to our friends at DraftKings in the South. D-Day, who do you think the favorite is to win the South? Not who you think's going to win. Who do you think Vegas has favored? And if you'd like, you could even give me a number.
10: It's got to be Tampa Bay. It probably like +195.
8: Not bad. Tampa +164. This is the part that's crazy, though. I think this has just happened during camp. The New Orleans Saints have the second best odds to win this division now at +265. The Carolina Panthers, the reigning NFC South champs, are +310. The Atlanta Falcons are at +425. Atlanta at +425. That's crazy, just like Denver being 20-1 in the AFC. 20-1 to win the AFC, that's banana land. 4-1 in the NFC South is kind of nuts. A lot of people, it seems, overreacting to where things stand with Atlanta and some of the headlines this week. I hate this pick, but that just means it's going to hit. In baseball, we're betting on the Yankees +130 against the Cubs. Going to hold our nose. Yankees, Will Warren against Shota Imanaga. And we're going to take the Yankees +130. Just have to do this because we follow trends around here. Paul Skeens has kind of been mid for his standard with Pittsburgh. The last time he was on the mound in a game that Pittsburgh kind of had to have, they lost 11-0. So, with Hunter Green, who missed half the season, on the mound for Cincinnati at home at Great American Ballpark, +109 against Paul Skeens, We just got to take the plus money there and take the price, and we're going to do that. So those are the two baseball picks that I know we're doing. The Reds with Hunter Green plus 109. Yes, we're betting on Will Warren at Wrigley Field plus 130, the Yankees. So badly just want to take the over. Yeah, we'll do it. Think that there's a chance you might push. The number's at 9 for the Nationals and the Braves. Bryce Elder, it's just batting practice for whoever faces Bryce Elder right now with the Braves. And the Nationals, we know they can swing it. So over 9 runs, the Nats and the Braves on Friday night. That's what we're doing. Major League Baseball. There you go. That's Graham's gambling for today. We got an update earlier this hour. We referenced with BDOT the Tony Romo situation. That's not the only car incident, shall we say, that we have an update on. Coming from a law enforcement family, there isn't really anything nefarious about the Kyle Shanahan car accident. At least, personally, don't see it. Well, Josh, why wasn't it reported by the media for 10 or 11 days? Don't know if you know this, but reporters can be lazy. That's a thing that can happen. So it's not surprising that this snuck past them for a week and a half. San Francisco, the 49ers obviously were in no rush to share the news because Shanahan was responsible for the crash. And the Niners never said otherwise. They didn't say so even in the statement they put out. And to Shanahan's credit, he met with reporters this week and said, yeah, it was my fault. His explanation for what happened is completely plausible. He said his phone slipped between his seats. So he wasn't on his phone. The phone was in his lap, slipped between the seats. He reached to go grab it. He was going 20 miles an hour. And this, by the way, all backed up by the police report, too, where you get access to the car system, and you could see how fast you're going, all this. And he went over the line and ran into another car. By the way, don't know if you have this issue, D-Day. Literally the worst trait about the car I drive is that when the phone slips in between the seat and the center console, or in between the seat and the driver's side door, the phone is gone. There's no obtaining the phone. You have to pull over the car and go to the back seat, driver's side, rear door, my sedan here, and reach under the seat in order to obtain the phone. There's no grabbing it. So a word to the car manufacturers everywhere. Do not make it impossible to obtain your phone when it goes in between the seats. Thank you.
10: Maybe there is a bright side to that, though. Because you, from what you just described, are not going to Kyle Shanahan it. Once it's there, you know, hey, I'm not getting this bad boy until I get out of the vehicle.
8: No, when it gets bad, D-Day, something I've learned, hope he's not listening at this hour. This is the second time this hour where we're playing with fire, both with Sarah Bradford, hashtag through the mattress, and also now with my father. Boomers be on their phones now. You've noticed this? Have you spent time, see?
10: Around my boomers, yes, I have.
8: They be on their phones, man. And I'm talking like you're sitting in a room trying to have conversation. Or, hey, your grandkids are... They be on their phones. Buried into their phones. And generally, there's not headphone connection. It's videos playing loudly for everybody to hear. And that be happening.
10: I don't have that issue. But the issue that local boomers, which is my parents, it's really my dad, is that he plays games and the games are at volume.
8: Oh. Is there a popular one that he plays?
10: And he rotates. Which is maybe worse because it's so many sounds.
8: Yeah. Okay. Well, why are we bringing this up? Well, when my dad is riding shotgun, or the man that Linnell Willingham belovedly calls the Prince of North Kakalaki, Will Dalton, loses his phone in my passenger seat, same effect. And seeing them try, seeing them for 15 minutes struggle before losing hope at trying to get their phone underneath the seat while sitting in the passenger seat. It's not a pleasant sight, D-Day.
10: Are they like, with respect, are they like dogs with short-term memory? Because after like the first time where I struggle for 15 minutes, the second time I'm just, hey, it's down there until we're getting out of the car.
8: People want to be on their phones, man. People want to be, you'll hear like a vibration, or in Will's case, he has every notification on his phone. Da-da-da, da-da-da.
10: At volume?
8: At volume.
10: Why? Like, has he explained
8: Amazing
10: the
8: question.
10: Reason for that?
8: Amazing question. He's like, I just got to stay plugged in. Okay, gotcha. Getting back to Kyle, though. Nothing nefarious here. There are several instances, again, coming from a law enforcement family, where a police officer doesn't issue a citation to either party. And that's what happened here. It's not shocking that this is one of those instances, considering the party in the wrong, Kyle Shanahan, broke his nose, broke his ribs. It's almost sounded like a South Park bit. He broke his jaw! He broke his nose! He took his jaw! Had a concussion, tons of stitches. The other party wasn't hurt. So there is an element of, okay, there's no suspicion of drugs or alcohol here, and this guy's pretty banged up. Yeah, we don't need to give him a citation. Does it help that Shanahan's the head coach of the 49ers? Sure. But is it embarrassing to the police department that they didn't give a citation? No. Honestly, it's just a bad break for a team that's already down on its luck. Nobody's had more injuries than the Niners have had. Literally, nobody had more injuries than they had last year. That's why we're talking about the substation and such. And now this is your head coach right before camp starts, and you got the whole Brandon Ayuk situation. At least they signed Deebo Samuel today. He could improve the vibes with his jukebox. He could do that. But nothing seems nefarious about what happened with Shanahan. Kurt Cignetti spoke, and we're reminded of how fun that was. Next.
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18: Yesterday at Big Ten Media Days in Chicago, Ryan Day, head coach at Ohio State, talked to the media. Ohio State is one of the favorites to win the Big Ten this season. The Buckeyes are the betting favorite to win it all over Notre Dame and Texas. Ohio State kicks off the new season hosting Ball State on September the 5th, and they face a big test the following week at Texas for a night game on September the 12th. I'm Chris Black.
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16: Ohio State coaches and players spoke to the media on Wednesday at Big Ten Media Days in Chicago. Buckeyes junior wide receiver Jeremiah Smith told reporters that this is his last season at Ohio State and he will go pro next year. Ohio State opens the new season against Ball State on September the 5th and are on the road in week two against Texas September the 12th. I'm Chris Blight.
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22: A few weeks ago in Atlanta, Joey Logano was 17th in points, just below the cut line for the NASCAR Cup Series playoffs. But after a North Wilkesboro victory and a third at Indy, the three-time champ is now 13th. The Team Penske pilot feels it's a trajectory that can continue before the chase kicks off September 6th at Darlington.
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0: See any rain on radar just yet, but it's on the way. Come on in, everybody. It's finally Friday, and I am the fabulous Farm Babe Pam Yonke. Welcome to it. We'll talk weather with Stu Mucker, ag meteorologist, in about 15 minutes. You rainfall reporters should get a little bit of exercise today. Looks like we are expecting anywhere from a quarter to a half an inch of rain out of the system that's moving in, probably later this morning into the afternoon. Thunderstorm possible. Highs today, a very comfortable 76 degrees with just a little bit of a breeze. Tomorrow, showers probably in the morning. Highs on Saturday, around 74 degrees, but the winds are going to be gusty tomorrow, up to 30 miles an hour. For Sunday, sunshine back in the forecast, 78. Monday, we start drying out, sunshine and 81. Tuesday, we're back up to 85 degrees, so just a little bit of a respite for our air conditioners and our livestock. Like I said, Stu's got weather on the way. Talk text line is always open, 877-301-FARM. What's on your mind this morning? I'd love to hear from you. You're also going to hear from Terry Barr this morning, continuing our conversation with Kathy Burris. She works directly at farmers markets around South Central Wisconsin. Are consumers paying attention to the latest food-related news on cyclospora? That is that illness that's now impacted more than 18,000 lives across 45 states. They think it was connected to contaminated lettuce. Does that force consumers to rethink where they're getting their food? We'll find out. Also talking this morning, the tough farm economy could be seeing an escalation of land sales because of it.

0: 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All that and more on the way.
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4: If you're trying to make money in the field or in the barn or processing plant, involved in agriculture, there are a lot of factors that are playing into that. I'm Bob Bosel from the northern end of the world's longest barn in Eau Claire, visiting with a gentleman that knows the challenges of agriculture and the world geopolitics, Dr. David Cole from Virginia Tech University and the only professor I know that's ever played in the NBA. And we're going to find out about his thoughts on what's going on around the world. And Dr. Cole, last year, you made a presentation around Wisconsin, thriving in economic chaos. Has anything changed for agriculture?
5: Well, I think it's probably accelerated, Bob, and the event late February, definitely. Of course, I call it the Middle Eastern conflict. It has definitely put our whole not only agriculture economy, but general economy, not only here, but around the world, in a set of turmoil.
4: And oil comes to the top and all that. As far as what's going on with the Strait of Hormuz and getting oil out of there, we know that it's went up way over $80 again. The future and the effect that has on not only agricultural production, fertilizer production, food production, it's not going to go away anytime soon.
5: Absolutely. And one of the things is, if you really think about it, we were in this world where we were in just-in-time management. Now, one of the things I think agriculture producers and any business person has to have just-in-case. And let's look at this deal. I had these metrics, and if gasoline on average stays above $4 a gallon, diesel fuel 5, and if WTI, West Texas Intermediary Oil, stays above 100, for more than 15 weeks, it throws us into recession. Well, it lasted 13 weeks, and of course we had, quote, this peace agreement. Well, we're right back there. And what's so critical, oil and energy, 8 out of every $10 we spend on a farm and ranch is connected to Jed Clampett's oil, but 60% of the general economy. And you know one of the things, Bob, oil is very psychological, because boy, when you look at that gas pump, all of a sudden it jumps 40 cents. You kind of cut your, spending back. But one of the things that we got to watch for is we've blown up a lot of infrastructure. And you know one of the things that we've done? We have actually coalesced a bunch of fraction groups in Iran. So this thing's not going to go away overnight. And one of the things that your listeners really need to watch is our fertilizer prices, and particularly watch South America, because see, they're going to be coming into their spring season. And if you think about it, our fertilizer prices are up 40 to 55%. Yeah, our prices are up 10 to 15%, so we have margin compression. It's not only happening here, but it's happening in South America. So South America will face it first. Another thing, Bob, in our country, watch California, fifth largest economy in the world, by the way. They import 1 million gallons of oil a day. From where? The Middle East. Because guess what? We didn't have forward-thinking people having a pipeline from Texas over to California. So California is very, very vulnerable. Fifth largest economy in the world. By the way, Texas now is the sixth largest economy in the world. And so this oil element and energy element just ripples right through the ag economy, the general economy, and of course, it's creating inflation.
4: As we look at that going forward, we all know the hardships farmers face trying to get their 2026 crop in, not only getting fertilizer and other inputs, but also trying to pay for it. I've heard, and what's your thought on what might be happening for the 2027 crop?
5: Well, as Clint Eastwood would say, we got lucky. Some producers, for 2026 crop had already, pegged it in and bought it in. Now, 2027, extremely vulnerable. And, we've been on the speaking circuit the past 3 days, and I'm hearing producers say, I may be changing my fertilizer programs. We may be dropping marginal land, where you don't get your bang for the buck. Of course, our farms, we have the dairy creamery and the dairies, and we have the cow-calf hay operation. We've gone to poultry compost, and so it's not impacting us much on the fuel cost it is, but it's out there. So one of the things that I really find is South America is going to be a litmus test to what may happen here in 2027.
4: As we look forward to the issues that we're looking for in the grain crops and the row crops and things like that, they're already suffering. Prices are horrible. Exports aren't where we'd like to see them, especially for corn and soybeans. E15 ethanol, is that still a dark cloud hanging over the row crops as we go forward with some of these elements? And we'd already talked about oil and fertilizer.
5: Yeah. One of the things that, the big questions asked me, Bob, with grain, row crop, specialty crop, are we in a cyclical downturn or are we in a structural downturn? Bob, you know what some people are saying is, grain row crop, the automobile industry in the 1970s, where Japan came in, they ate our lunch. I think it's a combination of three, Bob. And so what's happened is we got tremendous supply worldwide, and, the demand, we've got competition from the global south. And so what's happening is our producers are caught kind of in a rock and a hard spot. Though I have to say, I have my old famous 2 and 10 year rule. Why is it famous? I came up with it, but 2 out of every 10 years, the markets line up, production lines up, and your grain row crop make tons of money. The other 8 years, it's a struggle. But 5 of those 8 years, some of the producers are making adjustments. I was down in Ground Zero in February, and of course, Ground Zero, bad times, Arkansas. And what's real interesting, I had a producer that was losing $300,000 a year to 3 years ago. He eked out $75,000. You know what he did? Gave up the marginal farm ground. Got rid of some of the equipment didn't need. The other thing is he kind of switched crops, and he also had a marketing and risk management program. But you know another thing? His daughter was going to go to private college. She's going to community college now. And so we are seeing structural readjustments by some of the producers. But one of the things I would have to tell you, I don't see the conditions improving. And you got to remember, weather can create a supply issue, and that'll be a short-term bump up. What we've got to do is look for demand, and you're starting to see, China's buying the beans right now. It's getting the bean prices up there. Of course, corn's been pretty strong. The other element, we're dragging our feet on, the uses of, our row crops here in the United States, and one of the things is that's where our political forces have to get off their butts and do something.
4: China supposedly buying beans. They said they were going to buy beans in that trade agreement they signed a few years ago when President Trump was in office. What they say and what they do are two different things.
5: Absolutely, absolutely. And I think one of the things that we really got to do, they said, 25 million and they're 8% there. That could change in a New York minute. All of a sudden they just say, hey, we aren't going to do it. And you got to remember, they have another source. They have another source out of the global south, for some of their beans and or some of their other products. So,
4: and they own infrastructure in Brazil and down in South America. How much of a factor is that in us trying to get back into that market? We'll never get back where we were.
5: Huge, huge, because guess what? They've been strategic. We've been playing Mickey Mouse games here in the United States of America. And if you really look at it, they've invested $1.5 trillion in 70 countries because they want another source of food, fiber, and fuel, not just for China, but for that whole Asian rim, which is a growing population. So they want to divest themselves from Western nations. And those BRIC nations, Bob, you've heard me talk about over the years, Brazil, Russia, India, China, South Africa, 40 other nations want to join them. And so what you're seeing is trade agreements being developed outside the United States.
4: Dr. David Cole, Virginia Tech University agricultural economist, in Wisconsin, talking to Wisconsin ag bankers about the situation in agriculture going forward. Next time, we're going to talk to Dr. David Cole about more trade deals. This time, the U.S.-Canada-Mexico Free Trade Agreement. From the northern end of the world's longest barn in Eau Claire, I'm Bob Bosold.
6: 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Stay tuned as ag meteorologist Stu Muck gives you the latest forecast in just moments, right here on the Midwest Farm Report.
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0: 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I'm digging this, Stu. Temperatures, what do we say? Mid-70s today and rain, thank goodness.
14: Yeah, it's going to come our way, Pam. I mean, that cool front that was way off in North Dakota yesterday has finally moved east up into north central Minnesota to eastern South Dakota, and low pressure is kind of strengthening northern Kansas, southern parts of Nebraska. That's all going to push a bit east and southeast. There is rain, central and southern Minnesota, the eastern parts of Iowa down into Missouri, some rain just crossing over the Mississippi into far southwest Wisconsin right now this morning. It's going to slide east and southeast through the state today, tonight, and into Saturday. I know everybody wants to know how much, when's it going to get here, how's it going to be? Far southwest Wisconsin, southeast Minnesota, I'd say La Crosse and south. That's where folks are going to talk about an inch or two, maybe a little more than that in some parts of southern Minnesota into Iowa. We start looking at Wisconsin, not quite so heavy. In fact, I'd say Green Bay to Eau Claire, maybe up to a quarter or half inch. North of that, not much at all. Further south could certainly be heavier. I'd say even toward the Madison area, an inch or two may add up from late today on into Saturday morning. Temperatures aren't going to be as warm today because clouds are going to build in. And once the rain starts, it stays a little cooler. That holds true right overnight. The rain lasting into Saturday morning, but then ending. Sunshine more likely later Saturday and into Sunday. Temperatures a little cooler. In fact, let's just say a little cooler than normal as we head through the weekend. Oh, we warm it up next week. No doubt about that. With the next rain chance probably showing up as we wrap up Tuesday or head to midweek. I'll have forecast details after
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0: You know, even with the break in the temperatures yesterday, my little chubby Sheltie dog, Granite, was pretty happy to be outside, frisky almost. I bet the hound dog's going to be frisky going to breakfast this morning.
14: Oh, he was excited to be out already today. I wasn't sure he wanted to come in, but oh yeah, there's food. I have to go in. Yeah, yeah.
0: Yeah, it's a break for all of us, that's for sure.
14: Oh yeah, we need it. Still kind of warming. Temps stayed very mild overnight, Pam, and our Compeer Financial Ag Weather Forecast does call for more clouds today. Rain this morning in western Wisconsin slides east through the state today. More rain likely in southern Wisconsin, way less in the north, and a lesser chance to see it. Temps today ought to hold in the upper 70s, maybe an 80 or so in some areas. South winds good 5 to 15. The rain more likely tonight. No real severe weather threat. Some thunderstorms, yes, but localized heavy rain about the biggest problems. In the low to mid-60s overnight as winds become northeast. Still some rain, but ending early tomorrow morning from west to east. And some sunshine breaks back out mid-70s, mid and upper 70s tomorrow. And about the same Sunday, Pam, mostly sunny, mid and upper 70s. North winds 5 to 15. Should be nice, but southeast Wisconsin, several inches of rain possible. So we'll watch there.
0: Not what they need after what we saw earlier this week. Very good. Thank you, Stu. Appreciate it. 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
1: So I wanted to talk with you and your mom today, Lily, because some people at school have noticed changes going on with you, and we're concerned.
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6: Some new federal guidance could provide Wisconsin dairy producers with another option for finding legal workers. The U.S. Citizenship and Immigration Services has issued a new policy memorandum. It clarifies how the H-2A visa program may apply to some dairy operations. The program has traditionally been used for seasonal agriculture, but this new guidance helps explain eligibility and how it depends on an employer's labor needs, not simply the type of farm. Attorney and immigration specialist Sam Moabon with Reuter Ware in Wausau says the policy doesn't change the law, but it does offer dairy farmers more clarity.
7: This does not create new law. It clarifies existing law, but it does so that is favorable to dairy farms and even provides some specific examples that basically confirm that some existing strategies that have been used should be good to be used going forward.
6: For years, many dairy producers assumed they couldn't use H-2A workers because milk production is a year-round business. Now, under this new guidance, farms may qualify if you can show certain positions meet the existing temporary or seasonal requirements. But Moabon says taking advantage of the opportunity starts with making sure your employment records are in order.
7: Specifically regarding agriculture and the dairy industry, there has been no change. And for the most part, it appears to be some positive discretion, you know, since last summer when things really spiked up. Hopefully it stays that way, but I still strongly encourage to make sure they are in full compliance regarding anyone they currently have sponsored under visas or generally I-9 compliance as a whole, which all employers need to be paying close attention to these days.
6: He also suggests having your records reviewed under attorney-client privileges to identify any potential compliance issues before it becomes a costly enforcement problem. Now, even with the clarification, Moabon says producers shouldn't expect one policy to solve agriculture's labor shortage.
7: But what this really does clarify is it doesn't matter what the occupation is or is considered to generally be as how you could set things up. The focus is on the employer's specific need. So how do you, as the employer, have a need for labor? And is that need seasonal or is it temporary? Can you document that? If so, an H-2A visa can likely be supported.
6: Still, this new federal guidance could give dairy farms another legal pathway to recruit workers. But experts say every operation should carefully evaluate whether the H-2A program fits your specific workforce needs. For the Midwest Farm Report, I'm Terry Barr.
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11: Story on the way about a crop that a lot of our Wisconsin dairy farmers lean on, alfalfa. We don't talk about it a lot. You would be surprised what a powerhouse commodity alfalfa is. And it's finally getting a little respect in Washington, D.C. Glad you're along with us on a finally Friday morning. I am the fabulous Farm Babe Pam Yonke. Also on the way, are consumers reacting to the latest foodborne illness in the news? Cyclospora. Something that they believe occurred because of contaminated lettuce. Is that story and stories like it forcing consumers to think a little differently about how they acquire their food? Terry Barr's got that story just around the corner. So glad you're along with us on this, the 31st day of July. Can you believe it? School bells just weeks away. I know they don't want to hear that. Maybe you do. On this morning, back in 1975, the family of Jimmy Hoffa filed a missing person report. Did you know Jimmy Hoffa's middle name was Riddle? I think that is so appropriate, considering today we still don't know where Jimmy Hoffa ever ended up. He was at a breakfast meeting at a cafe in Detroit when he went missing. No trace has ever been found. 9 different inspectors and detectives have held major cases trying to find Jimmy Hoffa. Still no answers. His family filed a missing person report on this day back in 1975. Quick happy birthday for you this morning. Happy birthday to actor Wesley Snipes. He turned 64 years young today, and now you know. Well, it's been all over the headlines over the past couple of weeks. Cyclospora. That's a foodborne illness that has made more than 18,000 people sick in more than 45 states. Center for Disease Control still monitoring it. Initially, they thought it was from contaminated lettuce. They're still trying to figure out what caused it. But the bottom line is, with a story like that, do consumers change how they buy food and where they buy food? Terry Barr chats with Kathy Burrs from Burrs Berry Patch in Barneveld. She and her husband, Ed, operate not only the Strawberry Patch, but also a vibrant farmer's market supply where they get a chance to visit face-to-face with consumers that may have questions about something like cyclospora. Kathy says right now the farm's as big as they want it when it comes to acres to serve those consumers. But as far as conversation, she's always ready to answer questions.
12: Oh, definitely. Definitely. I mean, there's a big difference between getting something fresh at the farmer's market and just going to the grocery store and never really knowing who grew your food, even what state it was grown in, even if it's really in season or not here in the U.S. And people that go to farmer's markets tend to learn more about, you know, what's available at this time of year. They're not asking for tomatoes in May. They realize that they're not going to be around till August or at least, you know, mid to late July, the cherry tomatoes come in. Yeah. So people are definitely much more connected to the cycles of food in the area, I guess I would say.
13: And tell us about the farmer's markets if people want to come and see you.
12: Yeah, so we attend the Mount Hart Farmer's Market Thursday evenings. Great market right on Main Street. You know, it's neither of our local markets, are huge by any stretch of the imagination, but they pretty much have everything there. I mean, you can still get maple syrup, you can still get honey, you can still get eggs and cheese and meat, as well as vegetables. So they're great. And again, they're all local producers here in the area.
13: So. You're building community.
12: Yeah. So we go to Mount Horeb Thursday evenings, 3 to 6:30. And then on Saturdays, it goes to the Mineral Point Farmers Market from 8:30 to 11 in Mineral Point, Wisconsin, not on Mineral Point Road in Madison. Another nice local farmers market, very, very much an artistic community. So there's a lot to see there. There's also a few artisans that actually sell at that market. So it's not strictly farmer based. And then we go to the Dane County Farmers Market on Saturday mornings. That's where I go. I'm on the corner of Wisconsin and the square. Fun time to be up there and to just to see people from all walks of life and to be part of that endeavor is really cool. Oh, we do have raspberries too.
13: Oh, wow.
12: Yep. Yep. A lot of people will ask us if our raspberries are pick your own, and they're not. We don't have a lot of raspberries available. They're a fall crop too. So a lot of times there's not really, when they're fruiting, it's normally early September to frost, but usually they peter out sometime in October. And so most kids are in school by that time. So there's not always a lot of desire to come pick your own. So Ed and I do all the picking on our raspberries.
13: They can get prickly too. So people don't know. Yes. They might get hurt.
12: Yes. I actually wear a rose glove on one of my hands.
13: Oh,
12: and that's
13: wow.
12: The hand that moves the branches and stuff like
13: brilliant,
12: that. And
13: actually.
12: Then I use my other hand, obviously, to pick the berries. But
11: nice conversation. Kathy Burrs, along with her husband, Ed, and family, owners and operators of Burrs Berry Patch in Barneville. But as she told Terry Barr, they're much more than just berries. They've got quite the complement of fresh produce that today's consumers are looking for. Thank you, Terry. Coming up next, we've got markets on the way. And before we wrap up, alfalfa. It's a critically important crop to Wisconsin's dairy industry. But as Rodney Dangerfield used to say, it doesn't get any respect. We'll give it some this morning.
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11: Markets are a little mixed as we roll into a Friday trade session. We'll get to numbers in just a moment. This has been a challenging year for all of Wisconsin agriculture. Of course, it's always about the weather. But then, take a look at input costs, higher diesel prices, exceptionally high fertilizer prices and other inputs, and then the uncertainty on the global marketplace on where our product is going to go. It's that kind of uncertainty and stress that may be forcing some farms to think about selling their farmland. That at least is the opinion of Colton Lacina. He is the vice president of real estate with Farmers National Company. He says this is the time of the year where they start to really gauge how many farm fields are going up for sale.
16: We're starting to prepare for what is our sale season, which is, you know, the end of August, September, October, November. And the pipeline is starting to fill up and fill up rather quickly. So I do anticipate we're going to see probably closer to back to an average supply going into the 26 sales season.
11: That's Colton Lacina, the vice president of real estate with Farmers National Company. He says land values have been holding really resilient despite the challenges in the farm economy. Part of that because supply has been down. He says over the past 3 years, they've been holding pretty consistently at 20% off of what they would consider an average supply of farmland, but now he thinks that could be changing at least a little bit. Keep an eye on that. I'm keeping an eye on markets this morning. Let's talk about that this morning. Yesterday in Chicago, the barrel cheese dropped a half a cent. 40-pound, it was at 154 and three quarters. 40-pound black cheese was down a penny and a quarter at 153 and a quarter. Double A butter gained 9 cents to $1.48 a pound. This morning, the August Class 3 milk that goes into cheese is up to $16.68 a hundredweight. September's up eight, $17.02 a hundredweight. We're a little mixed in our grain trade. Currently, September corn is down a half. December new crop right now, down a penny at $4.67. August soybeans are up a penny. November new crop beans up a penny at $11.90. Meanwhile, the wheat market for September, that's currently down four at $6.59 a bushel. Don't forget, Talk Text Line is open. I know we've got rain on the way. How is the wheat harvest coming? Do you like your yields? Any quality issues? The Talk Text Line, one of the best ways to convey that information to me, 877-301-FARM. Or maybe you're taking in one of our county fairs. Don't forget, there are plenty if you're looking for guidance on that. WIFairs.com can give you direction. Coming up next, she gives direction to the nation's policymakers about a crop that they may not have ever heard of, alfalfa. This is a high-value crop to Wisconsin's dairy population, but it gets no respect. Coming up next, Beth Nelson, president of the National Alfalfa and Forage Alliance, helps give it a little respect on a finally Friday morning. 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

0: So they're going to chase me out of here for a little bit. I'm on vacation. Just Monday, you'll have the capable hands of Kylie Allen on the helm. As we wrap it up on a Friday morning, you remember Rodney Dangerfield? One of his stand-up lines was, doesn't get any respect. Well, that's kind of the theme that goes with our last conversation, focused in on alfalfa. Now, alfalfa is a forage, a legume that does a lot of good for our soils and a lot of good for our Wisconsin dairy industry. It is a prime feed source for all of our dairy cattle. But trying to get that message across on the national scene to policymakers is difficult. Beth Nelson is the president of the National Alfalfa and Forage Alliance, headquartered in Minneapolis. She spends an awful lot of time in Washington, D.C., making the case for alfalfa to be included in certain risk management tools. And I asked her to tell me how she starts those conversations.
1: A lot of times when we go to D.C., the offices don't realize that alfalfa is actually the nation's fourth most valuable field crop. All the attention seems to go to the big five, corn, soybean, cotton, wheat, and rice. And alfalfa's value by itself, not all forages, but alfalfa's by itself is actually the fourth most valuable field crop in the country. All of the states really should care about this, but the new program that we've got coming out will be available in 13 states initially, and Wisconsin and Minnesota, Iowa, Michigan, and the Dakotas are included in that launch area.
0: Beth Nelson's along with us. She's the president of the National Alfalfa and Forage Alliance. Beth, let's talk a little bit about is this expected to be a change big enough to bring more acres in? What is the state of the states for our alfalfa acres right now? I think there's a lot of people in Wisconsin that say, oh, wait a minute, I'll just go corn silage.
1: Right, right. So we've actually had some farmers tell us that their bankers are telling them to pick a different crop because we do not have a good safety net in the alfalfa industry. So we are hoping that this will satisfy the bankers. We expect it to be a very good product for our alfalfa farmers, and hope it plays a role in seeing our acres rebound. It's one of the most regenerative crops a farmer can have in his rotation. And so we would like to give them the tools that make it possible for them to include it in the rotation.
0: I have got to believe that it was an interesting conversation. When you start talking to insurance companies, actuarials, all those kinds of things, that's a different world. How was that conversation and giving, I guess we'd say, proof of performance for them to even buy in on this?
1: Yeah. We are fortunate on the National Alfalfa and Forage Alliance Board of Directors to have Glenda Blindert, who has an insurance agency and is extremely knowledgeable on crop insurance products. And she was actually helped represent NAFA on the product development team. This is a partnership that was done between the National Alfalfa and Forage Alliance and a company called AgriLogic Consulting, which is a company that focuses on crop insurance development. And so when we were finally able to hone things in here, we expect it to work out really quite well. The new program is going to leverage the relationship between forage prices and the futures prices of corn, soybean meal, and class 3 milk. And by doing that, we hope to see in-season price risk protection that will be much more representative of insurable values than the previous APH program and the pricing that they were able to offer.
0: Now, if you're intrigued about this, the good news is they've got a free educational webinar that's coming up Tuesday, August 11th at 1 p.m. Central Time. Tell me a little bit about the webinar. What's going to be tackled, Beth?
1: Sure. Listeners are people that participate in it will learn about what forage crops are actually eligible, what alfalfa mixtures are eligible, coverage options, premium estimates. There will be some production record requirements, so something that a lot of our alfalfa farmers maybe haven't been keeping quite as tight of records since there hasn't been a need. This will require some production record requirements. It will discuss also how the projected and harvested prices are being determined in the program, what the enrollment deadlines are, and they'll even have some real-world examples where folks will learn how the coverage and indemnities will be calculated.
0: Excellent. Do we have a rough idea how these premiums are going to look? How will it play, so to speak, Beth, with the other elements of my crop insurance, for example?
1: Yeah, I am not the person to answer that question, but we will have an agent on the webinar who has already looked into that, and I don't want to misspeak to that, right. So I'll let her cover that for folks on August 11th. One thing to note is that registration is required. Even if somebody is not going to attend it live and wants to view the on-demand webinar later, you still must register. So go to alfalfa.org, and in the first thing under NAFA News is this webinar registration.
0: And that seminar only made possible because of her tenacious argument on behalf of alfalfa. Beth Nelson, president of the National Alfalfa and Forage Alliance. Their website again, alfalfa.org, now providing access to all farmers to a forage production revenue protection insurance product that they had to work for tooth and nail a lot through education. We're going to have more with Beth Nelson coming up over the next week to make sure you don't miss that live webinar scheduled for August 11th. Hopefully you're leaving this morning knowing a little bit more than you did when we started. That's always the goal. Kylie Allen along with you on Monday. Enjoy the weekend.
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27: Well, it was day two of Packers training camp in Green Bay yesterday, and after missing day one with a hamstring injury, cornerback Keyshawn Nixon was back working with the first team defense. This offseason, there had been some talk of Nixon wanting a new contract. He was standoffish in the locker room when asked about it, saying that's between the Packers and his agent. Meanwhile, Jordan Love, he continued to look for second-year wide receiver Matthew Golden yesterday. Packers expecting a jump from Golden after an uneven year one. Christian Watson, he believes that touchdown in the playoffs against the Bears could just be what Golden needs to boost his confidence.
28: I mean, I feel like once you're able to kind of find that groove and get in that groove, you know, obviously, you know, he's got all the tools to do it. You know, I believe, obviously, that I had all the tools to do and I still do. That all it takes is one play, you know, one game to just kind of light that spark, and then it's kind of just off to the races at that point. So, I mean, like I said, I think that he has, you know, taken that leap and, you know, gotten that, you know, confidence in himself to just go out there and just play fast.
27: Green Bay will be back on the practice field today before getting tomorrow off. Turning to Wisconsin, they begin their fall camp next Thursday. Badgers enter year four of the Luke Fickell era and still looking for a winning record in conference play and to avoid missing a bowl game for a third straight season.
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27: The Brewers had an off day yesterday out in California. That's after a tough series against the San Francisco Giants, dropping 2-3 to them. They're back on the field tonight against the Angels. First pitch coming at 8:40. For the Wisconsin Sports Zone Network, I'm Ebo.
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17: I just got a text from our guy, Rob Reichel. Well, back at it for Packers training camp. Robbie, today, don't make fun of Matt LaFleur's speech impediment. I was not making fun of his speech impediment. I just said it sounded like how he acts in the fourth quarter. A little clunky, a little disjointed. Couldn't quite put it together. All right, 608-321-1670.
18: So Robbie's listening.
17: 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Robbie's like, I was driving on Appleton. I got your station, or I got your show, because we're on in the beautiful, amazing The Score in Appleton. Mm-hmm. Oshkosh, we love you guys. All right, real quick, 608-321-1670, all the way in Partyville, AC.
19: Bumblebee Tuna.
17: A Bumblebee and Tuna, AC.
19: Hey, was Patrick calling about favorite types of fish?
17: Yeah.
19: Yeah, we went out to Monk's in Sun Prairie the other night, and my girlfriend's son got this. It's a bowl that has mahi-mahi in it.
18: Oh, a poke bowl?
19: Rice. What's that called?
17: Yeah, I've had that.
18: A poke bowl.
17: I've had that, AC. It's kind of, it's not really a poke bowl, but.
18: Well, I mean, it's trying to be.
17: It's a power. I've had it. It's really good there, AC.
19: Yeah, the mahi-mahi was fantastic. You get rice and some bean salad or something. So, yeah, kind of my new go-to. Like, for a Friday night fish fry, it's all about the perch, man.
17: Oh.
19: Unless, like RJ said, if they got walleye, I'm in, too, on that.
17: Villa Tap.
19: And then
17: Northside Perch and their tartar sauce. Oh,
19: yeah, that's good stuff. Mm. Yesterday, I came to the conclusion that despite our 18-year age gap between you and me, I swear we're brothers, because when you guys were talking about the analrapist, I went, okay, so I'm not the only one that likes that show.
17: Oh, Arrested Development is one of, every time I watch it, you find new jokes you didn't notice before, yes.
19: Oh, yeah. And the problem is, the show is too clever.
17: I know.
19: So many people would rather just sit there and watch Big Bang Theory than a five-year-old could understand.
17: Christ, ew.
19: Arrested Development is for the way highly intellectual.
18: Eyebrow.
19: It's so good. So it made me think of the Doobie Brothers song, and RJ's going to have to sing it for me, but at the beginning when he goes, "You don't know me, but I'm
17: you don't know me." AC, I love you. We got to go in like 25 seconds. We love you, AC.
19: Okay. Yeah, I'll double dip.
17: And you're my brother.
19: Yeah.
17: That's AC. Well, RJ, you got to get the hell out of here.
18: I do.
17: We'll miss you, buddy.
18: All right.
17: RJ's got to go get leeched. We'll be right back.
1: Got Wisconsin sports covered. 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The Zone. 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
17: Well, it was day two of Packers training camp in Green Bay yesterday, and after missing day one with a hamstring injury, cornerback Keyshawn Nixon was back working with the first team defense. This offseason, there had been some talk of Nixon wanting a new contract. He was standoffish in the locker room when asked about it, saying that's between the Packers and his agent. Meanwhile, Jordan Love, he continued to look for second-year wide receiver Matthew Golden yesterday. Packers expecting a jump from Golden after an uneven year one. Christian Watson, he believes that touchdown in the playoffs against the Bears could just be what Golden needs to boost his confidence.
7: You know, I feel like once you're able to kind of find that groove and get in that groove, you know, obviously, you know, he's got all the tools to do it. You know, I believe, obviously, that I had all the tools to do it, and I still do. But all it takes is one play, you know, one game to just kind of like that spark, and then it's kind of just off to the races at that point. So, I mean, like I said, I think that he has, you know, taken that leap and, you know, gotten that, you know, confidence in himself to just go out there and just play fast.
17: Green Bay will be back on the practice field today before getting tomorrow off. Turning to Wisconsin, they begin their fall camp next Thursday. Badgers enter year four of the Luke Fickell era and still looking for a winning record in conference play and to avoid missing a bowl game for a third straight season.
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17: The Brewers had an off day yesterday out in California. That's after a tough series against the San Francisco Giants, dropping 2-3 to them. They're back on the field tonight against the Angels. First pitch coming at 8:40. For the Wisconsin Sports Zone Network, I'm Ebo.
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0: said he's ready to go. Matthew Golden, turning heads. Explosive plays in the passing game. Edgerrin Cooper, Zaire Franklin, both getting after it on blitzes, creating havoc. Day three, Packers training camp today. The march to Vince Lombardi's trophy begins now. Mano a mano, toe to toe, knuckle to knuckle. Your Green Bay Packers.
1: Good morning, everyone. Happy Friday. Hey, speaking of the defense, by the way, Rocky played no defense in his matches. Watch any one of Rocky's matches. His hands are never up by his face, and that's fine. He can take them. But what needs to happen, though, is the Packers need to have a strong defense. And one guy is talking about the Packers. They're going to be one of the best defenses in the league. Jonathan Gannon leading the charge. Xavier McKinney says, hey, watch out for our defense.
2: We've been a really good defense for the last couple of years, and I think sometimes, you know, we don't really get that, I don't think we get the credit we deserve, but it's all good. We know we got to go out there and prove it all the time, but I think this defense that we have with the personnel that we have and then also the scheme, I think, and the coaches, obviously, I think putting all three of those things together, I think it's going to come together really well, and we will be one of the best defenses in the league for sure.
1: You heard it right there. We will. The Packers will be one of the defenses in the league. And I quote, for sure, we will. You know, Jonathan Gannon, again, was described as being a psycho. Here's Javon Bullard talking about just being a little crazy.
3: I ain't gonna lie, man. I like JG, though. I mess with JG. He, like, just the mindset, the attitude, the passion that he has, it shows. It definitely shows. You can tell that he really just love ball. You know what I mean? And he shows it in many different ways, you know? He a little crazy. You know, but it's a mutual respect because I think I'm a little crazy. You know what I mean? So at the same time, like I'm joking and all, but I really do think he's gonna, you know what I mean, just make this team better. He's gonna make this defense better, and we're glad to have him.
1: Sometimes you gotta get a little crazy. You wanna get nuts? Let's get nuts. There's Javon Bullard. The mindset, the attitude, the passion, he says it shows. You a little crazy? It's mutual respect because I'm a little crazy. 608-321-1670. Let's go to the phones. Good morning.
4: You talking game fish this morning?
1: Oh, big game? Little game? Or just eating fish?
4: Eating fish.
1: I love eating fish, Corey.
4: Don't sleep on the northern pike. That's all I got to say.
1: I love a pickled pike. You know, some pickled northern pike. I like a pike pickled.
4: So I'm going to bring you a pack of pike from last season ice fishing. It's not pickled. You're going to make
1: That's fine.
4: It, and you're going to say, wow, Corey from Marshall, you were right. This is even better than walleye.
1: Wow, Corey from Marshall. I would love nothing more than to eat it.
4: You got to put in some fish tacos. That's the way to eat it. Oof. A little crema, a little bit of coleslaw, a little bit of cheese.
1: Oof. Now, let me ask you this on a fish, Corey. Some people say that if the fish is good and done correctly, you don't need tartar sauce.
4: I agree.
1: Oh, okay.
4: Yeah,
1: I'll say
4: I agree.
1: It's
4: more of an accompaniment to the taco.
1: No, right? I guess I meant for like a Friday fish fry.
4: Yeah, like if you got a good tasty perch or bluegill, I'm more of a bluegill man, but I agree, it's like 1 and 1A.
1: Yeah.
4: You really don't need the tartar sauce. The tartar sauce is just like, it's like putting ketchup on a brat. Right, you're basically saying like this broth, I don't trust how it tastes, so I got to put this sugar-filled condiment on there to override the actual taste.
1: There's
4: of the
1: something
4: sauce.
1: About Villa Tap though. There's something like the homemade tartar sauce they have just matches
4: up
1: here.
4: And that's the thing. If it's a homemade, it's got a little bit of tang to it with the right kind of relish, and like it's not.

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6: Good morning. Two right lanes are blocked on 3990 South from the split before the Beltline to right before the ramp to the westbound Beltline because of a vehicle fire that happened at 2 a.m. You can still get on the westbound Beltline, but traffic is now getting backed up to 94. Brake lights starting up on inbound John Nolan at North Shore Drive. No issues on East Washer downtown yet. Peak traffic starts up soon, so expect congestion on the westbound Beltline. For now, other main routes are at the posted speeds. With your zone traffic, I'm Stacy Kay.
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Dave Mustaine, Megadeth Lacrosse Center tonight. Shout out to our WKTY. Dave Mustaine's like, hey, the government sucks. 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
8: Good morning. Peak traffic time now. Not as bad as it usually is, but still some congestion on the westbound Beltline between Fish Hatch and Seminole Highway. Brake lights in the construction zone on John Nolan. Not a lot of slow spots today, but you may still see brake lights on 151 South approaching the interstate. Ashton Corners, Stoughton Road at East Buckeye and Flom, and Verona Road approaching the Beltline. Plus traffic light and construction congestion starting up downtown on East Wash Capitol Square and campus. Other main routes at the posted speeds. No crashes or delays. With your zone traffic, I'm Stacy Kay.
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2: At the Green Bay yesterday.
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2: Well, it was day two of Packers training camp in Green Bay yesterday, and after missing day one with a hamstring injury, cornerback Keyshawn Nixon was back working with the first team defense. This offseason, there had been some talk of Nixon wanting a new contract. He was standoffish in the locker room when asked about it, saying that's between the Packers and his agent. Meanwhile, Jordan Love, he continued to look for second-year wide receiver Matthew Golden yesterday. Packers expecting a jump from Golden after an uneven year one. Christian Watson, he believes that touchdown in the playoffs against the Bears could just be what Golden needs to boost his confidence.
3: I mean, I feel like once you're able to kind of find that groove and get in that groove, you know, obviously, you know, he's got all the tools to do it. You know, I believe, obviously, that I had all the tools to do it, and I still do. That all it takes is one play, you know, one game to just kind of light that spark, and then it's kind of just off to the races at that point. So, I mean, like I said, I think that he has, you know, taken that leap and, you know, gotten that, you know, confidence in himself to just go out there and just play fast.
2: Green Bay will be back on the practice field today before getting tomorrow off. Turning to Wisconsin, they begin their fall camp next Thursday. Badgers enter year four of the Luke Fickell era and still looking for a winning record in conference play and to avoid missing a bowl game for a third straight season.
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2: The Brewers had an off day yesterday out in California. That's after a tough series against the San Francisco Giants, dropping 2-3 to them. They're back on the field tonight against the Angels. First pitch coming at 8:40. For the Wisconsin Sports Zone Network, I'm Ebo.
1: Play it safe? Nah.
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2: All right, I know I had last Friday off, but I never forget how to do this, all right?
6: All right, ready?
2: You hit fade, and then you do this. Scoreboards and set lists. Scoreboards and set lists. Back at it like a bad habit. We got Mike from Joey Song in the house. Mike, how are we doing today, brother?
7: Ebo, good. Yourself? I've got some pent-up energy having missed last week. I'm sorry.
2: I always have a lot of pent-up energy. Yeah, I don't know. I just on a different gear, so I don't know what it is.
7: Yeah.
2: I think it's something undiagnosed, maybe. I don't know what it is.
7: We can talk about that. There's a blood test for that.
2: Hey, so Mike brought up something good here for scoreboards and set lists, and I'm glad because we got to get you a key fob is what we need.
7: That would help.
2: Yeah. Because in our work here at Midwest Family, there's two sets of doors.
7: Yeah.
2: There's the outside door, and then you walk into a little, like, holding cell room, and then the next door opens up in the lobby.
7: Yeah.
2: And you're before the front desk people even.
7: Yeah.
2: So I took a door jam, and I kept the second door open for Mike, and it worked.
7: It did.
2: No one came to jam you up.
7: No.

0: appreciate you listening anyways.
1: If you're not pissing people off, you're not trying.
0: There was one guy who was a sea captain. He was a meth head. And he had a sea cap that was like crazy long. And it must have been going either. He had some kind of psychosis because he kept referring to himself in the third person and the creator. Oh. He would say, well, Carl and the creator are going to come for you. And
1: geez.
0: He threatened that. He said he's going to come and he's going to shoot me.
1: Yeah.
0: And I told him, I bet you won't. And I go, do it. Do it. I bet you won't. He never did.
1: Well, he didn't have a key fob.
0: Exactly. So. The key fob. We had some of the front desk. I told them and I told HR. Then they laughed. They were like, oh, that's pretty funny. I'm like, this is not a joke, actually. No. But if I'm going to go, Mike, I'm going to do it on air.
1: Well,
0: right.
1: I got to tell you,
0: I
1: got
0: do it, Carl.
1: Back in the old days, I used to work at IBM. I was an IBM guy.
0: Just oh, were
1: long
0: you?
1: Hair and tattoos.
0: Yeah.
1: I got threatened by an employee that I had to let go. And IBM takes that stuff really freaking seriously, like FBI level stuff.
0: Really?
1: Oh, yeah. It was scary stuff.
0: Well, some sensitive stuff there.
1: Oh, yeah. Yeah. So,
0: I always appreciate it, though. I'm just like, in my line, thanks for listening, though.
1: I'm
0: glad I could spark an emotion.
1: Absolutely.
0: You know, that's all I try to do is spark an emotion.
1: He keeps coming back.
0: And speaking, not the transition, but speaking of emotion, Joey's song sparks an emotion.
1: It does.
0: And you guys, real quick, explain Joey's song, yep. If everyone's not familiar.
1: Yep. Every year we do a series of concerts in January at Sylvie, bring in rock stars, Go-Go's, Bangles, Goo Goo Dolls, Cheap Trick, Fountains of Wayne, Eve Six, Tears for Fears, tons of great people. They come in, they help us raise money to find treatments and cures for epilepsy, joeysong.org. Mm-hmm. And so we always try to do good, but we also try to do good during the rest of the year,
0: yes,
1: too.
0: Yes. And with that, Mike, August 11th, right? Yep. At the High Noon Saloon up?
1: At the High Noon Saloon, we are sponsoring a blood drive for only the second time in their history. Listen to this. The second time in their history, the American Red Cross has declared a blood emergency. We are lower than we have been. Well, it's only the second time they've ever declared that. For a lot of people that don't know, when you donate blood, it can't sit on the shelf for weeks and months. It's literally, you know, fresh produce, yeah. Not to get yeah. gross on you here. But so we got to keep that going. And so they've declared a blood emergency. So we are holding a blood drive at the High Noon Saloon August 11th from noon to 5-ish. And if you donate some blood, we'll give you a free ticket to go to Joey's song. So what the heck?
0: Really? And that sells out.
1: Save a life, and you'll get one before they go on sale. You'll be guaranteed to get one. So if you want to, go to the American Red Cross site, or we have set up a special link. Listen carefully. go.joeysong.org/blood, and it'll take you right there. You have to register ahead of time.
0: Beautiful.
1: So if you do that, come to the show, you get a juice, or you come and give blood, you give juice and a cookie or something like that. But you really, the important thing is you're saving a life. What I tell people is imagine.
0: I just Googled Joey's song blood, and the first thing that came up is your Facebook page for the link. So
1: they
0: could do that too, yeah.
1: Because think about it, a loved one is in the hospital, needs a transfusion, needs something, and they don't have it. Mm-hmm. I mean, what could be easier than going in, taking a half hour, give some blood? You're not going to know whose life you save, but you save somebody's life.
0: You get
1: life.
0: A cookie and a ticket.
1: How can you beat that, man? Rock and roll up your sleeve.
0: Yeah.
1: Dude, you know?
0: I was just Googling. I didn't realize, like, because there's more people every day. There's more and more people. There's population, blah, blah, blah. I can't believe that there's like a blood right here. National blood supply fell nearly 25% in June.
1: Right.
0: Creating severe deficits while hospital demand remains high.
1: Right. So if you think about it,
0: crazy.
1: Right? You're out, you're it's different than in the winter when you can get it on your calendar, you'd rather be out. But take a half hour, an hour, whatever it takes from the time you walk in and register. You're never going to know the person whose life you save, but you're going to save some. I mean, how often do you get to save somebody's life for a half hour of sitting on your whatever? And
0: you can just sit on your phone while you're doing
1: scroll
0: it.
1: Scroll at what you're doing.
0: How many people do that every day just doing nothing?
1: Right. So, and if you can't make it down to the High Noon on August 11th, which you should because it'll be a lot of fun, do it anyway. Put it on your calendar and make it a regular thing.
0: Man, someone needs blood every 2 seconds in the U.S.
1: Yeah.
0: One whole blood donation of about a pint saves up to 3 lives.
1: Yeah.
0: Participation, and this comes from the Red Cross blood donation site, only 3% of age-eligible people in the U.S. donate yearly?
1: Yeah.
0: Right. We have a blood drive every year here at work.
1: And a lot of companies do.
0: What better way? You could get a cookie and the concert for Joey's song. That sells out.
1: Yeah.
0: And it's too nice. They sell out.
1: Yeah.
0: And you see stuff there that you'd never be able to see.
1: And you won't see again.
0: Yeah.
1: Right.
0: That's crazy.
1: So it's... there's so little we can do, us mere mortals, day to day, to make a positive

0: impact on other lives. This is an easy one. You sit on your backside, you roll up your sleeve, and a half hour later, you've saved two lives, three lives just by doing that. And come and see a rock and roll show on me, my treat.
1: Now, you can get, there's a thing called thick blood.
0: Yeah.
1: And you can, in order to help relieve that, you go donate blood.
0: Yeah, there's a couple different things. There's also a certain blood type that's this magic, I don't know. It's really fascinating.
1: It's very fascinating. I would love to be the first person that's like, I have an idea.
0: Yeah.
1: We're going to take that blood and put it
0: in
1: that person.
0: Exactly.
1: Who thought of that first?
0: I'm missing blood.
1: And how did it work?
0: Yeah, I'm missing blood. Well, here I've got a spare. But it's really important.
1: Yes.
0: And
1: like, I don't even know what blood type. I should probably get that.
0: It's simple and it's easy. And it's just, there's so little we can do in our day-to-day lives that make a difference. And this is one. Plus, to keep it in this thing, blood is a very key thing in rock and roll.
1: It truly is.
0: I mean, good Lord, blood on the track, Sunday, Bloody Sunday, Only Women Bleed. I mean,
1: Red Hot Chili Pepper, Blood Sugar Sex Magic.
0: Absolutely. Gene Simmons made a career out of that blood thing that he does during those Kiss shows. So there's tons of it. So, you know, but the reason it's in rock and roll and the reason it's such a great metaphor in rock and roll is because it is the thing of life, right? And so it's
1: in your blood.
0: Right, exactly. John Mayer, In the Blood. Thank you for another one there.
1: I didn't even try to do that one, but did you see what I was putting down, I guess.
0: I got it. We've been doing this.
1: I'm not the biggest of a John Mayer guy, but he's like, I got you, dude. I'll pick you up right here.
0: Absolutely. So do some research. Grab some friends. Come down to the High Noon on August 11th. You got to register ahead of time. But if you do that, like I said, go to the website again, or the link that we have, go.joeysong.org/blood. And you can register, get your time slot. And think about that. You're registering, so it'll be waiting. It's like reserving a table at a restaurant. You don't even have to wait.
1: So I got to ask you a question here, Mike.
0: Yep.
1: So you brought up Gene Simmons.
0: Yes.
1: And I have a lot of listeners. Like one of my a good friend of mine, his dad was Pat Richter. You know, he played Wisconsin hockey. Yeah. He's a national champion. Barry Richter, NHLer, Olympian.
0: Yeah.
1: He loves Kiss.
0: Yep.
1: And a lot of people your age, his age, just love Kiss. I've never actually really gotten into Kiss.
0: Yep.
1: You know, God of Thunder is when Gene Simmons spits off the fake blood, right?
0: Yep.
1: And I want to know, what was it like as you're growing up? And a band like Kiss with the face paint, the leather, and the rock, and then you got this spitting the blood,
0: and
1: like
0: breathing the fire.
1: Were you caught up in it like everyone else was?
0: I was at first.
1: Yeah. You explain it to me. Can you explain it to me, or just you had to be there?
0: Well,
1: Well, at the time, right? Was there anything ever like that before?
0: No, so you got to remember that was the birth of big rock shows too, right? Yeah. I mean, you know, stadium shows had only been going for 4 or 5 years, you know. I mean, it wasn't, the Beatles played Shea Stadium, but it really wasn't until the Dead.
1: So the arena
0: and all that
1: rock
0: stuff.
1: Wasn't a thing?
0: There wasn't the sound system to do it. And so.
1: See, that even blows my mind.
0: Yeah.
1: Because I think of the bands, but then I guess what the Beatles were doing. They're on the rooftop and they're getting back together.
0: Yeah, well, when they played
1: small
0: Shea
1: clubs.
0: Stadium, it was played through the PA, you know, because there was no stacks.
1: So was Kiss one of the first
0: first to really put on a show? Because think about it, the rest of it was, think about those big bands, Led Zeppelin, it was just, you know, Jimmy Page had his head down.
1: Yeah.
0: And, you know, so I think Kiss was really the first, and then a few Queen, and there were other bands that came along that exploited that, but they were the first ones to take that, to really make it a show.
1: Interesting.
0: You know, and I think it doesn't age. The Kiss music doesn't age well. No offense, Barry. you know, there's a little misogyny in there.
1: Well, you know, at the time.
0: There's a little. I mean, all you need to do is
1: look like, dressed like, you know, more hairspray than the.
0: Yeah. Christine 16. That's all I need to say. It gets a little bit.
1: And when they took the makeup off, I'm like, Can we put it back on?
0: And that was
1: great.
0: Speaking
1: song,
0: of things that don't age well, it was the whole. It was an event, right? It was, and because it was the same every night, you know. Okay, now here's when, you know, the drum riser raises, and here's when he's. So I don't know. I didn't stay in it long. I was 16 when it came, so that spoke to me at that point. But then,
1: because I know some, there's some, like my boss Randy and another guy I used to work with. They just Kiss everything. Everything Kiss.
0: Terry Barr, local radio personality, and Terry's a big Kiss fan. And the one thing I will tell you that they did better than anybody is market. I mean,
1: I remember going to TJ Maxx when I was a kid in the 2000s, the early 00s. There's just Kiss stuff everywhere.
0: Everywhere.
1: Everything you could ever think of is merchandise.
0: You can buy a Kiss casket. You can be buried with Kiss.
1: I know, but guys, I have a whole room dedicated to Kiss.
0: Yep.
1: And they have a waffle maker? What?
0: But see, to me, it feels like that's as much about the aura and the whole ecosystem than it is the music. I mean, maybe those people put on, you know, Kiss Alive even today and listen to Cold Gin and all that other stuff. But to me, it feels like it's almost a hard rock version of the Dead, right?
1: Sure.
0: You know what I mean? It's a community and everybody's there and you paint your faces. And
1: it's funny when you brought up the arenas. I never even thought of that.
0: Yeah, arena rock was not a thing until the early 70s.
1: Because, like, you know, the biggest, the Beatles. Like, right. If I think of the Beatles, I had never, I guess, have thought of them rocking in an arena. I just, my women screaming and throwing stuff at them as they're coming off the plane.
0: Right. Yeah, but they, you know, the big shows were Shea Stadium and Candlestick was their last one.
1: Yeah.
0: But in those days, literally, they had the same gear on stage that you would if you were playing your backyard, and they just piped it through. That's why there's really no great live albums.
1: I never thought of that.
0: Yeah, but literally, I know at Shea Stadium, they played it through the same speakers where they go, now batting, you know, Seaver. You know,
1: that's funny, dude.
0: So I think that was part of the whole Kiss thing. And then they did the flash pots and this, you know, and Ace had the guitar that would start smoking during his solo. So they took a simple concept and literally stretched it.
1: So
0: to the
1: when you're
0: degree.
1: Growing up, you said 16 was unfolding. When you were growing up, and then let's see, Gene Simmons out there spitting blood.
0: Were the
1: parents, the grandparents were like, this is abhorrant.
0: Of course, well, especially when Gene's whole character was the demon, right? They all had names. So there was nothing subtle about it, and that's okay.
1: Yeah.
0: I mean, there's a lot of rock and roll today that there's nothing subtle about it. It's just that it really built up a cult around it.
1: I would have loved growing up to see the emergence of that kind of arena.
0: Right? Oh, yeah.
1: I feel like everything's been done, and it's like, how do you reinvent it? You really can't.
0: Right. Well, and a lot of it today is with, I mean,
1: even Shoxy anymore?
0: There were no dancers back, you know. Kiss didn't come out with the Kissettes, you know. And
1: interesting.
0: You
1: live long enough, you either die a hero or live long enough to see yourself become the villain, right?
0: Yeah.
1: So now, you know, Kiss, you were just talking, like, it doesn't age that well, whatever, blah, blah, blah. But Red Hot Chili Peppers were on the blood subject, Blood, Sugar, Sex, Magic.
0: Yeah.
1: That's one of the first albums I bought when I was a kid. And now Chili Peppers have gone into this realm now where it's fun to bag on the Chili Peppers.
0: Of course.
1: And Anthony Kiedis is a moron.
0: Right.
1: He's like doing nonsensical lyrics. Right. And, you know, it's like, I still love the Chili Peppers.
0: Yeah.
1: But now everyone's bagging on like Blood, Sugar, Sex, Magic. Oh,
0: but that's, like you said, that's revisionist history.
1: Yeah.
0: And the thing about pop music, which rock is still popular music, it's of the time. You do need to put it in that context. And that's why Kiss doesn't age well. But back at the time, man, it was the thing. And the Peppers were the first to take that rap rock thing, whatever that's called.
1: That funky bass line in there with Flea.
0: And it's of a time. And when you're the first, you don't necessarily get it right.
1: Who's Kiss? So Chili Peppers, you can look at John Frusciante. He's borrowing from, you know, you got Jimi Hendrix, you got the blues style, but then he's turning into a little rock. You have Flea, who's obviously got the funk going on. Anthony Kiedis has got melding that rap rock kind of thing and rhymes. And, you know, Chad Smith is a great drummer. Who's Kiss borrowing from?
0: Well, you got to remember, they came out of New York, right? Mm-hmm. That's the same crucible that brought us punk rock and CBGB. So it was club rock and three chords and get out, right? It's literally, the divergence from that same hardcore scene that was in New York. So New York Dolls. I mean, they were contemporaries, so there really wasn't a whole lot to borrow
1: from. Who was dressing like that at the time? The Dolls, maybe, kind of?
0: Well, I mean, they had the whole lipstick, and that they were part of it.
1: Yeah.
0: You know, David Johansen and Syl and those guys were part of that. But that's a Kiss is very much of New York.
1: Sure.
0: And that whole, I mean, then there was the L.A. glam scene that was kind of the, you know, the East Coast, West Coast thing. I guess that's always been a thing now that we think about it. But that was just metal dolled up, no pun intended.
1: Yeah.
0: They were of a time and of a place for sure.
1: I've never gotten into the Kiss.
0: Yeah.
1: I've never gotten caught up in it.
0: No, I haven't either. Like I said, once puberty.
1: You mean rather
0: again, Barry, please don't come and beat me up.
1: No, but there is the super fans that there's for a lot of groups, but like for the big ones, you have those fans. You're just like, I wish I could have experienced it how you experienced it as a kid.
0: Yeah,
1: like because that's how you get so enamored with
0: it. Right. And you know, you see those T-shirts. I may be old, but I got to see. And then you put the band in. I mean, I saw Queen with Freddie Mercury. I saw Kiss. I saw, you know,
1: and all for cheap.
0: Nothing. That's the funny thing, man. You see people post it, and it's $7.50.
1: That's
0: you know, $6.50 if you buy your ticket ahead of time.
1: That's insane, man. Yeah. Would you like to take a phone call, quick?
0: Sure. Unless it's Barry Richter.
1: I'm sorry. It could be Barry. I don't usually text me. Line one, good morning.
2: We're running it back, fellas. How
1: Vagabond John. He was talking about the mix last time we were here.
0: He
1: just had a show last night at the White Rabbit?
2: White Squirrel. We're not going to the Matrix yet.
0: Yeah. Could be.
1: Or Alice in Wonderland. The White Squirrel.
2: Yeah. So we played at the White Squirrel last night downtown St. Paul. I was paying attention to the mix based on our previous conversation. Did the vocals pop through?
0: Good man.
2: I thought maybe we could have got a little bit more from the backup vocals. I think we got to get those to pop as well, otherwise it gets muddy.
0: Yep.
2: But, hey, I have a question for you. What do you get when you combine the vocals of Pantera, the dueling guitar solos of Kiss, and I don't know if they were the first to do it, but I think of... you know, those solos where they're back-to-back, you got two guitar players ripping at the same time, and then absolutely face-melting four-on-the-floor guitar riffs from Metallica. What do you get when you combine those three bands?
0: A headache.
2: Tebow, it should be a layup for you.
0: You said a headache.
1: Avenged Sevenfold.
0: Yeah, you get a week on the couch.
1: Oh, who is it, Vegas? I don't know.
2: That is Avenged Sevenfold, baby.
1: Vagabond, we like, Vagabond and I both like our Avenged Sevenfold. Yeah. Earlier, well, it's all pretty good, actually.
0: Yeah.
2: They're on tour now, and I thought this new EP. They rolled through Shakopee last night. They're in Chicago, or last week they're in Chicago last night. I love when older bands like that, and they're entering year 30, so you know they're becoming classic rock, and that's the thing about getting old, and you find yourselves changing quarters.
1: Linkin Park was described as classic rock the other day on radio. I about crap myself, so.
2: It's coming for us.
1: It is. Yeah. It is here, actually.
0: Speaking as one who it's already arrived for, let me tell you.
1: The full format's built on your music, Mike.
0: Yeah, no kidding. Oh, boy.
2: You go from listening to your favorite bands just ripping down the back roads to listening to your favorite bands while you're, you know, moseying around Costco and life comes for you fast, you know?
0: waiting in the hospital for the hip surgery.
2: Yeah, exactly. Yeah, so I had a question. You know, we're talking about live bands and like how they've done it, how they changed through the years. Ebo, you said everything's been done, but one thing I really liked about what Avenged Sevenfold's doing and these classic bands is they're mixing up their set list every single night. They totally scrambled from Minneapolis to Chicago, so I thought that was one cool thing. They have a lot more light shows. You know, they're trying to. Good Charlotte opened for them. Good Charlotte used a lot of AI in their video on stage, but I'm curious. What are bands doing now to stick out?
0: Yeah. Well, first of all, the real trend now is to play the album front to back, right?
1: Yeah.
0: You pick the classic album and you literally play it front to back and the B-sides and all that other stuff. It's the use of video. I mean, that the only thing now, Ebo and I were just talking off air about live big shows like at Camp Randall. These, you know, now you've got people that are, you know, closer to their car than they are to you on stage, right? So you got to use video to do that. And that's really helpful. Problem is, you find yourself watching the show on the video and that's lost. So,
1: well, if you're so far away, they look like little ants out there. You got to watch the video.
0: Yeah, you know, not that I want to see Angus Young that close up anyway. That's a whole other story.
1: Did you see what Brian Johnson, my wife showed me a close-up picture of Brian Johnson from the Cole Center or Camp Randall. And let's just say, I don't know if he was stuffing his pants in a certain area, but she's like, what is a 71-year-old man doing around with these jeans? I'm like, gotta let the ladies know.
0: Thank God for that stretch material.
1: And thankfully, we were back far away when I didn't have to notice it.
0: If you look just right, you can see it. There's John, there's not a whole lot that bands, that's where they've got to get back to the loyalty of just the fan base.
1: What it is, you just got to be good at what you do.
0: Yeah. And
1: I think, live. Good at what you do live.
0: Correct.
2: Yeah, that's what really stuck out. I mean, they're like one of my favorite bands. I'll keep preaching about Avenged Sevenfold. I know I can't get my dad into it. And I said, Dad, you love Four on the Floor. Here it is. Look it. They're doing it. They're doing your thing. But I think writing music for live performances is something that has gone away. And I respect the bands that don't overly rely on backing tracks. Mm-hmm. Yeah. And if you haven't seen Sinister Gates play the Nobody guitar solo live, it's one of the greatest guitar solos. And he's ripping it live. And you can see a mistake here or there. And that's what I love about it. Yeah. I think those authentic bands that are writing new music for live performance, I didn't like their new album. And then I saw it live, and now I'm all in. Yeah. So I think those are the bands that are really sticking out to me. But appreciate it, fellas.
1: Thanks, Vega Man.
0: I think the other thing for me that makes a live show is when a band plays a cover or two, because usually it's showing their influence and what brought them up. Totally. And that's always great, too, as long as they're not doing a note for note.
1: Yeah. I was trying to think of what Vega once said. Then I said it's all been done. I don't mean it in a negative sense.
0: No,
1: because everything always comes back around. But I just don't know what else is there to shock you that, like a Kiss was and when they first came out.
0: Well, ABBA has a hologram show. Well, the one thing that's happened, not in the show, but now bands, big artists don't tour anymore. They do 12 nights in New York.
1: Yeah.
0: You go to them, right?
1: Yeah.
0: The big bands like in Vegas and all that other stuff.
1: Look what you saw when you were growing up. You saw the emergence of arena rock. You saw bands like Kiss glam up and get out there and do it.
0: Right.
1: You've seen the sound system be what it... What are we talking about for me growing up?
0: Yeah.
1: There's a hologram of a band now.
0: Yeah, you'll be
1: they're not even real. It's just a hologram.
0: You'll be putting on your 3D glasses to watch the show.
1: I need a 4D immersive experience. you got Metaverse on watching your band.
0: And the aromas of the arena as well.
1: All right, we'll take a little break for scoreboards and set lists. Always a blast with Mike from Joey's Song. We'll be right back.

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0: scoreboards and set lists. Mike from Joey Song hanging out. Man, where does the time go, Mike?
1: I tell you, man.
0: Time flies when you're having fun.
1: Yeah, or something.
0: Well, I'm having fun.
1: Oh, yeah. No. I always feel like with these things, I don't know if it's more fun for you and me or the people listening, but maybe, you know, whatever.
0: Well, they're called listeners.
1: I guess.
0: You know?
1: I guess. And thank you for listening.
0: Yeah, thank you for listening. If they want to listen, no one's forcing them.
1: No,
0: you
1: know? I understand.
0: This is a free program, live. You can...
1: Push
0: no one asks you to tune in,
1: and
0: no one's asking to tune up. It's free will. Use it. We were talking a little off air for scoreboards and set lists, and we'll do a little scoreboards coming up here. And Vagabond John called in. He's in a band, and he's talking about live music. And he's like, you know, if everything's already been done, what can be done then? Like, how do you separate yourself? And Mike and I were talking off air, and it's, you know, the video and the pyrotechnics. It's cool and all, but at the end of the day, what is it that I want to see when I'm at a concert? I go back to when I saw Zakk Wylde. He was at the Sylvie.
1: Yep.
0: And he was the guitarist for Ozzy. He was in Zakk Sabbath, which is a Black Sabbath cover band.
1: Yep.
0: And then he's got his band, the Black Label Society. And all it was no frills. I'll even go back to when I saw ZZ Top at the Sylvie before their bassist had passed away.
1: Yep.
0: Literally, ZZ Top. ZZ Top more than Zakk Wylde. There was no pyrotechnics.
1: Yep.
0: I don't even think there was really any TV or screens or anything.
1: Yeah, probably not.
0: All I remember was a certain individual capturing a whole crowd with his guitar, not his beard, with his guitar, Billy Gibbons crushing it.
1: Yeah.
0: And you were just, you could not look away. And you knew the song, you knew the solo, you knew what's happening, but him on guitar, it was just smooth.
1: Yeah, and you're waiting for that moment, right? That moment when it all comes together.
0: A master at his craft.
1: Yep, and Billy's been doing it for a really long time and does it super. But see, the other thing, though, about ZZ Top, there's some uniqueness to what they're doing, too, which adds that you talk about what makes it. I mean, ZZ Top had that amalgam of that whole little band from Texas kind of thing.
0: Yeah.
1: With the blues and the boogie, but there was some rock and roll in it. Mm. I mean,
0: God, they're so good.
1: Yeah, awesome.
0: Yeah, yeah.
1: Absolutely incredible, an incredible band. But
0: that's what it is. They're just good. Like,
1: right.
0: That you have to be good at what you do, and that's what separates. You don't need the video. You don't need, like, Zakk Wylde was just good at what he did. He was up there and he was just ripping on the guitar.
1: And then you add into that when you talk about the live thing, that communal feel of being there with other people, especially when you're doing these bands either on the way up or the way down.
0: Mm-hmm.
1: Everybody that's there is because we all get it. And you can kind of wink at each other, right? Right. This is my band before they got big or... Remember how great those days were, and you know, these young kids don't know what they're missing kind of stuff. And that's what a ZZ Top is, right? Mm-hmm. You go see them at the Sylvie or whatever it is. It's like masters at their craft, and we all kind of just nod at each other and go, oh, yeah.
0: Is there anything like that anymore? I mean, there is, but you have to search for it more. What's crazy is there's so much more access to everything.
1: Right.
0: Yet it seems so downtrodden. It seems like you have to really search to find something good despite all the access you have to everything.
1: Well, part of it, though, too, is...
0: And I'm getting old.
1: Yeah,
0: I always end up reverting bitching about this to you.
1: Yeah, I know, and you're shaking your fist yelling at clouds. But the other part of it that you have to remember, too, is that the whole way that artists made money was simpler in those days, too. You toured or you sold records. That was it.
0: Yep.
1: Now it's content, and I'm doing this,
0: merch,
1: and I've got this, and all the other stuff. So, you know, the model was straightforward. You had to, and you had to earn your chops, too.
0: Album sales was huge.
1: A lot of these bands, you know, you've talked about this, so now I can call you an old man, right? How so much of it now is manufactured, and, you know, back in those days, you played for 4 years in the clubs, and then some A&R guy happened to stumble upon you from Epic Records, and you know, you put out the record, and you had to tour and open, you know, and that's not because you can immediately break somebody. There were no overnight sensations in rock and roll back in those days, right? Everybody earned their keep, and then you did more of the super group thing, where a band could come out of nowhere. But
0: then you charge more for tickets.
1: So that was just what was different about it. And it to me, it makes you feel nothing was cooler than being the first one to love a band.
0: Oh, I know. Do you go and get that CD and then you tell your, or tape or an album?
1: And you tell your friends about it and all of us. I mean, that's how we felt about Cheap Trick. We were talking about Cheap Trick off air. For us in Wisconsin, it was like, well, Robert's from Wisconsin Dells and they're from Rockford. Yeah. And we saw them open for Kiss and for Queen and for all these bands. And then the first record came out. And that's something that you miss today is that local band that you watch work their way totally. Up to doing it. And that creates that feeling of loyalty.
0: You know, I was thinking of this. You said different revenue streams. And I was curious because you'll see artists post like, oh, I got paid from Spotify today.
1: Yeah.
0: And it's like it's like 5 cents.
1: Yeah.
0: I was thinking about, all right, what are some big hits? So, Journey, Don't Stop Believing.
1: Yeah.
0: Again, I would love to have been alive when that first came out. Like, did people immediately gravitate towards it? Or was it something
1: that was a slow burn one.
0: Slow burn?
1: I mean, it was a hit, but it was not what it is today.
0: So if you're on Spotify, Just Spotify, not Apple Music, just Spotify. You get about $3 to $5 per 1,000 streams.
1: Yeah.
0: So $3 to $5,000 per 1,000 streams. And I'm thinking to myself, okay, how much money did Journey make alone on Spotify? And this isn't when the album first came out, touring, any of that. As of the mid 2026, on Spotify, Don't Stop Believing, 2.917 billion streams. They have made anywhere from $10 to $15 million on one song alone. Yeah. Don't Stop Believing, just on Spotify. And that's not on Apple Music. That's not on. That's crazy. Well, but again, that's an anomaly.
1: It is an anomaly. Yeah. And you have to break that down because the writer made a lot more money than the bass player.
0: And when you see bands coming out with re-recordings or whatever, Journey's done this a lot.
1: Yeah.
0: It's because they don't want people getting paid out that either aren't in the band anymore or they're not affiliated with. So they'll record it, they'll put their name on it, and then they'll put the remastered one out there, whatever it's called.
1: Yeah, they'll come up. Well, and that's
0: why you hear like the versions, like it's the same, but it's slightly different.
1: Right, right.
0: And your ear knows. You're like, what's wrong here?
1: You may not own the master.
0: Yeah.
1: You may
0: Foreigner's
1: not own
0: done it a lot.
1: May not own the publishing. That's why there's music entertainment.
0: It's so crazy,
1: attorneys.
0: Dude. But the amount of people getting paid off of one song that you would never think is nuts.
1: Right. And then you get it in a commercial. I mean, I have friends that are not famous musicians, but wrote a song and it gets used in a Sheraton hotel ad.
0: Yeah.
1: A real dear friend of mine had a song that was a minor hit in the U.S., but it was used in a movie, basically paid for his house. You know,
0: it's crazy, man.
1: You know, and my son's a musician. That's why I tell him, dude, write.
0: Yeah, you
1: write,
0: have to write.
1: Write, publish.
0: Get your name on publishing stuff.
1: Because that, and again, we could do another 3-hour series on this. The whole revenue model flipped. In the 70s, you had record label support. So if a band went out on the road, the record label covered all that so they could do 48 cities because the thought was you come into Madison and everybody goes to buy the album.
0: Mm-hmm.
1: Now it's completely flipped. The revenue is from the live shows, and you hope that you make a few bucks off of the recorded music because there's no label support anymore.
0: Yeah.
1: Because it's so complicated. And
0: just wait till they get into the record deals of how they own your ass. Some people make no money. And the record label makes all the money.
1: Oh,
0: and the people that made the art make nothing.
1: Back in the day, label would advance you the money to go into the studio to record. And if your record didn't produce enough, you owed money. Support your local musicians is the key phrase. And go give blood August 11th.
0: Mike, well done right there. We'll cap it off. That was scoreboards and set lists. We'll do one scoreboard here. Cubs 5.5 games back.
1: Yep.
0: How are you feeling? Can they catch the Crew, the Brewers? No.
1: No, but they don't need to.
0: That's true.
1: That's now old man yelling at clouds. That's what's gone out of baseball. Yes, I know there's more teams in it and all that. No. The only way they do it, I think we have 7 games left between us between now and the end of the season. That will be the way that we do it. But otherwise, there's not. The Cubs have the 4th best record in the National League.
0: I know. Just the Brewers got that dog in them,
1: right? Yeah. It would be a 1969 Cubs collapse of the Brewers for the Cubs to catch them.
0: Mike, always a pleasure. Remind the folks again, we got Joey's song, The Blood Drive.
1: Yes, go.joeysong.org/blood drive and register, get a free ticket and a cookie.
0: I'm going to make you sign a
1: save a life.
0: I'm going to make you sign. I think it was a 360 deal for your what the hell's that record label? What's you have to sign a deal before you leave here, okay?
1: All right.
0: Yeah, a 360 deal, a contract where a record label takes a percentage of all the income stream, touring, merchandise, everything. You got to sign a deal before you're out of here, all right?
1: All right, where's a pen?
0: Welcome. Scoreboards and Soundless. We love you, Mike.
1: Later.

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0: our guy, Mike from Joey's Song. I could talk, him and I could talk forever on stuff like that. Back to the scoreboard side of things, though. Okay, Packers training camp, day two yesterday, day three today, off Saturday, back at it, Sunday, Monday, Tuesday. Next Friday, family night inside Lambeau. And then after that, against the Steelers, going to Pittsburgh. Aaron Rodgers, my man, not going to be playing. Big Mike, Mike McCarthy, will be coaching, though. I love those two. And speaking of Rodgers, you mean to tell me that TMZ can find everyone? We can get Dr. Fauci's personal diary. By the way, he said some things in there that would have got him banned from Twitter. 2020 and 2021. Good thing he kept it offline. He would have been banned from Twitter. Aaron Rodgers, though, who, I mean, I saw some people apologizing to Kyrie Irving. What about Rodgers? Anyways, Aaron Rodgers, he was talking about, he thought it was going to be his last year, his final season. But somebody convinced him to come back. Who is that somebody?
1: What is it? Why is this it?
2: I thought last year might be it. And then Mike got hired and
0: I
2: talked to the wife and she said, you can do one more year.
0: Hang on.
2: Hang on. See if it works out. And then it kind of all came together.
0: Hang on a second here.
2: Last year might be it.
0: Hang on.
1: Why is this it?
2: I thought last year might be it.
0: Okay.
2: And then
0: Mike got
2: hired and I
0: talked to the wife
2: and she said, you can do one more year.
0: For a second there, I thought Rodgers was going to say he was married to the game with Mike McCarthy for a second, but then he said she. And I've seen Mike McCarthy. I know for a fact he is an alpha male.
2: So, well, see if it works out. And then it kind of all came together.
3: We just talked to DK earlier and he said, well, you know, saying it for last year might just be something that I say you don't get it this year, you want to come back another year. Do you think you'll have any kind of debate or?
2: No, zero debate.
0: What I was trying to say before we played that clip, TMZ can find literally anything and everyone, except they can't find one Aaron Rodgers' wife. Here's the thing, though. I don't care. I don't care if we can or can't find Aaron Rodgers' wife. What does it matter? Even if his wife is a figment of his imagination, he sounds happy. Let him be happy. But the wife was the reason why he came back to play. And then maybe it was Big Mike. And then maybe what the ayahuasca told him. Aaron Rodgers, folks. The wife! She's the one. Happy wife, happy life.
2: I thought last year might be it. And then Mike got hired and I talked to the wife and she said, you can do one more year.
0: There you go. You always got to talk to the wife. A good marriage is predicated, and I know this from experience. I just celebrated my 10-year wedding anniversary. A good marriage is predicated on asking your wife, hey, honey, what do you think about this? And if she signs off on it, you're in the clear. If she doesn't, hey, you better watch your ass. Happy wife, happy life. We'll come right back. Stick around.

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0: Packers training camp, baby. Keyshawn Nixon, he said he's just here to play football. Was asked about a contract extension. He said that's between the Packers and his agent, okay? That's it. I'm just here to play football. I'm just here to get burned in the... No, that's not nice. I'm just here to play football. Except for the first day, he said he woke up with a hamstring. His hamstring was sore, so he went and got a scan. How about that? Went and got a scan. I'm just here to play football, though. All right, 608-321-1670 if you want to get involved. We have a lot of audio upcoming. And there was some Hall of Famers there, too. Earl Dotson, Tremont Williams. They're there at practice. LaFleur talking. LaFleur stuttering a little bit. Marshawn Lloyd. He's ready to go. Marshawn Lloyd, from all reports in the first 2 days of training camp, has been looking good. And we need him to look good and stay healthy, because right now he is what we call RB2. And I feel like nothing's going to come of the Josh Jacobs legality issues, because I feel like it would have happened if something was there. But again, I don't know. I'm not averse in the lawyerings of all of that. All right, 608-321-1670. Let's go to phones. Click line one. Good morning.
1: Evo, Thomas and LaCrosse yet again on this Feel Good Friday.
0: Woo! Hell yeah, dude. Let's go. Thomas, what's up?
1: I need to know, how much time do I got before
0: like a minute? They got a minute 30.
1: A minute 30? We're going to make it count.
0: Yes, sir.
1: As in the words of Mr. Positive, I want to throw some positivity here. Shout out to Beth at the Onalaska Festival Food. She's retiring at the end of the year after 26 great years
0: of service
1: at Festival Food. Can you get a boom shakalaka for her?
0: A boom shakalaka. We love you, Beth.
2: Boom shakalaka.
1: No. Thank you. Hit the button. One more time for her.
0: No one tells me to hit the button. Keep going.
1: Anyway, really quick here. Really quick.
0: Really quick?
1: Brewers.
0: Yes.
1: Brewers. How much would you be willing to pay to get Skewball?
0: Nothing. Don't want them. We're good the way we
1: Nothing.
0: Are.
1: Ebo, that's all I got for you. I say hi. Mr. Positive says hi. He wasn't able to call in because he's grabbing breakfast with a friend. Both say hello. Have yourself a great weekend, everybody. Thomas, out.
0: Thank you, Thomas. My day would not be complete without the artist formerly known as Hot Take Thomas calling. Thank you, Thomas. WKTY, where he is residing in that listenership area. You're lucky to have him. You are lucky to have him. We'll see you guys on Monday. Other than that, we got one more hour. Thank you, Thomas. Thank you. Short and sweet.

0: 18!
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2: In Green Bay yesterday.
1: This is a Wisconsin Sports Zone update.
2: Well, it was day two of Packers training camp in Green Bay yesterday, and after missing day one with a hamstring injury, cornerback Keyshawn Nixon was back working with the first team defense. This offseason, there had been some talk of Nixon wanting a new contract. He was standoffish in the locker room when asked about it, saying that's between the Packers and his agent. Meanwhile, Jordan Love, he continued to look for second-year wide receiver Matthew Golden yesterday. Packers expecting a jump from Golden after an uneven year one. Christian Watson, he believes that touchdown in the playoffs against the Bears could just be what Golden needs to boost his confidence.
3: I mean, I feel like once you're able to kind of find that groove and get in that groove, you know, obviously, you know, he's got all the tools to do it. You know, I believe, obviously, that I had all the tools to do it, and I still do. And all it takes is one play, you know, one game to just kind of like that spark, and then it's kind of just off to the races at that point. So, I mean, like I said, I think that he has, you know, taken that leap and, you know, gotten that, you know, confidence in himself to just go out there and just play fast.
2: Green Bay will be back on the practice field today before getting tomorrow off. Turning to Wisconsin, they begin their fall camp next Thursday. Badgers enter year four of the Luke Fickell era and still looking for a winning record in conference play and to avoid missing a bowl game for a third straight season.
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2: The Brewers had an off day yesterday out in California. That's after a tough series against the San Francisco Giants, dropping 2-3 to them. They're back on the field tonight against the Angels. First pitch coming at 8:40. For the Wisconsin Sports Zone Network, I'm Ebo.
1: 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Nah.
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3 upon us, Packers training camp. Can you feel it? The energy is palpable. Building on something here. Getting to hoist the Vince Lombardi trophy. It all comes down to who's the best, who can survive, who can manage a full season. Get to the playoffs, anything's possible. Your Green Bay Packers 2026 season. Let's go. Just here to play football, man. Let's get it. Let's see here. 608-321-1670 if you want to feel so inclined. Ooh. Yeah. All right, with that. God, the song just rules. We're talking about Keyshawn Nixon. Jonathan Gannon was the new DC. He was described.

0: I'm crazy too. I like that. He's crazy. I'm crazy. Let's get crazy. Prince. Here you go. Here's Javon Buller talking about new DC. Jonathan Gannon.
1: I ain't gonna lie, man. I like JG, though. I mess with JG. He, like, just the mindset, the attitude, the passion that he has, it shows. It definitely shows. You can tell that he really just love ball. You know what I mean? And he shows it in many different ways, you know? He a little crazy, you know? But it's a mutual respect because I think I'm a little crazy, you know what I mean? So at the same time, like I'm joking and all, but I really do think he's going to, you know what I mean, just make this team better. He's going to make this defense better, and we're glad to have him.
0: Yeah, you got to be crazy. Keyshawn Nixon, you a little crazy. He was talking about the new DC, Jonathan Gannon. So how much did reviewing the 2025 season help him prepare this year under Gannon?
2: I think it helped a lot.
0: The Gannon.
2: Going over the film and just watching the mistakes I made and just, you know, some of the dumb penalties that I gave up, just not knowing, understanding what, you know, the levels of it, how what it takes. But, you know, I feel like I had a really strong year to start it, but definitely ready to prove myself again this year for sure.
0: And then more from Nixon about Jonathan Gannon saying the scheme is going to allow him to improve coverage this year. There you go. We're improving. That's good.
2: I was free in OTAs, honestly. It really helps my skill set. It allowed me to make plays at corner. I like it. I like what we're doing. I think the other guys at safeties like what they're doing. It's a little different. We use like a three safety thing. It's kind of new. But I put everybody on the field, you know?
0: You know? Now, there used to be a guy named Rich Bisaccia who was special teams coordinator. He is gone. Cam McCord now. So Keyshawn Nixon was talking about Cam McCord to Rich Bisaccia. This will be the first year that Keyshawn Nixon hasn't been around Bisaccia. Here is Nixon.
2: He's a wiry guy. A little different than Rich. Rich is more old school and kind of demanding. He's more open and listening, so I like that aspect in him. Yeah, I miss Rich, though, but...
3: He went to your rival, though, right? Clemson is a rival.
2: I texted Rich this morning and gave him a middle finger, so he'll be okay.
4: Did Rich respond to your text?
2: Who, Rich?
4: Yeah, did he respond to the middle finger?
2: Yeah, of course.
4: What did he respond with?
2: Send me one back.
3: Is that a usual occurrence? You guys usually, is that a thing between you?
2: Always. since 2019.
4: Yeah.
2: Actually, before that, Rich ran my pro day when I came out of college, and, yeah, he's been trying to be up under me ever since.
5: So your text string is just it's just middle finger after middle finger.
2: Middle fingers and pictures, that's it. Yeah, he likes to send old pictures of me and him. He needs to let it go. He left us.
0: Now, I know it's the emoji and it's just the middle finger with the thumb behind the fist, but the question is, how do you like to do your middle finger? Is it thumb behind the fist, so it's just the finger sticking up? Do you have the thumb all the way out, kind of like an L? Or is the thumb, do you kind of take the thumb out, but you put the tip of your thumb on your index finger? How do you like to do your middle finger? What feels good? What feels right? I think I like the thumb out. I think I'm a thumb out with a slight bend. Man. I need to be the heat of the moment. It's got to be the heat of the moment. Here's the thing, though, when I'm driving around, I'm not an angry driver. I don't really ever get angry. How do I like? I think I'm a thumb out. If you're driving around, the thumb out. It's the thumb out. That feels right. So if I'm driving around, someone cuts you off, someone does whatever, I never get worked up. Yeah, I'm thumb out. Thumb out. Thumb out. It's like the CD, not the album cover, but the CD. You'd open up the jewel case, and there's the CD. Remember Devil Without a Cause? Remember that? Kid Rock? The CD? It's the middle finger thumb out. I think it was, 1998? 98? That one. All right, 608-321-1670. Now I got a Happy Time Harry on Twitch. Says, thumb out. It indicates more anger.
6: Our guy.
0: What's this here?

0: Uper Zims, thumb tucked.
1: Okay.
0: Thumb out. More from Thomas sticks his thumb out when he uses the middle finger. Don't be that guy. Come on, Tom in lacrosse.
1: I think it's the out.
0: I got to be in the heat of, it's got to be the throes of passion, the heat of the moment. I can't. Anyways, more from the Packers here. Marshawn Lloyd. Now, this is a guy that we've thrown out the middle finger at a lot because he's been getting hurt. You're like, dude, what's going on here? He's RB2 right now. Marshawn Lloyd, does he consider the RB2 job behind Josh Jacobs? Is it his for the taking?
2: Honestly, I do know that, you know, I can be a good, you know, help to the team. And I know what I'm able to do and what they think of me. I think I can really do something really special. So I'm as far as like the RB2 and, you know, what position, like, I'm not really thinking about where I'm going to be at, but I just know that I'm going to be on the field somehow, and wherever they want me to be, if it's anywhere, I'm ready to go.
0: I like that from him, and he's been very open and honest and owned of what has happened the last 2 years with his injury. He's like, hey, man, he doesn't run from it. Even if he was injured, he wouldn't run from it. He takes all the questions. We had this during the OTAs. He's like, yeah, I got to be able to do better, be available. Aaron Banks was talking about his number one goal in camp. It's to improve next to new left tackle Jordan Morgan and center Sean Ryan.
3: Building cohesion, and like I'm excited to continue to get reps with Jordan. I feel like we had a really good OTA stretch, so to say. Yeah, I mean, I'm excited to keep playing next to him and Sean and just keep building.
0: There you go. Let's see here. Sean Ryan, speaking of him, he said it's nice to finally have a starting job at center and be under contract at that position.
4: It is nice. You know, it kind of gives you a sense of, you know, a little bit of comfort. You know, I'm hesitant to use that word. You know, you don't want to get comfortable, you know, where you're at. But knowing that I'm just going to be playing center allows me to really just hone in on doing center things instead of, you know, going left to right to center, you know, getting really good at just one thing.
0: Doing center things. He's centering himself, aligning his chi because he's under contract at the position he's under contract for. Makes sense to me. St. Juiced, the cornerback that came over, said what he learned from the Chargers, all-pro safety Derwin James.
5: I think the biggest thing that I took away from Derwin, I think he was not year 9, year 10. I don't think he took a day off from the day that I signed in LA till we started OTAs to the last like playoff game against the Patriots. Like, he didn't take a day off as far as like physically, mentally, his energy. He was there 100% every practice, bringing the energy. You know, sometimes in training camp it gets hard, or during the season guys are tired. Like, he was up, bringing everybody together, walk through just as much his energy as a playoff game. I mean, it's crazy. It's ridiculous. That's the type of stuff that I'm like, okay, if this guy can do it on a consistent basis every day, like, that's the type of energy I'm trying to bring, and I'm trying to, you know, create and make sure that I pass that on to other players.
0: And by the way, did you know that St. Juiced is from Canada? Apparently he's telling that to everyone in the locker room. Every time everyone's got a conversation, he'll end with, hey, by the way, I'm from Canada, eh? You my friend guy? You my guy, buddy? You my buddy pal? Keyshawn Nixon's like, dude, we don't care that you're from Canada, all right?
6: And then St. Juiced, too, really big kid, play a lot of football, high IQ guy, smart guy, he's from Canada. He likes to tell everybody that. Nobody really cares, but, you know, he's a good football player, too. I like the depth we got right now. It's a lot of competition going on, but we just got to end the camp healthy. I think that's the biggest goal, is to be healthy coming in the season and get through the season healthy. And then St. Juiced, too, really big kid, play a lot of football, high IQ guy, smart guy, he's from Canada. He likes to tell everybody that. Nobody really.
0: Sorry, I ran that back. And then I was practicing which middle finger felt right, the thumb out or the thumb in or the thumb tucked. Nathan Shano texted in, and he said, my middle finger is not premeditated. It flies however it decides to fly. I think that's the right answer. Just whatever feels good. Speaking of St. Juiced, though, did you know that he's from Canada? He was talking on his thoughts so far on the Packers rookie Brandon Cisse.
5: He's very coachable. Like, he's easy to coach. I think, like, every time we have an install or anything, like, he's taking notes, he's learning fast, and he's technically sound. You know, his technique is nice. He's not all over the place. He has great feet. So that's very impressive for a rookie, honestly. So the rest after that is just up to us, the veterans, to kind of teach him, like, hey, don't try this. It doesn't work in the NFL, or maybe, like, add this to your tool bag. But as far as, like, him, like, applying it to the field, he's very smooth at that. Very smooth.
0: Smooth with it, though. Smooth up in you. Let's see. Xavier McKinney, the biggest change to secondary they've had under the new DC, who's a little nuts, a little crazy. Pew, pew. Jonathan Gannon.
7: I'll probably say the biggest thing right now, obviously we got this three safety look going on, which is, we love it right now. And I think we're going to continue to love it. It's going to continue to progress and get better as we, you know, learn different spots, and we're all able to kind of move around and do different things. So I say that's the biggest thing as of right now.
0: And there's Xavier McKinney, and I think that'll about do it for the ones I wanted to get to. All right, 608-321-1670. Feel free to call in. Feel free to text it in. Excuse me. I do want to get a little Bears chatter coming up here. Just a little. Because another coach has kind of put himself as bulletin board material about the Chicago Bears being bulletin board material. You can hear from Matt LaFleur momentarily as well. Matt LaFleur, and talking about Matthew Golden, he was tripping all over his words. It's like how Matt LaFleur acts in a fourth quarter, tripping all over himself. I'll explain as well coming up. Happy Friday, everyone. We'll take a little break. Stick around.

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0: Nothing better than the album Dirt. R.I.P. Lane Staley. Alice in Chains. Sitting on an angry chair, Ben Johnson, Bears head coach. He gets a little perturbed at a lot of things. He clearly does not like Matt LaFleur. Matt LaFleur clearly does not like him. And I like that for the rivalry for your Green Bay Packers and the Chicago Bears. But is there now a rivalry, what, weird, but maybe not, maybe just in the coaching circles, with Jaguars head coach Liam Cohen? He was talking yesterday that it's very easy to motivate his players of the Jaguars. Why?
1: You're right. You know what I said to the staff the other day? Was, I go, guys, this is the best part of coaching the Jacksonville Jaguars. You don't have to make up telling your players stuff.
2: Yeah,
1: you don't
2: right.
1: have to make up the fire. You don't have to make it up. It's given to us every day.
2: Yeah.
1: And it's like
2: every
1: a bulk, it's a gift from the heavens. From the, you know, you just scroll. I just go, pull up my phone, look at the NFL Network website, and just pop up here.
2: And any column.
1: Curious if I see any photos or anything about the Jacksonville Jaguar. I think I'll just scroll right on through.
2: You keep going, yeah.
1: I think I'll see 40 pictures of Caleb Williams, and I won't see a single thing about any of our players. On here. And so it's beautiful. Because it's like, yeah, guys, this is great. Thanks.
3: The gift that keeps on giving.
1: I'm going to tell all these guys how much you all think they suck.
2: Yeah.
1: And we'll just keep going.
2: Yeah. Well, and what's beautiful about that is, like, you don't have to manufacture
1: it. I don't.
2: You know, make up something goes through the room.
1: They do see through. They see through.
2: Yeah.
0: That's funny. He is right, though. If you are the new golden boy of the NFL, I mean, obviously, they're going to promote you because they're going to get more money out of you. Outside of what? Trevor Lawrence, Travis Hunter. Who could you name off the Jacksonville Jaguars just off the top of your head without just immediately? Like knee jerk, like name names from the Jags. Trevor Lawrence, Travis Hunter. Other than that, are you like immediately jumping to a name? That takes a little bit. Bears, Caleb Williams. I mean, the NFL's promoting him. And his matcha drinks, okay? Matcha tastes like dirt. I don't believe people actually like it. It tastes like grass and dirt. And if you like it, that's great. I'm not knocking the matcha tea. I've tried it a few times. I wanted to like it. Turns out I don't like eating my lawnmower clippings. But in liquid form. It's not for me, and that's fine. But they're promoting everything Caleb Williams. You can go on and you find 40 pictures of Caleb. Hell, he's on the cover of Madden, the first time the Bears ever had a quarterback. On the cover of Madden. So Liam Coney's right. But again, I mean, Trevor Lawrence, they had a little moment in the sun promoting him. That was before Cohen was in coach. Well, the closest thing we got was the offseason when Trevor Lawrence allegedly cut his hair and he looked like Ellen DeGeneres. And then turns out it was fake. It was for what, you know, I forget exactly what it was for because it's the Jaguars. Here's the rest.
2: Right. They do, right.
1: They see through fraudulent. They see through when you're not being honest with them. And so if you're constantly having to try to manufacture, like, oh, you know, the teams that are at the top, mm-hmm. at the top of the hill, and they got to make up stuff in order to, you know.
2: Like the Chiefs, no one thought we could do it a couple of years ago.
1: You know, it's just the way it is. Yeah, right. So, like, we don't have that luxury, but we do have the luxury of this is helpful.
0: So there you go. There's a motivator. The fact that, you know, for him, they're not talking much about him. You look at the Packers right now, some people have him fourth in the NFC North. There's motivation poster board material for little Matt Jordan Love and the Packers. Ben Johnson did respond to Liam Cohen name dropping, though, Caleb Williams. Ben Johnson, as nerdy as this guy is, he's got that, like, pent up nerd rage. You know, in Billy Madison, when he calls Steve Buscemi's character and he apologizes for bullying him, and then Steve Buscemi puts on the lipstick and then he crosses off the name off of his hit list of Billy Madison, said all's forgiven. I feel like that's Ben Johnson, not Billy Madison, but Steve Buscemi's character. With or without the lipstick, I'm not sure. But Ben Johnson was talking about Liam Cohen name-dropping Caleb Williams.
4: With Caleb, I don't know if you saw this, but Liam Cohen of the Jaguars said it's very easy to
3: motivate his players because nobody ever talks about them. All he ever hears about is Caleb Williams. I'm curious what you think about another coach throwing his name out there and whether you're dealing with the opposite situation here of hammering to your guys not to believe the hype.
4: Well, we're the number one regression candidate, so I think we got plenty of motivation ourselves. We talked about Caleb in the past. He's used to handling a lot of attention, so I'm not worried about that.
0: There you go. A little mush mouth there. Not worried about that, he says. Speaking of Billy Madison.
5: Once there was a girl who want
6: he to, can't even read.
7: Cut it out, dude. You're gonna get us in trouble.
8: Today, Junior.
0: No, that wasn't nice. That was not nice from Billy. And what was not nice yesterday is people were referring to that scene when it comes to one Matt LaFleur. Okay, that wasn't nice.
9: The experience, he's been in big moments. He's had some big time plays in big moments, and just can hopefully continue to build upon what he did, especially in that Chicago.
0: Now that was uncalled for. Whoever said that, that was just you need to knock that off, Mister. Some said it was Matt LaFleur sounds like how he acts in the fourth quarter, stumbling, stuttering, can't put it together. Whoever said that, shame on you. That just wasn't nice. Okay, what was that? Despicable, okay?
8: Today, Junior?
0: How could you ever do that? 608-321-1670. Line one, good morning.
10: You know, it's okay to besmirch matcha tea. It's awful. It's terrible. There's nothing wrong with besmirching a terrible drink.
0: I've tried it twice.
10: Dude. Never again. One time. Never again. Nope.
0: I thought maybe the barista with all the issues. Usually, the more issues the barista has, the better the coffee. I thought maybe it was their fault. I tried it again. No, it's terrible.
10: Yeah. One time. No, I can't even. I can't bring myself to do it again.
0: Never.
10: It is like you said. One more clippings.
0: I'm like, people actually like this? I like Malort. And I'm saying that from a guy that likes Malort. Okay? I think matcha is worse than Malort.
10: You're a brave soul. You're a brave soul on that front. I'll tell you that.
0: What's going on, brother? How you been? What's going on?
10: Not too bad about you. You know, all this talk about the Bears quarterback, I think it's just going to make this season and give the Packers a little bit more motivation to fight against these Indiana Bears when they come to town. I don't think that the Packers are going to lose either of the games. I think they're going to beat them both times during the regular season.
0: Yeah, hell yeah, dude. I like that. So you're high on the Packers coming in then?
10: I am high on the Packers. You know, I was on the fire LaFleur train and hire Harbaugh, and I still wish they would have done that. But we are where we're at.
0: Yeah.
10: And I think that we need to push the train forward. That what we got. Hey, Tucker Kraft, he's supposed to be back right away, right?
0: He's a dog. But week one's looking like it could be. That's exciting.
10: Yeah. I'm still trapped. So
0: yeah, same. Yeah. Hey, how you feeling about the crew then, bro?
10: Oh man, I'm just still in awe of the Miz. He just continues to just
0: Miz on everyone.
10: He just misses.
0: Mizzing on him.
10: And it just is. Yeah, we're watching one of the greatest seasons in MLB or pitching history. There's no way he doesn't win the Cy Young, right?
0: I agree with you, bro. I agree. He's got the, yes. I mean, it's too electric. It's too electrifying.
10: Yeah. And they know that they're promoting him, so they know about him. He's not like he's hidden behind a Baltimore Orioles jersey, you know?
0: Yes, exactly.
10: All right, man.
6: All right, brother. Hey, hey, what's up? You enjoy. See you, brother.
10: Have a good day.
6: You just see you, man. All right, 608-321-1670.
0: Here we go. Our guy, Coach Freed. Seth from Columbus was just on, 608-321-1670. Coach Freed just texted, Ebo, the Brewers need to get Luke Weaver so his walkout song can be Dreamweaver by Gary Wright. I've got goosebumps right now just thinking of that. Dreamweaver. I was going to play, man, I don't want to jinx it. I almost played Dreamweaver. Well, maybe it's still time. Here, I can fit one more call in. Line two, good morning. Who do we got? Maybe not. Maybe not. That was the, wow. And I was going to squeeze you in real quick. Wow. Wait. Let's try this again. Hello? You there?
11: What up, Ebo? We're double dipping.
0: All right, double dip, baby. Vegemon John, my man. What's going on?
11: I called in and it sounded like Mike from Sasquatch Mike was also trying to call at the same time. We had the gremlins.
0: Really? Yeah, sounded fine on my end. Anyways, we got you now.
11: We're back, baby. Hey, real quick, who do you think, what do you think of charity workers in your life? Who are some of the people that come straight top of mind? These are the people who would give their shirt off their back. They're doing charity work all the time. I see Mike and Portage out in the community all the time helping people. Get along, but like, who are some of the people that come to your mind?
0: Brian Ziegler, head of the Badger Honor Flight. Dude rules. I love Brian. He's the man, and he is in the Badger Honor Flight. Brian had me on one. It was amazing. So yeah, Brian Ziegler, Badger Honor Flight. He comes right to top of mind.
11: I've got one that should be on the top of every single Packers fan's mind, and that's Keyshawn Nixon. I cannot believe that dude showed up to practice yesterday. He is the 45th highest paid corner, and Green Bay is asking him to be corner number one. Evo, this is like paying your intern. This is like...
0: We don't do that here.
11: Asking, this is like asking Stone Cold Austin to run three Jimmy John's stores in a region.
0: Okay, not to interrupt.
11: An hour.
0: I, Vagabond John, remember, I don't know if you're listening when it happened, I let Kate Fox and Stone Cold intern Austin have one top of the hour segment, a 15, 20 minute segment.
11: Oh, yeah.
0: I wanted to take a cyanide pill, okay? I wanted to take as many as I could. I don't think I would ever let that happen again. I don't think they could... And maybe with some practice. I do believe, though, that Austin could run three Jimmy Johns, though.
11: I believe he could absolutely run three Jimmy Johns. And I don't believe Keyshawn Nixon can be a cornerback number one. But what I would never want to see happen is Austin be asked to work 60 hours a week running three Jimmy Johns and getting paid $10 an hour.
0: Yeah.
11: That is what the Packers are doing to Keyshawn Nixon. And I think it's an atrocity. I think it's a damn war crime. This guy is one of the most generous people with his time. They are asking him to cover. Look at the receivers that they have in the NFC North. Oh. Right? They're asking him to cover Justin Jefferson, Amon-Ra St. Brown. You got a couple of cats coming out of Chicago that are building up, right? And you're asking Keyshawn Nixon at $4 million a year, wherever he's at now. He's like the 45th highest paid corner. I don't care what his skill set is. I don't care if he's actually a corner number one. None of that matters. Yeah. The Packers are asking him to do a job that is so far above his pay grade. He's the most generous person I know right now. What a nice guy.
0: That is a great way to look at it. If anything, he is doing charity work for the Green Bay Packers. Or are the Packers, or is it like a make-a-wish thing that the Packers are giving to him? Maybe it's that way. Maybe it's the other way around.
11: We heard your wish was to be starting corner for the Green Bay Packers.
0: So, well, guess what? We got an opening for you right here.
11: Yeah. So, I mean,
0: if you want to go charity route, Vagabond John, you got to look at it from both sides of the charity work. Maybe it's the other way around.
11: Keyshawn Nixon is an electric QB3 or CB3, right? Yeah. He is a great third or fourth corner on your team. It is not Keyshawn Nixon's fault that Brian Gutekunst and the Green Bay Packers have not figured out a better way. Maybe the CSA guy, by the time we get to week one, maybe it's a different conversation, right?
0: I like this.
11: But it is not Keyshawn Nixon's fault that he's being asked to be the starting corner. It was not Danny O'Neill's fault last season at Camp Randall that he was flushed into QB1.
0: Yeah.
11: Right?
0: Yeah.
11: Like, these players, you know, they're doing their damn best out there. You know what I mean? And
0: I've had this take many times, too, when people are so mad at someone. I'm like, it's not. And I say this all every year I find a new candidate. Maybe this could be the one. You're onto something here. Like Rich Bisaccia and before Mo Drayton or anyone before him that Matt LaFleur had. Eventually, I'm like, you know what? It's not your fault that you're bad at your job. It's Matt LaFleur's fault for allowing it to happen. Or it's Brian Gutekunst's fault for allowing this to happen. You're right. Yes.
11: Now, I will say, when you think about the Packers and strategy, the league is moving towards a running league. And so if you're going to be weak at a position, right, to defend Brian Gutekunst, if you're going to be weak in a position, quarterback's not a bad position to be weak at. Mm-hmm. This is not 2021. You heard Grant and Kate do a segment on the Bill Michaels show the other day, another cyanide moment. But, you know, they were talking about how, you know, you can't have this be your corner. Well, it's not 2021. Quarterbacks aren't throwing for 5,000 yards. These quarterbacks are barely hitting 4,000 yards. Their league has gone run heavy, so you got to shore up your trenches. They paid Devontae Wyatt. They're going to pay their linebackers. And so maybe you go soft that corner. So that's a reason. All of that being said, Keyshawn Nixon still cannot be your corner one. So all of those excuses I just labeled does not excuse having Keyshawn Nixon specifically, that person, you know, be your starting corner. Somebody that's marginally better, sure, maybe. But, you know, two things are true here. One, Keyshawn Nixon, if he is Green Bay's number one corner, should get about a $10 million pay raise. Mm. And guess what? He still wouldn't crack the top 30 corners on pay. And, you know, or they need to go find somebody that's, you know, on somebody's practice squad that can come in and make a big time impact. So,
0: option three, more cyanide pills for all of us.
11: Option three, more cyanide. By the way, I sent you a message on Instagram.
0: I didn't actually
11: look at the lyrics. But that new album, look at the lyrics. I think you're gonna like what they got going on. Dude, there. Have you ever read The Giver? It's got some Giver vibes.
0: Dude, you and I are very alike, Vagabond John, when it comes to when everyone's zigging, we like the zag, don't we? You know?
11: You gotta keep life interesting.
0: And sometimes zagging when everyone's zigging or zagging, I mean dude, I haven't thought of The Giver in forever. I think I read that in middle school.
11: Yeah. New album is Giving Giver. So that's
0: where
11: what the kids would say.
0: Cyanide pills. See you, Vagabond.
11: Later.
0: Shout out to Stone Cold Intern Austin, by the way. And shout out to Kate. Hosting a radio show, especially when you've never really done it before. I mean, they think it's so easy. Like Kate Fox, I was bitching about this yesterday around this time. She always proclaims that I don't ever really work. I said, okay, come do a 4-hour radio show. I gave you one segment one time, and I wanted to take cyanide pills. I prayed that it would rain down from the heavens on me, and I'd open my mouth and it'd just be over when she was doing it with Austin. I do believe Austin could run 3 Jimmy Johns, though. She takes these pills and she moves along. But thankfully, we didn't take the pill. We got to hit a prank. We'll be right back. Stick around.

0: crossing the line, you're crossing the line. The whole damn system crossing the line. Who cares? Maybe you don't understand what I'm talking about.
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0: Hi, welcome back in.
1: Is my mic on? Yes, it was.
0: Happy Friday, everyone. TGIF. I'm so glad football's back. It feels so good. You know, I was laughing at this real quick. This is a quickie of a segment right here before we get out of here. The Coach Fried, if you're listening, I know a couple of other Brewers fans, like, they kind of hate this podcast. I love the stuff that comes out of it sometimes, though. You know, content's content. Sometimes it's good, sometimes bad, sometimes in between, you know. Eric Kratz, he played for the Brewers. He's on the podcast Foul Territory. I love this comment.
2: I just spent a weekend, Thursday, Friday, Saturday, in Milwaukee. Everybody from the people working for the Brewers to people working at the airport to fans in the stadium. I kept asking, what do you think the Brewers need? And they're like, I don't know. I just want a World Series. I want them to want the World Series as badly as we do. And I think it's time. They've experienced the playoffs. Neato, gang. That community is going to come out
0: Neato.
2: And support this baseball team no matter what happens. They've built this sustainability.
0: Duh. Okay, the Brewers will party in that parking lot, dude. If the Brewers win 40 games, for all the home games that they're there, we will be in that beautiful slab of concrete, baby. Grilling meat and drinking beer and having the time of our lives.
2: It's time to push and to be remembered forever. That 82 team that went to the World Series.
0: Don't despair it.
2: Like, they're remembered forever.
0: Okay, good.
2: Shoot, I played for 4 months for a team, 25-year reunion. They invited me back. Like, and we got close to making it to the World Series. You win a World Series, it will change the landscape of Brewers fandom and, I think, the franchise.
0: Will it, though? First of all, this guy, Eric Kratz, he says Brewers fans told me that they hope the team wants a World Series as much as they do. Duh! Why do you think, what? They're one of the best teams. They had the best record in baseball for a little bit. We're one of the best teams in baseball. You think the players are like, oh, you know, this whole winning a World Series thing, not for me. Now, as the Brewers fan that I am, I would love to see it happen. I don't think it's going to happen. I've been a Brewers fan. I'm a little jaded. If the Brewers win the World Series, it will be phenomenal. We'll have a party of epic proportions. It'll go down in the history books of the drunkest you've ever been, but the best you've ever felt. That you'll never get a hangover after this party. You'll be feeling so good. But would it really change the trajectory of the Milwaukee Brewers? Would winning a World Series actually change the trajectory of the Milwaukee Brewers? No, I don't think it would. It would be it'd be a little cherry on the sundae, but does the cherry make the sundae? No. Do you even eat the cherry? Some people don't even eat the cherry. Nothing is going to change the passion that Milwaukee Brewers have for the Milwaukee Brewers. As long as they're there, you will have people in that parking lot. Unless the urbanists of Milwaukee get their hands on it and change it into quote-unquote affordable housing that's an efficiency that you got to pay $3,000 to live for above a burger joint that's $30 for just the burger, $3 for a side of bacon, $2 for tomato. If you want some fried onions, that's another dollar. And then, by the way, the carts are a la carte. The fries are a la carte. The urbanists want to change that into the least affordable but quote-unquote affordable housing in restaurants you could think of, and a quadruple IPA that tastes like ass, and a hint of peach. Brewers fans will always show up and be there in that parking lot supporting the team, no matter how many games they win or didn't win.
3: Oh, Brewers fans told me they hope the team wants to win the World Series as much as they do.
0: No kidding.
3: Boy!
0: 608-321-1670. Real quick, line one, good morning.
4: Good morning. If the Brewers win,
0: Mississippi Drew,
4: it'll be like, it won't change the fandom because it'll be like what happened with the Royals in 2015, right?
3: Boy.
4: It'll just be a blip, but it'll be a beautiful blip.
0: There'll be more bandwagoners hopping on for a season or two, but the the people that will be the fans will always be there, always.
4: Right, and they'll return to what they were. They, it's not like they'll become like the Yankees or something.
0: Yeah,
4: you know.
0: Yeah. Thank you, Mississippi Drew. The gift of gab.
4: It would be a beautiful blip, though.
0: It would be. It would be incredible. It'd be a party for the ages. You know.
4: Yeah. Like,
0: but we already do that in the parking lot, anyways.
4: I don't endorse like really mortgaging the future completely.
0: No.
4: But I mean, it is kind of one of those things like. Like, if you're going to win the lottery, you got to buy a lottery ticket once in a while. And
0: that's true.
4: What's the lottery ticket really except just buying you a reason to hope?
0: A reason to hope, Mississippi Drew. Drew, I got to squeeze this break in, baby. Anything else really quick?
4: All right. Nope.
0: Gift of gab. See you, brother.
4: Later.
0: See you. Won't change anything. Besides a couple bandwagon hoppers. You know, it'll change the Milwaukee urbanists pissed off that we're keeping that slab, baby. A beautiful, beautiful, beautiful area to grill meat, drink beer, arm in arm with fellow man and woman, fellow Brewer fan. The spirit of humanity rising above all. We'll be right back.

0: 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Good for you.
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11: That'll do it for today. 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
10: Woo!
11: Yeah, I got your brat hanging, baby. Let's go. 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Everyone have a great weekend. We'll see you on Monday. Mwah.

0: 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We are broadcasting live. We're in Door County, Bailey's Harbor to be exact. 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Been sponsors for ours more than a few years now, as a matter of fact. 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Our first trip through Door County and just kind of winding our way through. 877-867-1670, 877-867-1670. If you want to hit us up, please feel free. Go ahead and do so. Nothing earth-shattering, Grant, out of that little snippet there with Matt LaFleur. Nothing earth-shattering, other than the fact that I go back to, which is a great question by Rob Reichel about the turnovers, and I keep thinking about that. And when he's talking and saying, yeah, you know, and granted, there is a modicum of luck. Because how many times last year did we see a ball hit somebody right in the chest and they dropped it?
1: Sure.
0: So, you know, I mean, it wasn't like the hands team was out there. But part of it is a modicum of luck. And part of it is, and I think about this going back over the years, when you had guys that played aggressive, when you had Nick Collins over the top, and then you had Charles Woodson and Tremont Williams as your safeties, both very aggressive guys. When you had Al Harris as your safety, a very aggressive guy, when you had those guys, they were aggressive. They created turnovers. When you had A.J. Hawk, who really knew how to punch the ball out and force a fumble, especially when you had B.J. Raji, Ryan Pickett was good at it too, because Ryan Pickett, as you would go by, Ryan, especially in the run game, Ryan Pickett had a knack for jamming his fist around your forearm or around your bicep and pulling your arm away from your body, because running backs would come through with the ball tucked. He had a knack. He's such a big, strong dude. He had a knack for pulling the arm out, and then he left it open. He would always say, once I get a hold of him, punch. And, you know, A.J. Hawk was able to do that. Nick Barnett was able to do that. You go through that whole laundry list. You know, hell, even Brad Jones, who looked like Tarzan, played like Jane, was able to do that. So they were able to create turnovers in that sense. So they were so much better at it. When you don't have playmakers, that's another reason you don't get a lot of turnovers, is because you just don't have that level of athleticism that's capable of, you know, taking chances sometimes. So, and I think what they learned, and this goes back to the all gas, no brakes and all that crap that was spewed. When you're playing on your heels and you're playing to just keep it in front of you, the Joe Barry motto of death by a thousand cuts, you're not aggressive. Well, so if you're not going to play aggressive, you're not going to create a lot of turnovers.
1: That was Jeff Hafley, too. Yeah, like we love to talk smack about Joe Barry, and Mike even last hour said, yeah, Joe Barry's defense had more turnovers than Jeff Hafley's defense. Joe Barry didn't have as good, he didn't have Xavier McKinney, he didn't have Edgerrin Cooper or Michael Parsons. I don't know. Turnovers are luck, and Xavier McKinney dropped a couple last year, so that would help the number look a little bit better. My question and my frustration is always, Xavier McKinney's really good. I'm told Evan Williams is awesome. I'm told Javon Pollard is great. Evan Cooper's this young star. Why, when I watch the games, do I never see those guys flying around making explosive plays,
0: right,
1: tackle for a loss? It feels like what I'm seeing on Sundays is not the result you'd expect, and it doesn't look like you'd expect, given I think there are some special, right, or really good young players at positions where you're allowed to fly around and hit guys. Safety and off-ball linebacker, those guys should be everywhere, and it doesn't really feel like it.
0: Yeah, no, I would agree with that. 877-867-1670, 877-867-1670. The one thing I do like is, and what I've noticed a little bit, and it hasn't really been highlighted via Mike yet, but I'm watching other, you know, tweets and articles and things and notes, is the highlighting of Matthew Golden. It seems like they are really concentrating on getting him a role, and a specific role. Like each guy, Jaden Reed, Christian Watson, Matthew Golden, have a role in this offense. But it seems like he's getting, as days go on, a very defined role of what he's going to be in that offensive unit. And I think it's like, okay, look, we drafted this guy for a particular reason. He's learned the offense. He's learned the cadence. He's learned everything there is to learn now between him and Jordan Love. And now it's like, okay, now we believe he's ready to go. We've got this draft choice that's ready to kind of go to the next level. Seems like there's a lot of things concentrating on Matthew Golden and his growth.
1: Yeah.
0: And I like that.
1: And I think he's going to show out great at camp. He showed out great at camp last year, too.
0: Oh, that's, God, he did.
1: That's not just fans. Those are the staunch, you know, very even-keeled reporters. Pete Doherty, Mike Clemens were both on the show repeatedly last spring, or last fall. I mean, like, he looks incredible. I don't know why they're not giving him the ball. I would also like to say, and LaFleur mentioned this yesterday, maybe I'll play this cut as a bumper coming back, what Matthew Golden does when he doesn't have the ball in his hands, you know, very important to them, blocking. Can I just
0: Christian
1: say,
0: Watson's that way, too. And if anybody is a great person to learn from, it's Christian Watson.
1: Sure, absolutely. I'd also just like to say, I don't really care if Matthew Golden blocks. Like, if he blocks the average amount, Bill, like, just do your best when it's asked of you. That's fine. Just throw him the ball. Like, you didn't draft him in the first round to be Alan Lazard, you know, blocking every play on the outside. Like, I don't know. Can we worry about what he does when he doesn't have the ball, when he starts getting the ball? Like, let's worry about the second thing when we get the first thing down. I guess that's my complaint.
0: Yep. No, I completely agree. I got a note here, and this is from Mark. Mark says, actually listening at camp, and he said, who do you think could be the standout backup this season? Because we all know injuries are going to happen, so who would you consider to be one of the better depth people when it comes to personnel on the defensive front and on the offensive front? Well, defensive front, I mean, you can go through that list in a rotation of guys. I mean, you've got bodies up front, and there's not going to, I mean, you're going to have your three starters that are going to be listed on your depth chart, but it just depends on what formation they run into as to what it is they're going to do. On the offensive side of things, I think it's Jagger Burton. I mean, I think that's the guy. That's the guy everybody's kind of looking for to say, hey, you know, he's going to be the next either backup guard or backup center, interior offensive lineman. When it comes to, I will say this, when it comes to the defensive depth, or the offensive tackle depth, I should say. I don't know. I don't know what your offensive tackle depth is going to be. I mean, I would assume there's going to be mixing and matching that takes place. God, you know, that's a great question. I mean, you got Darian Kennard and a couple of these guys that, you know, have played tackle, but my guess is that you're going to bounce guys around. You're not probably going to have a guy that is just a legitimate backup tackle. You're probably going to have somebody that bounces out that then becomes a tackle, and then you're going to have a guard move into the interior portion of the line. That's my sense. So I, you know, beyond that, I, you know, that's a great question. And that's the reason that as we look at it, when you look at, you know, the, I mentioned Darian Kennard. You can move Banks around. You can, God, who else do they have at tackle? Travis Glover? Dalton Cooper? Is there anybody else that you kind of look at and go, that's a dude, man?
1: Well, I think Belton, I don't know where Belton's going to play. I know he played right guard last year.
0: Yeah.
1: I think there's a chance he ends up being a tackle and being better at tackle. You know
0: that's what
1: I mean?
0: I'm saying. Like, they could end up bouncing him out.
1: Let's say Burton is a stud and owns a guard job. Or let's say Burton's awesome and he's at center and Sean Ryan's at right guard, which I don't think is likely. But let's say Belton loses his guard job. Well, then why can't he become the next swing tackle?
0: You know,
1: Morgan on the left and Tom on the right. And then, you know, Belton then becomes your next tackle and waiting your swing tackle. Mm-hmm. I could see that happening too. But someone would have to really take that guard position, because I think Belton's kind of the leader in the clubhouse at right guard based on what we saw last year.
0: Yeah, no, I would agree with that. Because it's just that's such a weird mix and match. I mean, like I said, defensively, you're going to have five guys up front anyway. You're always going to have five, six guys. You know, you're going to have Hargrave, Chris McClellan, who they picked up this year. They drafted Devontae Wyatt is going to be there. Carl Brooks is going to be there. I mean, they've got Baron Sorrell, Baron Sorrell's more of an outside backer than he is on the defensive front. Warren Brinson is going to be there, you know, when you start talking about big, and Nazir Stackhouse is another name. So all of those names can mix and match up front. You're just looking for beef that's not going to get pushed off the ball, off the line of scrimmage, and anybody that can get any kind of penetration and cut off cutback lanes and be at least, you know, a semblance of competent when it comes to stuffing the run. The rest of it is all going to be middle linebackers and outside edge rushers. 877-867-1670, hit us up. 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They're the ones that made sure the trailer and everything was ready to go. Coming up here, as a matter of fact, and we're going to be going back to them with a larger trailer next week as we get ready to head out to Sturgis, South Dakota. But thanks to Lyle and everybody over there, whether it's a big rig, an 18-wheeler, or whether it's a minivan getting an oil change, they've got something for everybody. 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On Boulder Road in Watertown, Wisconsin, and right there off of 94, just north of the Johnson Creek exit. 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

0: doing something he knows is unpopular, even though it's good process, like the David, like the Josh Hader deal. Like,
1: right.
0: He had it in his mind. Now's the time. We're going to take the best deal, even though it was unpopular and wasn't great. So maybe he'd be willing to do that with the Brewers. I don't know. But I wouldn't if I were him. That would be career suicide.
1: Yahoo Sports now saying Tigers pitcher Tarik Skubal still is uncertain as to where he's going to go. The front runners are now the Yankees, Red Sox, Braves, Phillies, and Cubs. No mention of the Dodgers or Brewers there. I wonder if the Dodgers and Brewers were kind of betting on one another, and then all of a sudden in swooped, because we knew the Braves at the beginning of the day, the Braves had come in and what was being reported as one of the better offers, but maybe the Phillies are jumping into it because, you know, the Phillies need hitting more than anything because their hitting and their injuries have just kind of stacked up, but maybe they just want to get him so the Braves don't. Meanwhile, the ugly-ass Yankees are all of a sudden jumping into this, and the Red Sox, who were basically given up for dead, they have started playing really good, or didn't, shouldn't say start. They went on a 14-game win streak at one point, and they have kind of climbed back into things. Now, don't get me wrong. They're not going to win the division because they're 11.5 games back. But they're certainly still within reach of the wild card because right now they, them and the Yankees and the Guardians would be the three teams that would be in the wild card. And Boston, with a head of steam in the second half of the season, maybe they could do some damage as a wild card once they get to the postseason. But they're only a couple of games behind the Yankees for the top spot in the wild card. So the Red Sox, the Yankees, they've all jumped into this thing. And all of a sudden, no mention of the Dodgers or the Brewers. Just interesting stuff. As you know, but then again, this morning, yesterday, it was the Brewers and the Dodgers. And everybody else was behind them. So who knows? I'm sure that there's a lot of phones ringing right now in regards to Tarik Skubal. But there's a lot of other. And it's going to make for an interesting Monday show, isn't it? Because you got to assume that all this stuff, as soon as we get off the air at 2 o'clock, stuff's going to break, and maybe you're going to have something to talk about on your show from 4 to 6. Otherwise, at 6 o'clock or tomorrow, everything will break, and then we'll have just a plethora of stuff to discuss on Monday.
0: Well, and I think the deadline is 5 o'clock Central Time on Monday, so we can watch that on my show, come and go.
1: I know.
0: I love it. The Brewers seem more legit, and they're more in on some of these guys than in years past, which is fun. Breaking news, Freddie Peralta just got scratched from his start tonight. So the plan was originally he was going to start tonight.
1: Right.
0: And that would maybe be his last start.
1: That
0: John
1: means he's
0: Heyman
1: been
0: yeah, reporting that he's scratched. So maybe something is imminent or close to
1: happening. Yeah.
0: Yeah.
1: Yeah. Yeah. I was going to say that's the first thing I thought of is that, he's been traded. I just wonder who got him. Because if the Brewers got him, they're not getting Skubal. So all of a sudden it breaks out that we hear that the Milwaukee Brewers have picked up Freddie Peralta, then the Skubal deal is dead. Because they're not going to pick up both. If they picked up both, that would be like Matt Arnold just completely jumping into the pond face first with absolutely no mask, snorkel, or life jacket. That'd be unbelievable. Let's do this. We'll step out. We'll take a quick break. In about 15 minutes, we're going to hear from Mike Clemens, who is at Packers training camp. We'll get into that discussion. Hey, if I hope you ever never need one, at least in the negative side of things, maybe even positive. Maybe you're starting a business or something and you need a contract. But our friends at Levine Iceburner, terrific attorneys, and Brent Iceburner is who we use for Big Unit Foundation. He's absolutely fantastic, a veteran himself. He's on the board of directors of Fisher House, Wisconsin, but he brings that same attention to detail when it comes to you, the relationship that he has with you, and practicing law. And he actually goes into a courtroom as opposed to some others that are out there being figureheads. He actually goes there on the daily, as a matter of fact. Levine Iceburner, whether it's personal injuries, estate planning, civil litigation, contracts, whatever it happens to be, all you got to do is call him, 608-621-2888, 608-621-2888, Levine Iceburner. All you got to do is give him a call, and they actually answer the phone, 608-621-2888. More of the Bill Michaels Show coming up live out here at Lake Fire Winery. We're in Bailey's Harbor in Door County. We got more right after this.
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0: to have you back. 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So there you go. 877-867-1670, 877-867-1670. If you want to give us a shout, please feel free to go ahead and do so. Let's go to Darnell listening to us in Madison. Darnell, how you doing, man? What's going on?
1: I'm doing good, Bill. Hey, I wanted to talk really quick about the trade deadline stuff here you were just mentioning in the last segment.
0: Sure.
1: So this is bringing back memories to about a month ago when Giannis was on the trade block, where I think some insiders from the Bucks were releasing some information about a so-called Celtics package that wasn't really going to happen. And making it sound like, oh, this is really going to happen. And I think that's what Detroit's doing right now. They're like, hey, we got this really good deal from the Braves.
0: Oh, sure.
1: Really good deals from the Cubs. Really good deals. They're just trying to get the Brewers and the Dodgers best guys. Like, there's nothing more than that, I don't think.
0: Well, I tell you what, I usually in this particular case, I would agree with you with this many teams being involved, and it seemed like for a long time the Dodgers and the Brewers were going to be the front runners. The one thing about the Dodgers and the Brewers, we didn't hear a lot of details about deals that are being offered, and we still don't. So I would tend to kind of agree with you that maybe they're just throwing it out there like, hey, you know, you've only got a couple of days. We wanted to do this in 48 hours. He's got another start scheduled, so, hey, up your ante a little bit so we can get this deal done. You might be right. You could very well be right, Darnell. Anything else?
1: No, that's pretty much it. I throw my two cents in on the trade stuff. I think he's still going to be a Dodger or a Brewer by the beginning of next week.
0: That'd be great. It certainly would put a shot of adrenaline into the fan base, without a doubt, if that ended up happening. I would not disagree with that. And I'm waiting to find out then the details as to why Freddie Peralta is not going to be starting tonight, because we can only assume he's been traded. So I want to see where he ends up going, because I'm really, really intrigued by that. Because if it's not to the Brewers, then I would probably up the ante on my percentage of hope that Scooble might end up being a Milwaukee Brewer. And remember, we had, was it Tim Dillard? Or who was it? Dario Melendez? Who was it that was part of the Brewers broadcast, or Vinny Rattino, that said Scooble would be the guy you're going in on? And he was very emphatic about it.
2: Vinny was pushing really hard for it. Tim or Dario might have as well, but I most specifically remember Vinny.
0: Yeah, Vinny was the guy, I think, that was really hard up and said, this is the guy you got to go. You got to go get him. You got to go do it now. Now's the time. And he was very emphatic about it, a guy that actually works on Brewers TV. So interesting. So, Darnell, thanks for the phone call. Certainly appreciate it. Let's go back to it and get to Doug listening to us in Luxembourg. Doug, how you doing, man? What's going on?
3: Hey, doing good, Bill. First of all, how's things going up in Door County? You get out and explore a little bit yet or not?
0: A little bit. I did a little bit last night. It started to rain, so I put the motorcycle away. But I've been out a little bit. I went and saw the lighthouse down in Sturgeon Bay, went around downtown there a little bit, did a little bit of riding, and then ended up going back and waiting for the rest of the rain to hit last night in the RV.
3: All right. Well, I hope you're enjoying yourself up there.
0: Great time.
3: Talk about Brewers quickly. Kristen Yelich, I was talking to some guys last night, and I was saying exactly kind of what you were talking about. Why would you put him on the playoff roster? And, you know, for the same reasons, you know, other than him having a pretty good, solid year last year, the last 8 years have been horrific. And I would pay him to stay away. And I would roll the dice with some young players and see what happens. What could have hurt?
0: Yeah, I would not disagree with that. Unless he really picks up and gets hot here down the stretch, I would have to take that into deep, serious consideration.
3: It's so hard to get hardcore Brewer fans to admit Christian Yelich is just not the player we all thought we were going to get. You know, it's been a horrible deal when it comes down to it. The money is not all that much compared to what other superstars are getting. But Christian Yelich, you cannot consider him anywhere near a superstar caliber player.
0: Now you can't. Not anymore.
3: Part-time DH. That's a liability in the outfield.
0: I would agree.
3: You're way better off moving on. So
0: I would agree.
3: Thanks for taking my call, Bill.
0: All right, bud. Talk to you soon. By the way, Ken Rosenthal, the Athletic, saying now that the Brewers would be willing to pay the remainder of the $32 million salary in order to get Skubal. That would then alleviate a little bit of the ability to then give up additional pieces. But Ken Rosenthal saying that Skubal would be owed about $9.4 million when he is dealt. The Brewers, obviously being the smallest market, and still posted the best record, and only a game and a half right now back behind the Dodgers, that if they would then pay the $9.2 million that is still owed to Skubal, the more money they pick up, the less requirement and trade value in return the Tigers would be asking for. That's from Ken Rosenthal of The Athletic.
2: If I was an owner, easy to say, if I had tens of millions or billions of dollars, that's the easiest thing in my
0: opinion.
2: That'd
0: be great.
2: The easiest use of money you can have is to take a little money in a trade to get better prospects or better draft picks. I think letting the other team absorb money and paying more, I just think that's such short-sighted business. Anytime I absorb more salary and it's just money, anytime I pay the money for better picks or for a lesser, I just think that's one of the biggest no-brainers in sports. So I'm glad to hear at least the Brewers are operating that way.
0: Says the Brewers have baseball's best farm system, number one and number two, can absorb the loss of key prospects, but the hesitancy from a team like Milwaukee that values the prospects like the golden eggs, the rental of Skubal is the rest of the season might be a little bit too much of a price to pay for some of the high-priced talent or high-end talent that they have. However, if Skubal helps them actually get to and or win a World Series, the cost would be worth it. And I agree with you. Here's the thing. Think about it. If that's what it comes down to and they don't do it, say the Dodgers pay it. Say the Dodgers or Atlanta or somebody pays it. They just basically trade Skubal for, you know, a couple of guys. They're really not highly ranked in their farm system, and then they agree to pay the remaining $9.4 million on his contract. What would the battle cry be of Brewers fans come Monday? It will be, how cheap are the Brewers? Mark Antanasio wouldn't spend the money. They'll give up the prospects, but they won't spend the money. That will be, and that would be at the point where you would say rightfully so. Like, you have it sitting right there, and you're talking about $9.4 million by the end of the season. Now, he's the one that said back when, supposedly, when Josh Hader was traded and they were in on the Juan Soto deal, he said, money is not the object. If that's true, and this is what they're asking, is a couple of small minor league prospects, and you pay the $9.4 million that's left on his contract. If you don't do that, then it is all about the money. And it's not about completely going all in and winning. Not to say that guarantees you anything, but you know what I mean. So that would be, you can already set up Monday's headlines for the show if that wouldn't indeed be what happens over the weekend. I'm not saying it will, but that's Ken Rosenthal reporting that with The Athletic. So interesting stuff. 877-867-1670. Hit us up. We'd love to hear from you. Mike Clemens going to be joining us coming up next. You're going to hear from him this portion of the program. 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They got some good stuff going on this weekend. They got some charity stuff. They got some meat raffles coming up this weekend, but really good food. Obviously, the games are going to be on if you want to check out the Brewers games. Also, we're all going to be paying attention to Major League Baseball to see what happens with the trade deadline, so pay attention for all of that as well. But they have a lot of stuff happening. And if it's not bad weather, I think Sunday's supposed to be 78 and sunny, so you're going to watch the boats go in and out over there by Smokey's Bait Shop if you're sitting out on the deck enjoying some meals and beverages. Check it out. 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Stop in and tell Ryan and everybody we said hi. More of the Bill Michael Show. Mike Clemens coming up next.
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22: Hey, we'll get Aaron Banks back out there today. He'll do some stuff, so we'll come off PUP, which is good. No, I like our group. You know, I like the depth of it. I've always talked about the versatility of that group. I think we got some guys in places this year that make a little bit more sense, and I think, you know, that continuity, hopefully, if we can stay healthy, will benefit us moving forward.
0: The words of Brian Gutekunst. Talking about the continuity of the offensive line and all the issues that they had last year. Elton Jenkins went down. Rasheed Walker really never got into a rhythm. Banks started with a hammy. And obviously, Zach Tom was in and out. Belton came in, then he was out. Sean Ryan was moving over. And there was a lot of mismatching going on. And this year, it seems to be where, at least confidence-wise, they're much, much more settled and feeling like this is the right group of guys, and they're playing the right guys in the right position. Mike Clemens in Green Bay, brought to you by the Bay Motel. 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In addition to that, they got the Bay Family Restaurant right next door, and that's got home-style cooking 7 days a week. 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Mike Clemens now joining us in Green Bay. Michael, how you doing today?
23: Pretty good. Got the news. Tucker Kraft coming off the PUP this morning.
0: Yeah, how about that?
23: Yeah, after coming back from the ACL, that doesn't mean he's going to be an 11-on-11 team, but that means that he can start working on some of the walkthroughs because they, you know, can't even touch the grass for that when you're on PUP at night.
0: Right.
23: But Tucker Kraft, you know, is taking the next step and his recovery to get on the field. Aaron Banks started out on the PUP, then he came back on because he's been dealing with a calf injury and has been limited so far in practice, you know, watching during some of the 11-on-11s. And so I got a chance to check in with the left guard yesterday and asked how's he doing so far this week.
24: Felt good. I feel like we're, you know, we're making steps in the right direction. I felt like I was able to be explosive and go out there and, you know, work hard for what they gave me. So.
25: If you think about the pads you want on Monday, you think there's any chance he'll be back by then, or is this going to be a little bit?
24: We'll see. You know, we're taking it day by day and, you know, just trying to get healthy right now.
0: Mike, I had said earlier that you and I talked last year about Marshawn Lloyd, and you said, Mel, we don't have to talk about Marshawn Lloyd until we have to talk about Marshawn Lloyd. Well, apparently you talked to Marshawn Lloyd.
23: Extensively. And, you know, when you go to him, it's been the same conversation for 2 years. And you can't blame the guy. I mean, remember just when he got healthy the year before last, then he had an appendix attack, had appendicitis.
0: Yeah.
23: And had to have that surgery, which ended, you know, his rookie season. But I went to him and I said, okay, so, and he had some great runs yesterday. He looked good. It's just helmets and shorts, but you can see the burst. And I said, do you realize now, for 2 years, you're drafted out of USC third round. They've been holding the RB2, the backup to Josh Jacobs' job for you for 2 years. I don't think Emmanuel Wilson is here if this guy had taken off in his rookie season, right? And I asked Marshawn Lloyd, Do you realize they've been holding that job for you for 2 years?
1: Honestly, I do know that, you know, I can be a good, you know, help to the team. And I know what I'm able to do and how they what they think of me. I think I can really do something really special. So I'm excited. As far as, like, the RB2 and, you know, what position, like, I'm not really thinking about where I'm going to be at, but I just know that I'm going to be on the field somehow. And wherever they want me to be, if it's anywhere, I'm ready to go.
0: So, Mike, we've seen flashes from him. They're just so few and far between. You know what I mean?
23: Yeah, yeah. But we saw the speed yesterday. Now we turn to the defense. And you talk about Jordan Love coming to the line of scrimmage and trying to figure out, what is Jonathan Gannon, the new defensive coordinator, showing me now? Like, they're showing three safety formations. And we talked to Xavier McKinney about that. We talked to Keyshawn. And I think that that's probably Gannon also trying to put his best players on the field. So that's why it's not unusual to see Xavier McKinney, you know, Evan Williams, and Javon Bullard dropping back. It changes some of the coverages. But here's an interesting thing. So Jeff Hafley comes in from Boston College and was here for 2 years. Remember last year they had the Ball King thing that one of his
0: assistants
23: played.
0: And the turnovers were nil last year. I mean, they didn't hardly have any turnovers.
23: Joe Barry, his defense, had more turnovers than takeaways than Jeff Hafley did last year.
0: That's a kick in the nuts.
23: This question was asked to Matt LaFleur by Rob Reichel earlier this morning.
3: And your takeaways the last 3 years defensively have gone 18, then 31, then 14. And when you break that down, is there a rhyme or reason maybe for that fluctuation?
5: Yeah, I mean, I think that's one of the secret sauces that everybody's trying to figure out. How do you get the ball back? Certainly, it's been a point of emphasis, and I feel like last year we emphasized it as much, if not more, than any other year, and it just, they didn't come. So in order to get the ball back, at times you might have to be a little bit more aggressive defensively. I think when you look at some of the teams that are able to take the ball away, you see that.
0: Mike, that goes hand in hand with taking some chances, and they did not play a lot of chance football last year. They played a lot of back, keep everything in front of you, didn't take a lot of chances. My guess is, veterans-wise,

0: This is Black and Abdallah on Westwood One Sports. 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
1: Welcome in to Black and Abdallah here on Westwood One Sports, the Westwood One Sports app, SiriusXM channel 375, and all of our great radio affiliates around the country. I'm Chris Black, along with Adam Abdallah here on a Friday, live from Chicago on the air until 3 Eastern. You can always call or text the show at 310-840-4910. Abdallah, as we get things started today, I got to ask this question. Is Caleb Williams on the path, the fast path to be the most disliked player in the NFL? Is that where we're heading with this? As we sit here, we're broadcasting from Chicago. We are hyped. We're ready for this football season. We're hoping for big things for our favorite team. And I get it. There's a lot of people that pay attention to what the Chicago Bears are doing. And Caleb Williams is a big name. He is a star that is rising. He is not there yet, but it seems like he's the next guy for the league to market, right? He's the cover face for Madden this upcoming season. There's loose chatter out there that he could be an MVP candidate. There's a lot of hype around the Chicago Bears and Caleb Williams, which in return, I think turns people off. Like, there are people that will support and buy into the hype. And then there's going to be people that say he hasn't won anything. He hasn't done anything. The guy is he takes bad sacks, or he throws interceptions, and he does this, even though the stats point out that those are neither of those things are true anymore. But people will hold to that, or the fact that he cried after a game at USC when he was in college.
2: That's a fact.
1: The fingernails, right? He paints his fingernails. There's all kinds of reasons why people dislike Caleb Williams to begin with.
2: Mm-hmm.
1: Are we now starting to go down a path where he is going to become the most disliked player in the NFL?
2: Well, I think we're already on that path. I think we've already ventured on that. We've already started that journey. I think that he's on his way to becoming the most disliked player in the NFL that actually has a chance to play. Because you have to take Shedeur Sanders out of this equation, I think. Because I feel like people that dislike, you know, Shedeur Sanders, it comes from he's very vocal on, like, social media, and he does a lot of the stuff outside of football, but he hasn't really seen a lot of playing time, right? Like, Caleb Williams has a chance to be all of those things that you just said. Like, he has the ability. We talked about yesterday that his coach is named by other defensive play callers and coordinators that he's the third best play caller in all of the NFL behind Shanahan and McVay, like the two best, right?
1: Yeah.
2: That everybody says you can flip them 1-2 however you want to, right? It's a matter of preference. So when you're talking about that, and you're talking about a guy that was drafted first overall, played right away, everybody knows it was a bad situation his first year with Matt Eberflus, but he still got experience. He had, you know, 70 sacks or whatever it was, and then cut it down by more than half last season. We saw the theatrics. You can't tell me that you come back in a historical amount of games in under 2 minutes without having talent, right? And you have what Bears fans have never seen in that offense, and you don't have talent. Now, look, he didn't throw for 4,000 yards. The season did end on an interception, and whether you want to say that it was Caleb's fault or DJ Moore's fault, whoever's fault it was, the season ended on an interception, and they lost to the Rams and didn't go to the NFC Championship game because of it, right? That's how it happened. They ended up flipping the script on the Packers last season. A lot of things are going the Bears' way, and it's because of Caleb Williams, and it's because of Ben Johnson. But to your point, people don't like anointing a guy that comes off as cocky and confident who hasn't done anything yet. People want to anoint someone like Drake May, who doesn't say anything, who isn't very vocal, who doesn't, you know, who isn't out at, like, look, we followed, you and I are in Chicago, like you said, we follow Caleb Williams more than most people do. We've seen, it's been the summer of Caleb Williams. He's been out everywhere. He's been having it, like, Ben Johnson told him to take the summer off of football and, like, go and, like, relax for a little bit and then come back and start your work and do all that stuff.
1: Yeah.
2: And he did. He was out and about all over the place. He was at fashion shows. He was doing all this kind of stuff, right? People don't like that. And people don't like saying that this guy can be an MVP, and that rubs certain people the wrong way. They want their MVPs to be a certain, like, hard-nosed football 24/7 Tom Brady. Like, they want them to be a certain way. And I think that when you start to anoint Caleb Williams as the next guy and say he's already there, and when and to say he hasn't won anything, he hasn't. They won their division. That's it. They didn't win. They won a playoff game. They didn't win a Super Bowl. They didn't win the NFC. They didn't win anything yet. And I think the first person that'll tell you that is Ben Johnson, the head coach of the Chicago Bears, that don't crown them anything because they haven't won anything yet except for their division last year.
1: Yeah, so the reason that this comes up today and why we're talking about it here on the show is that down in Jacksonville, Liam Cohen yesterday was asked about how he's motivating his team for the upcoming season. And he takes a swipe at Caleb Williams in the answer. So this is Liam Cohen in a different conference, not a divisional rival. He has his own young quarterback to worry about who has hype around him as well, Trevor Lawrence. And hell, Jacksonville, they were a good team last year. Flamed out in the playoffs. They lose to Buffalo, home playoff game. But, you know, you won a lot of football games last year. And for like a two-month stretch, they were like the sneaky best team in the AFC for a couple months last season. So Liam Cohen, when asked about motivating his team, because there's a little hype around Jacksonville coming into this season. Can they repeat as divisional champions, right? He was asked about motivating his team. He takes a swipe at Caleb Williams.
3: You know, you just scroll. I just go pull up my phone, look at the NFL Network website, and just pop up here.
4: And any I'm column.
3: Curious if I see any photos or anything about the Jacksonville Jaguars. I think I'll just scroll right on through.
4: You keep going, yeah.
3: I think I'll see 40 pictures of Caleb Williams, and I won't see a single thing about any of our players.
1: So there you go. Liam Cohen yesterday talking about motivating Jacksonville in that if he goes to NFL.com, he's not going to see any coverage about the Jacksonville Jaguars. He's going to see 40 pictures of Caleb Williams.
3: Roll right on through.
4: You keep going, yeah.
3: I think I'll see 40 pictures of Caleb Williams, and I won't see a single thing about any of our players.
1: And that's why I started to think, like, when I hear Liam Cohen saying that, right? I immediately thought, like, wow, like, people really dislike Caleb Williams in the league. If because that's now the way it's just out there, right? The Bears will be featured on national TV a lot. Caleb Williams is all over the place. He's on the cover of Madden. He gets all the hype. He had a lot of hype in college. He won a Heisman Trophy. You know, he's like the first NIL star of college football. Because he got the bag while he was still in college. Mm-hmm. So he entered the NFL.

0: Johnson here in Chicago at training camp today was asked about the swipe that Liam Cohen took at Caleb Williams and perhaps the hype around the Bears heading into the season. This is what Ben Johnson had to say when the reporters asked the question.
1: With Caleb, I don't know if you saw this, but Liam Cohen of the Jaguars said it's very easy to motivate his players because nobody ever talks about them. All he ever hears about is Caleb Williams. I'm curious what you think about another coach throwing his name out there and whether you're dealing with the opposite situation here of hammering to your guys not to believe the hype.
2: Well, we're the number one regression candidate, so I think we got plenty of motivation ourselves. We talked about Caleb in the past. He's used to handling a lot of attention, so I'm not worried about that.
0: So there you go. Business from Ben Johnson. He's not going to take the bait. He's not going to do a little back and forth with Liam Cohen. And he is right. Ben Johnson is the type of coach, if you're tuning in and you're not really too familiar with the Chicago Bears and the Chicago sports, Ben Johnson is someone who he hears things. He sees things, he hears things, and he uses it as motivation. Mm. And so Ben Johnson has used that. He's right. It does feel like the Chicago Bears, with all the hype here in the offseason, are the number one team for regression. You and I have pointed it out here on the show. I think it's if we had to sit down and pick the number one team to regress from last year to this season, I would put my money on the Bears. I'm a Bears fan, but like when you look at it, the way that they won those games, they're like six or seven games decided by a single score that they turned the outcome of the game in the final 2 minutes,
3: yeah,
0: which is very unlikely to repeat. Mm-hmm. So you got to win a different fashion this upcoming season. Sure. They didn't really improve their defense. I'm just saying it would make a much tougher schedule this year. Right, for the Chicago Bears, they're now playing a first place schedule compared to the last place schedule that they had last year. Mm-hmm. So I feel as if Ben Johnson knows they are a team. If you're sitting around, you're looking for that team to be the sneaky team to regress this upcoming season. The Chicago Bears are definitely going to be that pick.
3: Yeah, a couple things. This isn't Liam Cohen's first time being a petty what?
0: What were you going to say there?
3: I can't say it. I can't say it on the.
0: Do you want to ask Raj if you can say it?
3: If we were just.
0: Can you ask Raj?
3: If this fine show was just carried on Sirius XM and not across the country on our great affiliates.
0: Got it.
3: Across this great country,
0: I might be able to.
3: Yeah.
0: I got you.
3: But he has
0: a petty B.
3: He has been petty before.
0: Is that a better way to say it?
3: He has called out Robert Saleh when he was a member of the defensive staff for the 49ers. He did say, keep our name out of your mouth and all this kind of stuff. So I feel like Liam Cohen spends too much time in the comments. And listen, Liam, coach, they talk about your players. They do. Just go to The Athletic, where we talked about yesterday. The best play callers. You were one of them.
0: Yeah, he was. In fact. Pretty high on the list.
3: They said one of your players was holding back your offense.
0: Well, that's true. Yeah.
3: They said
0: quarterback.
3: They said your quarterback, Trevor Lawrence, was holding back your offense.
0: With the flowing hair.
3: Yeah. They said maybe your quarterback was holding back your offense and that your offense operated better with Baker Mayfield. Just saying, not saying. So this isn't the first time that Liam Cohen has done this. And tried to, not even veiled shots, just taking shots through the media.
0: Yeah.
3: And, like, I don't even think this was intentional by him. Like, I think he was trying to be funny. I think he was just using it as an example. Like, yeah. I think Liam Cohen.
0: I think he was trying to be funny. He was on a radio show. He was trying to be, this wasn't a media session.
3: No, this was a radio show.
0: Liam Cohen was on a radio show saying this.
3: Absolutely.
4: I think I'll just scroll right on through.
5: You keep going, yeah.
4: I think I'll see 40 pictures of Caleb Williams.
3: Yeah.
4: And I won't see a single thing about any of our players.
3: And I think like
0: that, I'm going to NFL.com right now. I want to see if it's right.
3: I
0: want to see what we see.
3: We got to go to the mobile because he's on his phone. I think that also.
0: Here, I'll go to the mobile. Fine. I'll go to the mobile.
3: This is also the Duval guy, too. Like, remember when he first got hired? This is the Duval. Like, he's kind of awkward, I think.
0: He's kind of awkward.
3: But all NFL coaches are kind of awkward. Like, you have to have a different mentality to sit in an office

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1: All right, you want to see what I see on NFL.com right now, the mobile version just for Abdallah?
0: Mobile answer. Mobile, because he's on his phone. He's on his phone.
1: NFL Top 100, they reveal number 42 and 41. I assume one of them is TJ Watt because it's a picture of TJ Watt.
0: Okay.
1: There's a picture.
0: In the news today.
1: There's a picture of, is he?
0: Yeah.
1: There's a picture of four quarterbacks, quarterback competitions between the Browns and the Raiders.
0: Okay.
1: So,
0: Caleb Williams.
1: Positional battles.
0: Okay.
1: Let's see. There's a bunch of story links. That's kind of boring. I'm looking for pictures. Vita Vea, landing spots, possible destinations.
0: Okay.
1: Okay. All under 25 team. Who are the NFL's ascending youngsters in the NFL? Let's see. I have yet to see Caleb Williams on here. I have yet to see anything Jacksonville related, though. I'm scrolling through. If you want to buy a jersey from an NFL shop, you can buy a, that's a Henry jersey for the Ravens and a Mahomes jersey for the Chiefs. Okay.
0: Okay.
1: All right. All right. So, okay. Fair enough. He may have a point. Scrolling all the way to the bottom, a category... Plays of the year. Plays of the year.
0: Mm-hmm.
1: And it says video is every team's best play from the 2025 regular season. But the picture in the video, it's a 14-minute video of every team's best play.
0: Yeah.
1: The picture of the video is a picture of Caleb Williams.
0: Okay, and? All right. Listen, man.
1: So, there's one picture of Caleb Williams on NFL.com today. Okay. All right. Liam Cohen might be right. He might be right.
0: You're in the AFC South. Like, I'm sorry, but when in terms of the AFC division rankings, you're last. Like, you just are. I'm not thinking about the AFC South right now. It's just not a competition for me that I'm thinking of. I'm thinking about the AFC East. I'm thinking about the AFC North and the Ravens and the Bengals. I'm thinking about the AFC West between the Chargers and the Broncos and the Chiefs. I'm not thinking about the AFC South between the Jags and the Texans. Because people have been crapping on the Jags and what they didn't do this offseason to help out their team. Maybe focus on that, Liam Cohen.
1: Well, and that's why the question is, and if you want to join the show, you can call or text us at 310-840-4910. Around the National Football League, will Caleb Williams become the most disliked player in the NFL? You can give us your opinion, 310-840-4910. I think with all the attention, especially as he doesn't win at the highest level, that will certainly come with all of this attention, is that people will take shots until he eventually wins. Now, who knows? He might or he might not do that. We were just discussing possible regression teams. It is certainly possible that the Bears regress this upcoming season. I don't think they will, but I do think all of the signs are kind of in front of us that it could take place in this upcoming season.
0: But Caleb and the Bears are not in control of that. He's on the first picture on that NFL top plays of the season.
1: But clearly others around the league are annoyed that that's the case.
0: What is he supposed to say? No, don't put me on the cover of Madden. Don't do that.
1: No, Trevor Lawrence would do it if he was offered it.
0: Of course he was. Everybody would. Drake May would have taken it.
1: Liam Cohen would do it if he was offered it.
0: Yeah.
1: First play caller to be on the cover of Madden, sitting there with his headset. Duval County.
0: Pencil in his ear.
1: Pencil in the ear, yes. Because he's a visor guy, right? Or is he a hat guy?
0: I don't know.
1: Visor or hat guy? That's also something you have to consider. Visor hat. That's what you got to figure out with your play caller. 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So you can join the show at 310-840-4910. In a 24-hour news cycle, you know, it's rare that we see a story that stays on the front page for more than a day. Right. And that's certainly happening with a big story in the NFL right now. We'll update you on that news coming up next.
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1: Hey, it's Black
0: and Abdallah.
1: When you speed while driving, you have less time to react to whatever comes across your path.
0: A sharp turn could take you by surprise, causing you to veer off the road. 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
1: A cyclist could enter the road ahead and your impact could send them to the hospital. 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
0: You may not think any of these things could happen to you, but you won't see them coming until they happen. 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
0: So slow down, obey the law, and help keep everyone around you safe. Speeding catches up with you.
1: Paid for by NHTSA.
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1: It is rare to see a story lead in sports for more than 24 hours. There's always so much going on, especially with training camps starting up in the National Football League, right? Every team, there's a new story. There's head coaches taking swipes at great quarterbacks. There's a back and forth, the whole thing. We just talked about it, right? Liam Cohen, Ben Johnson, the Chicago Bears, the Jags, who's overhyped, all this stuff. But it does seem like the story around Baker Mayfield and the Buccaneers is definitely on the forefront on NFL stories at this moment. When we look back to what took place yesterday, in case you missed it, this is what Baker Mayfield had to say to the media yesterday. As Bucs camp started, Baker Mayfield does not have a new deal. He told the Bucs heading into camp he wanted a new deal before camp started. He has shown up. He is there practicing. He's not holding in. He's not holding out. But he is letting it be known that he is not happy about the current situation with his contract and the Tampa Bay Buccaneers. This is Baker Mayfield yesterday speaking to the media.
2: I wanted a deal done and set the deadline and told them it was going to be all ball after that. And I did mean that. And I don't know if they thought I was just going to take some of the offers that they gave. But I'm at the point of my career and understanding what I've brought to this franchise. One, I'm very, very thankful for the chance they gave me. Do not get me wrong on that. But I've also I really know what I've brought to this franchise, leadership-wise, and even play-wise. It's been some of the best years of my career, and I think it's only going to trend upwards, just being comfortable and feeling that. So disappointing in that regard to not have, you know, to feel disrespected a little bit. And that's really the disappointing part, to feel undervalued after, you know, thinking you've earned it. This is not a poor me thing. There's a lot of other people that have it way worse off, but I can sit here and look at other quarterbacks and peers and evaluate myself based on that and put myself in certain categories that I deserve to be compensated for that. And I think I'm a franchise quarterback. I've been told I'm a franchise quarterback. It's been said publicly from ownership down here. And so to not have a deal done is very disappointing, but I said the deadline was a deadline.
1: Disrespected and undervalued. He's been told he's a franchise quarterback, yet he does not have a long-term deal with the Bucs. The story is still in the news, as this is a big deal in the NFL because Baker Mayfield's a good enough quarterback that he should have a big contract with the team. And I think like the Bucs are probably looking at this with the idea that they don't know what their future is going to be. Is Todd Bowles going to be there past this season? Are they going to have a full change in the regime? Who's running the team after next season, right? And if that's the case, why commit to a quarterback if you don't know the coaching staff and everyone else that's going to be around this team? Where I look at it as Baker Mayfield's 31. You sign him to a six-year deal. You are still getting a quarterback in his prime for six seasons, for five seasons. Like Baker Mayfield's going to be able to play and be a starter in the NFL, barring bad injuries. He's going to be able to start and play for a long time. The Raiders have come out and said that Kirk Cousins is their starting quarterback. He's 38. Aaron Rodgers is in his 40s starting this season for the Steelers.
3: Yeah.
1: Baker Mayfield, this isn't like, you know, you're looking at a guy who only has one more season left. So why would we give an extended contract to a player that's only going to play one more season? Baker Mayfield will likely be a quarterback in the NFL for another 10 years.
3: Yeah, I mean, if that's the case, Bo Nix might not pay past his rookie contract because he's already 26.
1: Yeah, right. Like, like that's where I think the Buccaneers are really, they're really taking a dangerous line on this, because if they lose Mayfield and they don't have a plan for the future, like you could quickly turn into the Jets or the Browns. Or teams that are constantly looking for that quarterback.
3: Did the Buccaneers forget 2 years ago? I know last year they didn't make the playoffs. Did the Buccaneers forget 2 years ago when Baker Mayfield was in MVP conversations, when he was tied for second in the league with Lamar Jackson in touchdowns, when he had 4,500 yards and only when he had 16 interceptions, when they did make the playoffs? And, you know, obviously they didn't go as far as they wanted to in the playoffs, but they still made the playoffs in back-to-back years. Like, he was brought in to be just like a bridge guy after Brady, And now he's turned into what they're telling him is a franchise quarterback. It was just 2 years ago the dude put up 4,500 yards. Like, what more do you want from him? And 41 touchdowns. So last year you didn't make the playoffs. You want him to, and you took, I mean, Mike Evans left this year. You know, like, you're not really giving him the best, and you're not paying Vita Vea this year. You're not paying him this year. We don't know what's going on with Vea. Are they going to pay him? He advocated for Vea in his presser yesterday.
1: Yeah.
3: And how he says he deserves to get paid because he's one of the anchors of the team as well.
1: Yeah, so, doesn't it feel like Tampa is, like, trying to change everything?
3: It feels like, like you mentioned, it's not make or break for Bowles, but it seems like they're trying to make it very hard for Bowles to win this season.
1: Right. Like, it feels like they are trying to set the team up, not with the intention of tanking this season, but if it goes south, they can just clean everyone out. Yeah. And then, oh, those high-priced vets are gone. Okay, the coaching staff's gone, and it's a refresh. That's what it feels like in Tampa. So yeah, it's still in the news and it's still a hot topic. So Baker Mayfield looking for that new contract. It's Black and Abdallah here on Westwood One Sports and the Westwood One Sports app. You can always call the show at 310-840-4910. And that's where we go on to Ray in Chicago. You're on with Black and Abdallah. What's up, Ray?
4: Hey, happy Friday, fellas.
1: How happy Friday, Ray. What's up, man?
4: I love you guys. Abdallah, you love ball?
3: I love ball.
1: Love ball.
3: Love
1: Let's go.
3: Black and ball.
4: Love it, love it. And Raj, have fun watching SummerSlam this weekend, my guy. I never forget about you.
1: So. Hell yeah.
5: Oh, I appreciate you, Ray. I'm excited about it. I'd be more excited if I could get Bleck to watch it. That would really make
4: Bleck
5: my
4: just
5: weekend.
4: Do it.
1: What time?
4: One time.
1: What time?
4: Just do it one time. 5 o'clock.
5: It's a two-day thing. You can watch tomorrow or Sunday, Bleck. It's 2 days.
1: You know, I'm actually getting my hair done at that
3: I think
1: time.
3: What's more likely?
1: I'm sorry.
3: Ray, you tell me, since Ray, you and I are unbiased opinions here, keep Raj and Chris out of this. Is it more likely that Chris goes to any portion of Lollapalooza or watches SummerSlam?
4: Ooh, if this was 10 years ago, I don't want to deal with the crowd of that Lala now. That's pretty bad, but it's really bad now. I saw what it looked like last year. So because of that, I don't think, you know, I think Chris would watch some SummerSlam, to be quite honest.
3: SummerSlam.
4: I do.
3: SummerSlam. Rather than the gigantic 4-day festival here in Chicago that has taken over the entire city. Yeah.
5: You know, Ray, I think Chris, it'll look really familiar because we just watched soccer players taking bumps and flopping all over the grass for the last month. Yeah. So it's just kind of a continuation.
4: That's the thing. You guys had Raj do a lot of soccer stuff. I think Chris, you know, watch some wrestling.
5: Ray.
4: All right. Hey, listen, there's a lot of stuff from the week, so I'm gonna be really quick. Number one, Kyler Murray, shut up, be a pro. You're trying to renew your career. You're trying to redo your career here. At least if you're getting second team reps, you're not sitting on the bench, and a good quarterback makes those players even look better. So do your job, number one, right?
1: Do your job, okay.
4: Number two, Baker, hey, if I'm one of these teams, I'm sorry, if I'm the Jets, if I'm Pittsburgh, Minnesota, or Indy, pick up the phone and trade for Baker. Just do it. Just do it. If you could still get him at like around 50 a year to re-sign him, just do it. Just do it. And the last thing, we talk about this all the time. I am sick of people just hating on Caleb Williams. It's never going to stop. It's always for the dumbest things. Look, at the end of the day, he's not some just cocky dude. He's got confidence, which is what you want in any quarterback or any professional athlete. And he's got goals. Oh, I'm sorry. He wants to do well for himself. My bad. He wants to be successful. He wants to win a couple Super Bowls. Like, it's just insane. Every time we hear stupid things about Caleb, like, it comes from a really ignorant place. So I love all three of you guys, man. Have a great weekend. I'll hang up and listen. Thanks.
1: Thank you, Ray. Appreciate the phone call. Be like Ray. You can call the show at 310-840-4910. Yeah, you know, it's crazy. I'm getting my hair done both nights of SummerSlam. I just don't know how that's going
3: to
1: work out.
3: Well, listen, you have to. It's really hard when you have to pop it off like a Lego, set it down for the guy.
1: Yeah,
3: they got to cut everything. They got to shine up the head, and then they got to pop it back on the next day.
1: Is this a pay-per-view deal?
3: I think you've got ESPN.
1: It's just on ESPN.
3: I think it's on ESPN Plus or something like that. If you have the Plus, I think you've got it. I'm sure. I don't know.
1: I don't have the plus. So
3: then you don't have it.
1: Raj, do I have to have
3: that? Sounds
1: the
3: like
1: plus?
3: A personal problem. I think you got to go get that checked out.
1: Yeah, I'm sure I do.
3: I think you might need to go get that.
5: Chris Black has access because it's on the ESPN app, which as of today is available to all YouTube TV subscribers, which I know you are. So you have access.
1: Great. All right.
3: Then there you go.
1: That's fantastic. All right.
3: You're not going to watch a. Tries to think of wrestler.
1: Bret the Hitman Hart. That was my guy.
3: Gunther?
5: There you go. There you go.
3: He asked inquisitively. Yeah.
1: What? What are you saying? Is that, is that the name of a wrestler now?
3: Is it?
1: There what about Shawn Michaels? What time does he fight?
5: That's my all-time favorite, man. That's the GOAT. He actually helps behind the scenes.
1: Oh, okay. All right. So maybe.
3: Good for him. Good for the Heartbreak Kid.
1: He had the sweet chin music, right?
3: He did.
1: All right. All
3: right. Still does.
5: I am expecting the work rate to be through the roof because the bar has been set high by the soccer players of flopping and rolling around. So
3: might be the last World Cup we ever see, guys.
1: Yeah, well. I feel like that's a story that people are having fun like tweeting about, but like we're so far away from like that actually happening. But like every nation isn't. Did I see that every nation is like saying that they're going to pull out of the next World Cup if that's what they do, or they're trying to sell
3: the head of the World Cup?
1: It?
3: Yeah, the head of the World Cup.
1: I don't know.
3: Infantino has decided to sell shares of the World Cup to private investors. UEFA, who is the European League, CONCACAF, who is the Americas League.
1: See what Raj did? Now we're talking soccer.
3: Has said, we will boycott the World Cup if you sell shares of the World Cup to private equity funds. And Infantino, the bald guy that they show all the time.
1: He looks like a James Bond villain.
3: He does, yeah, yes. yeah. He has basically said, kick rocks, I'm doing it anyway. We're still going to include you in the World Cup, whether you like it or not. And if you choose not to show up, tough.
1: You lose.
3: Forfeit the World Cup then. And so that's where we are now. Have fun.
1: Yeah, I mean, I don't know. I'll wait and see on that one.
3: Yeah.
1: I don't think it's going to happen. It's Black and Abdallah here on Westwood One Sports and the Westwood One Sports app. So That's the latest from the soccer world. Since Raj got a little wrestling in there, I'll tell you what. With SummerSlam this weekend, you know why I won't be paying attention to the wrestling? It's because football's back. That's right. 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They're going from one camp to another. They've got players sitting down for conversations. You're seeing live action taking place. I love training camp. I love talking football, and I love training camp. So Back Together Weekend, this weekend, Saturday and Sunday, YouTube TV, that's where you can see all the action.
3: It's awesome. I think Liam Cohen should watch and maybe look for some Jags coverage.
1: Jags coverage, or maybe he can check out the team just north of us here in Illinois, the Chicago Bears.
3: You can see
1: if Caleb Williams is on the coverage of Back Together Weekend as they get set to... The back and forth between the two is just outrageous. It's hilarious. It's Black and Abdallah here on Westwood One Sports and the Westwood One Sports app. There's a wide receiver that got a new deal. And not only is this new deal great for him, but also the team he plays for, I think might be a sneaky playoff team as we start to look at this upcoming season. We'll talk about that coming up next.
0: Go! The Hall of Fame game is Thursday. Panthers, Cardinals. And the official start of the NFL preseason. Hear it on the Westwood One Sports app from your home of the NFL. 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

0: News in the NFL, Chris Olave signing a new four-year extension with the New Orleans Saints worth up to $132 million with $90 million guaranteed. Last season with the Saints, Olave had 100 receptions, 1,100 yards, 9 touchdowns. You know, Abdallah, when I'm looking at the Saints, and what surprised me is because we've kind of talked about this as far as like easier schedules go for this upcoming season. Tyler Shuck looked okay at the end of last year. I think, you know, the Saints have their guy for the future at quarterback. And I've started to like draw to the conclusion that maybe the Saints are a sneaky playoff pick for this upcoming year. So earlier today, I went to DraftKings and I just wanted to see the odds to win divisions, right? Can you explain to me, outside of what I just laid out, with Tyler Shuck looking okay at the end of last season, with the fact that their schedule is a little bit easier, can you explain to me how on DraftKings right now, to win the NFC South, Tampa Bay is the favorite at plus 164. The team that's second in the NFC South right now, the Saints at plus 265. The Panthers are plus 310. The Falcons are at plus 425. Can you explain to me the Saints being second? That surprised me. There's a lot of different division odds that I think are things that we can note. And there's one other specifically I'll ask you about in a second.
1: Sure.
0: But the Saints one really jumps out. I was like, oh, okay.
1: Sure.
0: Maybe I'm not alone in this.
1: Sure. I will. Okay, so I absolutely will. So if you look at the end of last season, right, the last five games of the season, against Tampa, Carolina, the Jets, the Titans, and the Falcons. They won four out of those last five games. They lost the final game against the Falcons. Tyler Shuck threw for 144 yards, 272 yards, 308 yards, 333 yards, and 260 yards. Pretty good.
0: Yeah, right? Pretty good.
1: And Chris Olave, who just got new money, in those final three games, had one touchdown, two touchdowns, and one touchdown. Had 85 yards, 150 yards, and 120 yards. Pretty good. Those two have developed a connection. The offense is working. The offense is coming together. And so I would say this has a lot to do with this offense coming together. I also think that this has a lot to do with this division really being just kind of up for grabs. I think that a lot of people see what's going on in Atlanta and the fact that they don't have a healthy quarterback right now. Tua Tagovailoa came back and said he had an injury flare-up, but he was throwing the other day. You've got Michael Penix Jr., who said that it's going to be 4 weeks before he can participate in team drills. You've got Bryce Young, who played well last season. They snuck into the playoffs.
0: Yeah.
1: The Bucs didn't make the playoffs, and who knows what's going to happen. Baker can say he's going to be a team guy, and he can do all that. And Vita Vea right now is a hold-in. But how is this going to affect the season? How is this going to affect everything? Baker's going to play like a team guy. I know that. But as soon as he, like, there's a difference between playing hurt and having years on your deal and playing hurt and there's nothing on the horizon.
0: Yeah.
1: Like, I'm sure he'll keep playing, right? So this division last year, if you look at the way it shook out, all these teams could have made the playoffs, even the Saints. The Saints could have made the play. Like, you could have made a case. Two more games. All these teams were 8-9. The Saints were 6-11. Two more games go their way, and it would have been a tie-off for these teams.
0: What would you call it?
1: A tie-off. Nothing easy. Yeah. There's nothing. No, you get your mind out of the gutter. Stay up here with me on the sixth floor, okay?
0: All right.
1: So
0: a tie-off.
1: All these teams were 8-9, except for the Saints.
0: Yeah.
1: And they won four out of their last five games.
0: Yeah. So, I mean, I saw that they're second in NFC South as far as best odds to win the division. That surprised me. The other team that I would point out that is a little surprising, but I think the way you could describe it is public love, would be the winner of the AFC West. Right now, the AFC West, the team that's the favorite to win the AFC West, it's the Kansas City Chiefs. They're at plus 160. The Chargers are at plus 190. The Broncos at plus 225. And the Raiders at plus 2,000. It's a little surprising Kansas City is the favorite. Although I think you could just say the public loves the Chiefs and Mahomes, and they just think that they're automatically going to win the division.
1: Yeah, you got to also factor in that a lot of that is, I would like to see how much of that is actually percentage of bets versus percentage of money, right? Like, I think that is a lot of percentage of bets. And yeah, probably some money when it was of value, and now it's probably that it's not of value. You're seeing that more people will come in and more sharp bettors, the guys who are in Vegas that put money on this in futures, will probably come back in on the Broncos or the Chargers to win their division.
0: Like every other division on DraftKings makes a lot of sense, right? Yeah. The Bills, the favorite in the East. The Ravens, the favorite in the North. Houston, the favorite in the South. In the NFC, the Eagles are the favorite in the East. The North, the Lions are the favorite. In the South, we mentioned with the Saints situation, Tampa Bay is the favorite. And then the West, it's the Rams. So all that makes sense. I just saw the Kansas City one stuck out to me because I'm like, man, there are two teams that are better than the Chiefs in that division. And then the Saints being second in the South, that was surprising to me as well. It's Black and Abdallah here on Westwood One Sports and the Westwood One Sports app. Now it's time for the Around the Track NASCAR Fast Lap Preview presented by NHTSA. 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
1: The Cup Series race is taking a weekend off, Chris.
0: Oh, okay.
1: Yeah, and another street race has also taken a year off here in downtown Chicago. The race went from 2023 to 2025, and NASCAR is talking about coming back maybe next year. NASCAR returned to Grand Park to a pop-up urban race course over 4th of July weekend. It rained every single year.
0: Yeah.
1: Every year they did the race here in Chicago.
0: Every year it rains.
1: And so now they're trying to figure out a different weekend to do it. Maybe not 4th of July. Maybe find a week. I don't know how they can predict the weather every single year.
0: First year, so 2023, I think the TV numbers were pretty good. People were interested in seeing a NASCAR race in downtown Chicago.
1: Look, and as someone who likes to watch the chaos of it, I loved watching them crash every single time they took a turn because they were just turning into water every time. But yeah, we'll be back next week with another NASCAR Cup race.
0: Fantastic. So there you go. The week off with the Around the Track NASCAR Fast Lap Preview presented by NHTSA. 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We also have the live stream running right now. 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You're just doing it right here on the show on the live stream. 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We're almost to 1,000 subscribers on the YouTube channel. Help us get to 1,000. We're almost there.
1: Do it.
0: Be the one to push us over the top to 1,000. We're almost there. So we have the live stream taking place throughout the show each and every day. Yesterday on the show, if you were able to watch the show, we tried the Flaming Hot Cheeto Cookie from Crumbl. We had the cookie here in studio. We cut it in half, and we each tried a half of the cookie. The cookie was disgusting.
1: It was not good.
0: I did not enjoy it.
1: It was fine.
0: It wasn't a good cookie. If you go to our YouTube channel, you can always watch the show live, Black and Abdallah Show, but also the video clip of us trying the cookie, it's up there, posted on the YouTube channel.
1: Yeah, I thought it was. It didn't give me Flaming Hot Cheeto.
0: No, it didn't.
1: Like, I feel like the cream cheese frosting needed to have more Flaming Hot Cheeto in it.
0: Easy.
1: You know what I mean?
0: Yeah.
1: Instead of just dusted, because by the time you bite through all the cookie and the cream cheese and get to the Flaming Hot Cheeto dust, you don't taste it.
0: Yeah, no, I you know what it tasted like? And I said this yesterday. It tasted like, you ever get to the bottom of your bag of chips and then you want the like crumbs at the bottom of the bag because you've got issues, and instead of going for a new bag, you just try and like you stick your hand all the way into the bottom corner and you get the like the crumb dusts at the bottom.
1: And then you tilt the bag upside down.
0: But it like some of it kind of tastes like bag.
1: Yeah.
0: You know what I mean? Like that's what it tasted like that. on the cookie.
1: Yeah.
0: Like, it didn't taste like a fresh Cheeto on top of the cookie.
1: No.
0: It tasted like the bag.
1: No.
0: The cookie bag.
1: Easy.
0: The Cheeto bag. That's what it tasted like. Material.
1: No, it's definitely not a cookie I will be getting again, mostly because I don't like Flamin' Hot Cheetos, and this didn't really taste like a Flamin' Hot Cheeto, so it was fine. It just wasn't as advertised.
0: Yeah, it wasn't the worst thing that I've ever tasted, but it wasn't good.
1: Mm-hmm.
0: I would not get that again. So you can watch the video. It's up there on our YouTube channel. Make sure you like and subscribe. We're almost to 1,000, so jump on in, help us out. Like an Abdallah Show right there on YouTube, hanging out with you every single day until 3 Eastern right here on Westwood One Sports. Dak Prescott has big goals for the Cowboys. That's right. Big goals for the Cowboys offense. We'll talk about that next coming up on Westwood One Sports.
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3: The U.S. Treasury quietly released its official financial report for 2025. It appears by its own numbers, the U.S. government seems insolvent. It's reported that the Treasury shows about $6 trillion in assets and over $47 trillion in liabilities. Add it all up, and it looks like the U.S. owes more than $130 trillion it doesn't have. 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

0: This is Black and Abdallah on Westwood One Sports. Here's Chris Black and Adam Abdallah.
1: That's right, Black and Abdallah here on Westwood One Sports and the Westwood One Sports app. Dak Prescott and the Dallas Cowboys at training camp. Dak talked yesterday, Abdallah, and you know, like here in sports, it's always fascinating when players, coaches, those who are actually performing in sports, they come up with their own acronyms. Have you seen this from Dak Prescott? Have you seen what he's come up with?
2: Oh, I thought you were talking about someone else. Okay.
1: No.
2: Okay.
1: For the Dallas Cowboys for this upcoming season. He's come up with his own for this season. It's Black and Abdallah here on Westwood One Sports, Sirius XM, Channel 375, and all of our great radio affiliates around the country.
2: Shout out.
1: You can always call or text the show at 310-840-4910. We're on until 3 Eastern, live from Chicago each and every day. All right, here's the acronym from Dak Prescott that he told the media yesterday, because he has big goals for the Dallas offense and for the Dallas Cowboys, right? He showed up to camp yesterday in a t-shirt that's a Cowboys Super Bowl t-shirt from the last time the Cowboys went to the Super Bowl.
2: Yeah.
1: So 1995. Mm-hmm. Dak has a t-shirt from the Cowboys in the Super Bowl in 95.
2: Super Bowl 30?
1: Yes, it is. Yeah. Super Bowl 30. Correct. Well done. Look at you. Look at that. So he wore the shirt to training camp for the first day on Monday because he wants to set the tone that the Cowboys can get back to the Super Bowl. The other item that he brought up was an acronym, GOTY, which stands for Greatest Offense There Is.
2: Okay. Greatest offense there is? Like current? There is?
1: There is.
2: Like
1: that's
2: there
1: it.
2: Is?
1: Yeah. Greatest offense there is from Dak Prescott. Like that's what he's looking for with the Dallas Cowboys this upcoming season. Greatest offense there is.
2: Okay, now to his credit.
1: Greatest offense there is.
2: I do believe that they can be a top offense this year.
1: Oh, of course.
2: I do believe that. And there's nothing wrong with setting lofty goals for yourself.
1: Yes.
2: GOTY is a good... It's better than some I've heard this season.
1: Well, it's no greatest show on turf. I'll give
2: you
1: that.
2: It's no greatest show on turf, and it's definitely no PTSD.
1: Well, all right.
2: Have you not seen that one?
1: No. What is that one?
2: Oh, my God.
1: Talk amongst yourselves.
2: No,
1: Matt Nagy. I know. I got you. Nagy gave the...
2: Physical, tough, smart, and detailed. PTSD.
1: What a joke.
2: Was there no one in the room that went, Coach... No.
1: Let's change this up. Let's change it up. Yeah, Nagy to the Giants. He gave that
2: PTSD.
1: Acronym.
2: PTSD.
1: Yeah, that's terrible.
2: That's your team, buddy.
1: Oh, it's not my team.
2: Uh-huh.
1: I think they're going to be improved, but not with Nagy.
2: They're going to have some PTSD. I know a couple of the guys on that team that are going to have some PTSD. Yeah.
1: Well, all right. So so you have PTSD from the Giants. You have greatest offense there is, GOTY with the Cowboys. What do the Eagles have? What do the Commanders have?
2: Something along the lines of trying
1: to avoid Brandon Ayuk.
2: Please stay healthy.
1: And whatever the Eagles would be
2: please
1: like
2: stay healthy.
1: The fact that AJ Brown is now gone, so the distraction's out of the building, I guess.
2: TG, thank God.
1: So yeah, there you go. Greatest offense there is.
2: I mean,
1: greatest offense there is.
2: I enjoy the confidence. I like that. I think that everybody expects the Cowboys to do what they usually do. Everybody's high on the Cowboys, and everybody's buying into the Cowboys again, and the Cowboys are going to be great. And maybe the Cowboys can win their division. And we were just looking at the odds, and you went through them on DraftKings, promo code BNA26. Shout out,
1: yes.
2: NFC East, Eagles plus 115 to win the division, Dallas Cowboys plus 235. I would take the Cowboys at plus 235 to win the division. Now, that being said, they'll win the division, right? And then they'll win some playoff games, and then they'll go to the NFC Championship game and lose. And that would be like standard Cowboys practice, right? That's what Cowboys fans would tell you. Well, another year for the Cowboys, because that's what, and Dak Prescott will fizzle out in the playoffs. But if you look at the last few years when he's been healthy, he's been playing on an MVP caliber level. The offense has been one of the best offenses in the NFL.
1: Yeah, they have.
2: When he's been healthy. And last year, one of their wide receivers was hurt for half the year. So now you've got Pickens and CeeDee Lamb both healthy for right now. Like, you've got a decent running game. You've made your defense better. So ideally, you've got a better defense. Who knows? Maybe a Max Crosby in the mix if you can make a move. We'll see if Jerry can swing some things before the season starts. So right now, if they can do something and improve that defense even more before the season starts, you can match that. What was it, Gotti? Greatest offense?
1: There is.
2: Greatest offense there is. With a decent defense, with a double D, a decent defense. Listen, everything's bigger in Texas, Chris, all right?
1: Yeah, I'm sure it is.
2: All right,
1: yeah,
2: with a double D.
1: That's what I've seen.
2: Dolly Parton, double D,
1: male.
2: All right?
1: Yes, with the large male.
2: Everything's bigger in Texas,
1: all right? Everything's bigger in Texas, correct. That's why I've heard.
2: All right, so I think that if you pair that with a decent defense,
1: yeah. Well, Gotti, what do you pair a double D with? What do you pair that with?
2: With the greatest offense there is.
1: Okay, greatest offense there is. Got it.
2: Yeah, with the greatest offense there is.
1: I'm sorry, you're trying to give very serious football opinions here, I'm joking around.
2: I think that they
1: on a football Friday here of all places. What am I doing
2: here of all places? Right. And then I look at them to win the conference here, and I look at the Cowboys at 13-1 behind the Bears, behind the 49ers, I don't know how the 49ers are up that high, behind the Lions, Packers, yeah. Eagles, Seahawks, Rams, 13-1 to win the NFC. If everything goes right and they all stay healthy and then Dak plays like he has the two out of the 3 years where he played a complete season, the Cowboys can absolutely win the NFC. Their defense is by no means anywhere in the same stratosphere as the Rams and the Seahawks, but their offense could be as good as the Rams. Their offense could easily be as good as the Rams.
1: Yeah, I agree with you.
2: And the Seahawks offense isn't anything to... No. I'm not writing home about that.
1: No, you don't write home often.
2: I don't write. Why doesn't anybody write letters anymore? I'm not writing home about the Seahawks offense.
1: You know why people don't write letters? Because you have to go find postage to put on the letter. That's why people don't write letters. Because I think most young people, and I'm lumping myself into this group, I will say it is a challenge to go find postage for your letters that you want to send.
2: Can you buy them at the grocery store?
3: If one of the three of us was going to write a old fashioned snail mail letter, who would that one of the three of us be?
1: Oh, absolutely. Raj. It'd be Raj.
3: It would be Chris Black.
2: No,
3: while he watches
2: Raj,
3: the local nightly news.
2: Raj is the only one of us that lives in a home.
1: Yeah, you have a drawer at your house.
3: I do.
1: A junk drawer in your house.
2: No, my point is going to be this.
1: Stamps.
2: My point is going to be this. He gets to put up a flag on his mailbox when he mails it. Like, I don't get to do that. You know how you get to go out the mailbox and if there's mail?
1: Yeah.
2: Like, wouldn't the mailman just assume that if there's a letter in there?
3: I don't have one of the... I have, like,
2: have
3: the communal... No, I have, like, the communal thing with the numbers
1: that's what I have.
3: That you
1: I have one with everyone else.
2: Well, so do I. I live in a condo unit. Yeah. So do you.
3: But that's how, like, all, like, newer... That's how, like, all newer neighborhoods are, though. They're the same way.
2: Well, that's the problem these days. What happened to the flag on top of the mailbox?
1: What happened to neighborhoods?
2: What happened to neighborhoods? What happened to the cul-de-sac?
3: My parents have the old school one, though.
2: What happened to
1: Americana?
2: What'd
1: you say about us?
2: What happened to the cul-de-sac?
1: Cul-de-sac, got it.
3: They got it. But I could definitely see Chris Black writing him a snail mail letter, sitting there, watching the evening nightly news, going outside to sit in the heat for a little bit. I could see it.
2: At a certain point when Chris gets sick of me and retires... He will write complaint letters to people. Like, he will.

0: He will pull out, he will put pen to paper, and he will write,
1: terrible.
0: You know what, Publix?
1: Your subs are you a little didn't have smaller.
0: I went in today, and the sub boy didn't have.
2: See, you're, I give Chris more credit. I can see him penning like positive letters, like to maybe an evening.
1: There you go.
2: While he's watching the evening newscast, I could see him writing into his favorite weather person that he really enjoys how they deliver the weather every evening.
3: I'll say this. You. This is what we were going to do, Raj, at 310-840-9910. Why aren't kids playing outside anymore? That's the conversation, right? Right? We're talking about neighborhoods. Why, when I drive through a neighborhood, I don't see kids playing outside?
0: I saw a whole movie about it. Toy Story 5.
3: I don't see. Is that the basis of the story, that kids aren't playing outside anymore?
0: It's because of devices.
3: Stupid devices.
2: Yeah. Evil devices.
3: Bunch of losers, these devices are.
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3: On all of them.
0: On all of them. Subscribe.
3: But
0: please,
3: you know
0: do.
3: What? You can take said device outside.
0: Yeah, you can put it in. Do that. Yeah. Just prop it up while you're having a catch.
3: You're having a catch in the backyard with your buddies at the end of the cul-de-sac.
2: When Chris writes his letters, does he use a ballpoint pen, or does he use the one where he dips, like dips
0: no,
2: it into
0: a... No, that thing's got a feather on it. That thing's got a quill.
3: I use a Bic.
0: Yeah.
3: Soft feel medium pen.
0: Yeah. He likes to click something between his fingers. Pardon the expression.
3: I don't know if you can hear it, but I'm clicking my pen right now. It's Buck and Dolly here on Westwood One Sports.
2: Easy.
3: The Westwood One Sports app. What is wrong with you? I guess as we're talking Cowboys, we should also mention there's a change for a high-profile football booth today. Tony Romo has been placed on leave by CBS until further notice. J.J. Watt will replace Romo with Jim Nantz and Tracy Wolfson, the number one crew for CBS. So there you go. Tony Romo and CBS doesn't look good for Romo, since Watt is being slotted right in next to Jim Nantz. And, you know, we've also on this show. All right, let's get a couple things out of the way. First of all, the Tony Romo situation, the story on ESPN.com. Obviously, he was arrested for suspicion of driving under the influence. And then he performed poorly on field sobriety tests. Taken into custody, booked, and released. The sheriff's office also announced that Romo had an open container of alcohol in the Jeep with him. So that's the situation Romo is in.
0: Mm-hmm.
3: How that plays out, I don't know.
0: I mean, once they name a replacement for you in the boot, like, this isn't, Romo's not on a football team. You know what I mean? Like, they can't, they're not saying you're suspended for a game and, you know, the backup is playing. Or like this isn't the Falcons where
3: right.
0: Tua is suspended and Michael Penix is going to play for a couple games and then Tua is going to come back and start. You know what I mean? Like, you're put on leave and they elevated ideally the next guy who they would want to take your place in J.J. Watt, who's on the second crew on CBS. It doesn't seem like there's any coming back from this.
3: Right. And what I would say is, we don't know how this is going to play out in the Wisconsin courts. His court appearance is scheduled for September 21st. With that said, the Black and Abdallah show, even when we were locally in Chicago only, we have been on the forefront of making fun of Tony Romo as a broadcaster from the jump. He's been terrible in the booth. He's been awful. He's been awful in the booth. So whatever happens with his legal situation, I just want to get out there that we have always pointed out that he is not good on the air with Jim Nantz. Jim! Doing that whole thing.
0: Yeah.
3: And then all the weird, like, I don't know, Jim. And then, like people were fooled because for three games in his first season as a broadcaster, people were like, wow, he knows plays. Whoa, he can tell formations. Meanwhile, not really telling you anything. He's just like guessing correctly.
0: Yeah.
3: So people are like all up about it. They all thought he was the greatest broadcaster ever. I thought he's always been bad. So with that said, this now opens the door for CBS, because last NFL season, I finally felt like the support was behind us.

0: in pointing out that he's not good on the games. And I think the person that really crystallized it for many was seeing how good Tom Brady was as he progressed. Because Tom Brady continued to get better in the booth.
1: Well, yeah, and I think you want someone to, like, if you're CBS, you're looking at Fox and you're seeing Tom Brady, right? And you need someone up against it. And J.J. Watt is...
0: I don't know, though. Like, Romo has a higher Q rating than J.J. Watt, but Watt's a better broadcaster.
1: I understand that, but people know who J.J. Watt is. Like, people know who... Look, he's not Dallas Cowboy quarterback. Like, I understand that, but people know... People are starting to know who J.J. Watt is. He's J.J. Watt was in commercials when he was playing.
0: Yeah. No, I mean, I'm not trying to say he's not famous. I'm just saying quarterback for the Dallas Cowboys...
1: Of course.
0: Is a much higher level of notoriety as far as former NFL players.
1: Look, I think that Tony Romo got that job 90% because he was a former Dallas Cowboy quarterback.
0: Well, I would say it's because that and because he's a good golfer and Jim Nance is a golf guy.
1: Yeah.
0: And they're golf buddies.
1: Mm-hmm.
0: I think that's how you could connect the dots there.
1: Yeah.
0: On how that worked, because they've hung out and then he thought that that would translate to the broadcasting booth. The point of laying out all of that, because I wanted to fully disclose the opinions that we had on Romo as a broadcaster from the start, I wanted to get that out there because I think this now opens the door for CBS to take an opportunity to pivot in a way. After last season, they were clearly seeing the response by people calling out that Romo's not a good broadcaster.
1: Yeah.
0: So this now gives them an opportunity. He's on leave, so we'll see how it plays out. But now... The opportunity is there for them to make a change if they want to.
1: Yeah, and I think that if they were looking to get out from this because people were criticized, and maybe you could tell at points that maybe Jim was kind of getting annoyed with some of it.
0: He was certainly getting annoyed.
1: That maybe he was like, hey, let's, not saying let's use this as a way out, but let's give JJ a shot. Let's see what it's like sitting next to JJ in the booth here for some of these preseason games and give that a shot.
0: It's Black and Abdallah here on Westwood One Sports and the Westwood One Sports app. Raj will join us coming up next, and we will play Fill in the Blank here on a Friday. That's next right here on Westwood One Sports.
2: The Raiders are not going with Fernando Mendoza.
3: Kirk Cousins is the starting quarterback.
2: But how long will their first overall pick really be on the sideline? Westwood One Sports.
0: Hey, it's Black.
1: And Abdallah.
0: When you speed while driving, you have less time to react to whatever comes across your path.
1: A sharp turn could take you by surprise, causing you to veer off the road. 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
0: A cyclist could enter the road ahead, and your impact could send them to the hospital. 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
1: So slow down, obey the law, and help keep everyone around you safe. 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
0: Paid for by NHTSA.
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0: Here's Chris Black and Adam Abdallah.
1: Hanging out with you on a Friday, live from Chicago. It's Black and Abdallah. Now it's time to go on out to Parts Unknown, Colorado. And we join Raj Sharon. That's right.
2: And the next question comes from the line of Raj Sharon with Westwood One. Please proceed.
1: Westwood One, please proceed. Hello, Raj, on a Friday. It's time for fill in the blank. What's up, man?
3: Hello, Black. Hello, Abdallah. We're going to get started in, of all places, the great city of Chicago, Illinois, where we heard earlier on, Jaguars coach Liam Cohen made a comment about how, 40 photos, he insinuated, of Caleb Williams at NFL.com. He's the Madden cover story. I told you guys this off air, but I'll mention it on. I went to Target last night, and who are they putting posters up right at the front of my Target here in Parts Unknown? Caleb Williams hyping up Madden. It was a bunch of different poses of Caleb Williams. He is about to be everywhere. I ask you this, Adam Abdallah. I'm sure you'll be completely unbiased, lifelong Chicago Bears fan. The attention Caleb Williams has already garnered is blank.
4: Can I say justified?
3: You may. It's your answer.
4: I mean, yeah, look, I think...
1: Raj.
4: Look, I...
1: I'm sorry.
4: Look, he was the most... Did he... He didn't accomplish the most in his second year. However, you can't deny that he was the most electrifying player in the NFL last season. He was. He was the most exciting player to watch in the NFL last season. Was he the best? Absolutely not. Did he win anything besides the division? No. But he was the most fun. And of course, this is completely unbiased. As a Bears fan broadcasting out of the city of Chicago, he was the most fun and the most electrifying, and the Bears came back in a record number of games in under 2.5 minutes. So to me, this is it's completely justified to be on the cover of Madden, to have all the hype. And like, if you look at the numbers, I was just looking at numbers of him in the red zone. Like, most of his touchdowns didn't even come in the red zone. So like, if they improve their red zone offense, like, they're going to be even better. If they improve certain aspects of the offense, the Bears have a chance to be even better this season. So like, they've only started to tap into what Caleb Williams can be. So I'll say justified.
1: Raj, I'm going to go with deserved. That's going to be my word for fill in the blank. It's deserved. And the reason being is he has played well enough to give a little taste to fans around the league and to the media partners and to those who create the hype machine, right? Like, if Caleb Williams was out there throwing ducks, you know, like, if he was one of these quarterbacks that threw really ugly looking passes, but yet he's out there pointing at his wrist all the time saying, like, I'm the guy, right? But he can't throw, and his stats were at the bottom of the league. Mm-hmm. He's like, look at me, guy, right? Like, I'm going to be the starter type of thing. Look how great I am. Look at my watch. Look at how great I am type of player. Shadur. If he was like that and there was this much hype around him, then you would be like, all right, this is all phony. It's garbage. But like, Caleb Williams has given you enough to think that it's possible he can improve. Like Abdal said, those highlight plays, those are some of the best plays of the entire season last season. You know, count in Mahomes and Allen and Lamar Jackson. Count all of those players into the mix. Caleb Williams was able to do things to give everyone a little bit of a taste to deserve this attention. He hasn't won anything yet, but he's done enough on the field where he can play. So I think it's deserved, all this attention that he's garnered.
3: All right, guys. A player has re-signed with the team that he once requested a trade from. Debo Samuel is back in San Francisco, joining up with the 30 and over crew with the 49ers trying to survive the substation. Black, I ask you, Debo Samuel will blank in his return to the 49ers.
1: I'm going to go with disappoint. I think he'll disappoint. Debo Samuel didn't really do anything last year, did he? Not really. Right? With Washington?
4: 5 touchdowns, 700 yards, something like that.
3: They didn't use him the way, like, when I think of him in the Niners, he was always like a joker that they would run the ball with him and, you know, use him a whole bunch of different ways. I don't remember Washington having that same level of creativity. Well, that
1: do you
3: San
1: guys
3: Francisco
1: remember
3: had.
1: Last year in the offseason with him? He showed up to camp and everyone was commenting on how he looked thicker. Like he wasn't the same type of player. Yeah. I'm going to say he will disappoint in his return with the 49ers.
4: I'm not wishing this upon him by no means. By no means am I doing this, but the odds would say he's going to get hurt. He's on the 49ers now.
1: Yeah, what are you doing to him?
4: Yeah. He's on the 49ers okay. now. Why else are they bringing him in? Are they bringing him in because it's only a matter of time here because we're going to get news on Ricky Pearsall that his season's going to be over because he's re-aggravated something with his knee, and that the reports are that if he does have to have surgery, it's going to be season ending. Like, that's what everybody's waiting for, right? And that's why he signed. And what, you signed Mike Evans, who's 75 years old? I don't understand why people are still high on the 49ers. I think some readjustments to some playoff predictions that we did 45 days out from the start of the season.
1: You leave my predictions alone.
4: I'm just saying.
1: You adjust yourself there. You don't try and adjust me.
4: I don't need to do any adjusting because I kept the 49ers out of
1: the
4: playoffs.
1: Keep your hands to yourself. Right?
4: I don't need to do any. I saw the forest through the trees.
3: I will say, Debo's a brave guy. We couldn't get Abdallah to go to the substation once. Debo's going back to the substation.
4: Debo lives in the substation.
1: I mean, it's such a miss for this show, a new show on Westwood One Sports, to send Abdallah to be the guy, the face of the league, that goes and investigates the substation for the 49ers practice facility. And then you
4: got legs? You go.
1: No, Raj and I had stuff to do.
4: No, you didn't.
1: Yes, we did.
4: You did not.
1: We were moving and shaking.
4: We did all the exact same stuff.
1: We were moving and shaking.
4: You had nothing to do. You sat in your room and you watched Shedeur Sanders on the NFL Network.
1: You watched Shedeur Sanders on ESPN.
4: While we were in San Francisco.
1: No, Raj and I were moving and shaking. We had business meetings. Business to conduct.
4: You did nothing.
3: Right. We were there.
4: You did nothing. I was there with you the whole time. You did nothing.
3: All right. Well, speaking of business, there are three quarterback battles. So for our first time ever on Fill in the Blank Friday here on Black and Abdallah, rapid fire. I'm going to give you three choices, and you have to give three one-word answers. Here we go. Yeah. Use one word to describe these quarterback battles. Abdallah, you're up first. Falcons.
4: Sad.
3: Vikings.
4: Over.
3: Browns.
4: Hilarious.
1: Oh, that was good.
3: Well
1: good
3: done.
1: Job.
3: That was good.
1: That was way better than I could expect.
3: All right, Black All right. Falcons.
1: Faceplant.
3: Vikings.
1: One word. One word. Kyler.
3: Browns.
1: Lame.
3: And there we go for our big quarterback battles across the NFL.
4: You only said one word because the one for Browns, I was going to say football to the groin.
1: Well, you know I understand, like face palm, right? Like that, yeah. Not one word.
3: Yeah. Emoji.
1: I thought of the emoji.
4: As soon as you said it, I thought of the emoji.
3: I type that in to get that emoji. I type in facepalm, and then it pops up, and you just, you tap it, and you go. Prime was at Brown's practice.
4: He was.
3: Yeah, yesterday. Prime was checking it out. He was taking in all the sights.
4: Good for him. Declined to meet the media.
3: He did. He was just there as a dad. Or a dad slash coach. All right, let's go to the NBA because I saw this topic at ESPN.com. And it was interesting to me because we are in the parity era right now. 8 champions in 8 years. Knicks, Thunder, Celtics, Nuggets, Warriors, Bucks, Lakers, Raptors. Those are our last 8 champions. If that trend were to continue and we were to go 9-9, who's the most likely team to do that? Bleck, the most likely team to keep the trend going in 2027 is blank.
1: Easy, Spurs.
3: What do you say, Abdallah? There's one other team that's a very popular pick. That most people, I think, would say Spurs, but there's another team right now that just made a big pickup.
1: Spurs.
4: Yeah, it's got to be Philly, right?
1: Spurs. If you have to go with the theme, Spurs are the team.
4: Yeah, because if I'm looking at this list, though...
3: You know what's interesting? Of the last 8, did any of them go and lose right before that? The Knicks hadn't been before. The Thunder hadn't been. Did the Celtics go before they won with the Tatum crew? Were they in the finals before they won? I think they were. Didn't they lose to the Warriors? Isn't that who the Warriors played in the finals?
1: Might have. Yes.
3: Okay, so they may be the one
1: when Steph got that last one. Yeah.
3: Mm-hmm. Yeah. So, I mean, it has not been like the Spurs where they made it all the way there, lost, and then got back. And that's why a lot of people are saying the Sixers. Easier path out of the East now.
1: Yeah, you know, the Celtics, it took them two seasons to get back to the finals.
3: To get back.
1: So in 2022, okay, they lost to the Warriors, and then in 24, they won it.
3: So we don't have a model of what the Spurs would be hoping to do. And
1: correct,
3: here's Philly with, you know, in theory, an easier path coming out of the East with LeBron. Abdallah, you're still Spurs?
4: No. I said Philly.
3: You're Philly.
1: You're going Philly.
3: Black is
4: okay. I'm going Philly because, like, I know the Thunder aren't like a long-suffering fan base, but like Seattle having not won before that, like, I know they won, but it was a long time ago. And so then the Knicks and their long-suffering, the next would be Philly. Like, that would make them, like, the Spurs aren't a long-suffering fan base. Sorry, but you're not. Like, yeah, you had a decent run.
3: Not a dynasty, though,
4: Abdallah.
3: Not a dynasty. Remember that.
4: Not a dynasty, but they had a nice, they've got a few rings in their drawer.
3: For those if I unaware, can remember Chris correctly. Black has very strict dynasty requirements that the San Antonio Spurs
1: man,
3: do not meet.
1: Respect greatness.
4: Okay.
1: I think you got to live up to it. That's the key.
4: Okay.
3: All right, guys. And finally, I texted you guys this morning that I wore a Chris Black-inspired outfit. If you're
4: now
3: looking
4: I
3: on
4: can
3: YouTube,
4: see it.
3: You can see it. I am wearing a Spider-Man shirt today. It's actually the Spider-Man meme when he points at each other.
4: We're going to go full screen
3: Raj. Yeah,
4: we'll
3: go full screen.
1: Full screen Raj. All right.
3: So I've
1: love
3: got
1: this.
3: The Spider-Man
1: go to our YouTube
3: meme.
1: Page.
3: All right, Spider-Man meme because the new Spider-Man movie comes out today. However, this is not the only part of the Chris Black ensemble that I've gone with today. I also wore a shirt under it. I'm going to back up so you can see it, Black. It says, "Wrestling is real," is what the shirt says on it. And I wore it for multiple reasons today. Number one, it is from the Travis Scott collection, who my understanding is he's in a movie that you saw recently. So that's my Chris Black tie-in there. But furthermore, I love the fact that it said wrestling is real because I know as much as you love wrestlers being on ESPN, your favorite part is when it is treated as a actual sporting event and analysis and breakdown of who is going to win the matches. So this shirt was specifically inspired by you, in part because I figured with all of the hype for SummerSlam this weekend, certainly there has to have been, if we accumulate on TV, more actual analysis of who will win the matches than there was of the World Cup. So this is an entirely tied in Chris Black inspired outfit, which leads us to our final fill in the blank question today. It's not as much about the wrestling shirts, more about the Spider-Man shirt. Tom Holland, he was in the Odyssey. He is about to be in Spider-Man, and he is a guy that I know Chris Black has some thoughts on. Tom Holland has become Hollywood's blank.
1: You want me to go first?
4: Yeah, go ahead. He said Chris.
1: Little guy.
4: Oh, come on.
1: Hollywood's little guy.
4: No, that's already, what's his face?
1: No, he's Hollywood's little guy.
4: That's already the Shalaman man.
1: Little guy.
4: That's already the Shalaman.
1: That's my fill in the blank. He's Hollywood's little guy.
4: I think, and it's fitting because he's already playing the character, I think he's Hollywood's Tobey Maguire.
3: Mm.
4: Like, he's like the little...
1: He's a little guy.
4: Yeah, he's a little guy. Like, he's a... I'm here.
3: He is about to be a part of the two biggest movies in the same month. Odyssey,
4: yeah, him,
3: Spider-Man.
4: Well, him and
1: Zendaya. Come on. She's the lead.
3: Sure,
1: let's go.
4: And John Bernthal.
1: Yes. Yes.
3: Now they're going to have to overcome the fact it's only in the regular D. You know, it's not an IMAX.
4: No, and 4D, right?
1: Oh.
3: And D-Box, which I learned about. D-Box is the seats that sway and move. Those are the D-Box seats. You can't see Spider-Man in D-Box.
1: Raj, I'll say this with Tom. You mentioned Travis Scott. I didn't know was he in Saving Silverman? Because I watched that this week.
4: Okay.
1: Oh no, he's in the Odyssey. Got
4: yes,
1: it.
4: Yes,
1: got
4: yes,
1: it.
4: Yes.
1: Got
3: Have
1: it.
3: You seen that one, Chris? Have you seen that movie? Odyssey.
1: The Odyssey.
3: Yeah, just
1: yeah.
3: That
1: I
3: one?
1: Saw it last week. Did I tell you guys I saw it?
3: No, I didn't know.
1: It's great.
4: Haven't heard it yet.
1: It's a decent
4: was it
1: movie.
4: Good? Was it good?
1: It's a decent movie.
4: Did you like
3: Pretty
4: it?
3: Good.
1: Do you guys think it breaks 60 mil this weekend?
4: Yeah, because a lot of these tickets are still already sold.
3: Yeah, they're extending the 70mm IMAX into September because of the demand for it. Usually I would say no, because you have Spider-Man starting, and typically like one big movie like that sucks up all the oxygen, but this movie seems to be the exception to a lot of rules. But we will see.
4: I don't mind. I think you hate on Tom Holland too much. much. I don't know why you hate him.
3: He might be the next James Bond. There's some scuttle for that.
1: I said he was great in The Odyssey.
4: He's going to be our next...
1: He's a little guy.
4: He's going to be our next Jesse Eisenberg. He's going to be our next...
3: Oh, do not put Eisenberg. That on Tom yeah. Holland. He's what? Way better than Jesse Eisenberg.
4: He's going to be our next, you know...
1: Stop. What are you
4: oh,
1: doing?
4: Yeah, there's a... We need like Stop. One of those guys. We need
3: he's
4: like
3: a billion-dollar franchise actor.
4: We need like an unassuming
1: Jesse
4: white guy.
1: Eisenberg. He's a little Polly Pocket.
4: Yeah, yeah. We need an unassuming white guy. There you go.
1: Put him in your pocket, and
4: Toby
1: you can
4: McGuire,
1: go.
4: Yeah.
1: Walk around. I don't
3: yeah.
1: know.
3: He gets
4: Toby
3: cast
4: McGuire
3: as Bond.
4: Did he man. Make Seabiscuit before or after Spider-Man?
3: Oh, Seabiscuit was after Spider-Man.
4: Yeah, so don't tell me he's a multi-billion-dollar movie guy. He made Seabiscuit after Spider-Man, so you can
3: well,
4: still
3: Tom
4: make
3: Tom Holland
4: flops.
3: Might go do, like, artsy films that Black likes next. Like, that could be next.
1: Yeah, it's possible. That is true. Mm-hmm. I thought he was good in The Odyssey. No hate. He's a little guy. No hate. You guys are being haters. You guys are the ones that are bringing hate into the show.
4: I am not. I said I like Tom
1: Holland.
4: It's
1: a feel-good football Friday.
3: No hate. No hate.
4: I like
3: that
4: Tom
3: doesn't
4: Holland.
3: Fulfill in the blank Friday, fellas.
1: Thank
3: Hope you,
1: like Raj.
3: My Chris Black inspired outfit.
1: That's awesome. Like that's all outstanding. Superman and wrestling, all there.
4: Spider-Man.
1: Oh, it's Spider-Man, yes. Spider-Man and wrestling. Listen, I'm just trying to get the wrestling right for Raj. With all the respect for SummerSlam this weekend. That's why
4: you
1: I was trying to get
4: no
1: it right.
4: No respect for SummerSlam this weekend.
1: Why? I just said I did.
4: No, you said with all due respect for SummerSlam, which means you have no respect. For SummerSlam this weekend.
1: 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He took shots at the SEC. We will play that for you coming up next.
0: Jerry Jones is all in and open to trading for a player.
5: I give up future to add to where we are today.
0: Will the Cowboys trade for Raiders star Max Crosby? Westwood One Sports.
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0: 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Live from Chicago, hanging out with you until 3 Eastern right here on Westwood One Sports. The city of Chicago is hosting a bunch of different events this week. Lollapalooza is taking place, big music festival for 4 days out in Grant Park. We also had the Big Ten Media Days taking place not too far away from Lollapalooza at the Hilton Hotel on Michigan Avenue, right down the street from where we're sitting.
1: Could you see the smoke?
0: Yeah. From Lollapalooza?
1: No, from Cignetti.
0: Oh, no. Smoke them if you got them, right?
1: Yeah.
0: Indiana fans, the returning champions of college football. Indiana, the Hoosiers. College football. That's right. It's still weird to say. And I like pointing it out because it is notable that the school that was the second losingest program in college football history completely flipped it around with Kurt Cignetti and won a national championship last year. So Cignetti spoke at Big Ten Media Days yesterday. He had this to say on the Big Ten.
2: The Big Ten is the best league in football. And a lot of really good football teams. It's hard to win on the road. Very physical football teams, very well coached. It definitely prepares you for the playoffs. There's no doubt about it. The numbers speak for themselves. I mean, we don't run a hype machine up here in the Midwest. We believe everything's earned, not given. And when we fall short, we say we fell short. We don't cry a river, whine, and complain. All right? And that's why we're the best.
0: All right, so there you go. Kurt Cignetti, a direct shot at the SEC. How about that, Abdallah? Sig going after the SEC, because that's what that was.
1: Oh, of course it was.
0: That is a shot at the SEC.
1: Yeah.
0: And all of the conversation that came out of SEC Media Days last week, and that we don't whine, we don't cry a river.
1: He should probably look at his own conference and USC canceling games with Notre Dame. But still, look at your own conference.
0: That's an unnecessary shot at USC.
1: It's true. Look at your own conference canceling games with opponents because they're scared. But that's fine. That's fine. He's not wrong. I've said it before, right here. I think this is the closest you're going to get to the next Nick Saban. I think Indiana has a very good shot, a great shot, to win it all again. Even with all the guys that left, that graduated, Fernando Mendoza going on to the Raiders. Indiana has the, and it's because of the same mentality and the same quote process that Saban had when he was at Alabama. And the fact that Cignetti now has the backing of strong recruiting, and he said it before, he's always been the cocky, confident, whatever. He said it, Google him. All he does is win. And now that he has a strong NIL backing, now that he has a ring and can go out and get whoever he wants to play for him, I have no problem saying that this team can absolutely win the Big Ten again and win it all again and go back to back and have no problem doing this. And he's, look, they're the champions. There's no reason why he can't call out the SEC and other conferences, but just also look at yourself in the mirror and maybe don't take shots because your conference is also canceling games left and right because they don't want to play other opponents because it's also hurting their strength of, because it's hurting them getting into the playoff.
0: But he doesn't have to do, like, he's not doing that.
1: I understand that.
0: Like, okay.
1: But other schools are.
0: I don't think.
1: He said we as a conference. Yeah, the conference is canceling games.
0: That's nice of him. USC hasn't done anything in the Big Ten to deserve to be in that conversation. I'm a USC fan. They've been bad.
1: Other schools are canceling games too.
0: I think if you're Indiana, Ohio State, Michigan, you know, even if you want to puff out your chest a little as Penn State, Matt Campbell, and the fact that, you know, they haven't won a championship, but they've been good against the SEC in recent years.
1: I got a bone to pick with Kyle Whittingham, too.
0: I think Cignetti can say that he can walk the walk. He can talk the talk.
1: Of course he can. Of course he can.
0: And Andy, that's why he can say this stuff against the SEC.
1: Of course he can.
2: Up here in the Midwest, we believe everything's earned, not given. And when we fall short, we say we fell short. We don't cry a river, whine, and complain. All right? And that's why we're the best.
0: It's incredible. He's outstanding. The press conference continued with some questions.
3: Target is on your back now. What's been the message to these guys on the roster?
2: Target is on our back, but we bought a bigger gun.
3: Simple as that?
2: Yeah.
1: Yeah.
3: Is it still surreal how quick this has all turned things around?
2: I mean, not really. We're used to winning. The staff that's been together, it's what we do.
0: It's what we do?
1: Yeah. That's what Cignetti does. That's why he's great.
0: Cignetti's great. This one, I mean, this is, we got a bigger gun.
3: Target is on your back now. What's been the message to these guys on the roster?
2: Target is on our back, but we bought a bigger gun.
3: Simple as that?
2: Yeah.
0: Love it.
1: You should talk to some of the coaches in his conference.
0: Yeah, I mean,
1: did you see what Kyle Whittingham said yesterday? Yeah, new head coach of Michigan?
0: Yeah, I did.
1: On the Michigan-Ohio State rivalry, I just think that a rivalry can be intense and emotional without the hatred factor. I don't think there's any place for that personally.
0: Well,
1: that's who you hired?
0: Well, Whittingham has won.
1: Okay.
0: He's had a lot of success at Utah.
1: You don't want your new, after all the business that's gone on at Michigan, you don't want a guy that's going to come in that comes in like Cignetti and says, we're going to beat the living crap out of Ohio State every single year.
0: But also,
1: them finally getting one over us is never going to happen again.
0: Back off a little. I mean,
1: no, back off a little.
0: He's won. The only thing he has not done is accomplish winning a national title.
1: Okay.
0: He's made playoffs. Utah's been a strong program the entire time he was there. He's very good at coaching up the defensive line, offensive linemen, you know, being able to grind teams.
1: There's nothing more Midwest than saying, I just want to play nice.
0: Well, I mean, I don't know. I mean, Cignetti laid it out there that
1: I'm saying,
0: in the Midwest.
1: I'm talking about Kyle Whittingham.
0: No, I understand.
1: I'm not talking about Cignetti.
0: Yeah, you're reading too much into the Whittingham. I don't think that's a problem.
1: I don't know.
0: I mean, Whittingham also mentioned the other day on a podcast that college football should turn itself into the feeder system for the NFL.
1: Yeah.
0: That it should be the minor leagues for the NFL, which it theoretically is, but there's not the direct association with teams in the NFL. But that's what it is. These players are now paid employees.
1: Of course they are.
0: Kids who are backups for non-quarterback positions are getting paid handsomely to be college football players.
1: And one of the teams with the biggest NIL fund in all of college football is Michigan.
0: Oh, of course. Yeah, no doubt. But like, that's what college football is now. College football is a sport where you have professionals playing a collegiate sport. That's what it is. While not being true employees, but they are getting paid to play for the university.
1: Mm-hmm.
0: So that's what it is. Yeah, I mean, I don't think it's that big of a deal.
1: Okay. If I was a Michigan fan, I would.
0: Okay.
1: I'd be, oh, we're just going to play nice with Ohio State now. Yeah, get ready to get your ass kicked again this year.
2: Here in the Midwest, we believe everything's earned, not given. And when we fall short, we say we fell short. We don't cry a river, whine, and complain. All right? And that's why we're the best.
0: Kurt Cignetti is the best quote in college football.
3: Target is on your back now. What's been the message to these guys on the roster?
2: Target is on our back, but we bought a bigger gun.
3: Simple as that?
2: Yeah.
0: Oh, yeah.
3: Is it still surreal how quick this has all turned things around?
2: I mean, not really. We're used to winning. The staff that's been together, it's what we do.
0: It's true. 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Will Caleb be the most hated player in the NFL? We'll talk about that coming up next right here on Westwood One Sports.
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16: 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The team activated him off the physically.
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12: Well, Tucker Kraft is back on the field for the Packers. The team activated him off the physically unable to perform list today, and he took part in the third practice of training camp. It was the first action for Kraft since tearing his ACL in the middle of last season. Before the practice, Coach Matt LaFleur outlined what activating Kraft meant, what kind of workload he'd have.
16: It'll be no team, so we're just going to kind of get them back ingrained into the process and into individual. What's great is when they do come off PUP, then now he can partake in some of the walkthrough periods, especially that we do in the evenings. So just to get them back, hearing the call, lining up, and then just going through that.
12: As for practice, the defense led the way, included a pretty good day for cornerbacks with Keyshawn Nixon and Carrington Valentine breaking up multiple passes, while Benjamin St. Juice picked off backup quarterback Tyrod Taylor. Jordan Love and Matthew Golden connected on a couple of nice plays, while Love hit Christian Watson for a diving touchdown in a goal line situation. The team will get tomorrow off from practice before stepping back on the field on Sunday. As for Wisconsin, they've got less than a week before fall camp opens for them. First practice coming up on Thursday.
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12: Well, the Brewers and Angels will open up a series tonight in Anaheim. Milwaukee coming off a tough series in San Francisco where they dropped 2 of 3. Tonight, they will send Shane Drouhan to the mound. The Angels are going with Ryan Johnson. First pitch is set for 8:38. With this Wisconsin Sports Zone Network update, I'm Zach Heilprin.
18: Yeah, Tarek Skubal is going to be traded. The Tigers haven't gone to teams that are interested in him and said as much at this point, but the expectation is that's going to happen within the next day or two. And frankly, everyone has been expecting it. When you see how the Tigers have played recently, and certainly their game Wednesday was a perfect encapsulation of their season, they understood that they needed to go on a really big run in order to have Tarek Skubal stick around, and they didn't do it. They're taking a healthy view of this. They understand that they have a lot of engaged teams right now. Teams that in particular are being cited by others as being the biggest threats, though, the Milwaukee Brewers, who have a tremendous farm system, and of course, Phil, the Los Angeles Dodgers, who are the favorites at this point, and frankly have been since the possibility of Tarek Skubal getting traded first surfaced a couple of months ago.
19: Jeff Passan, one more time, just kind of sets the scene as we begin the show. Fin's up, by the way. It's Friday. I just like going right to the Jimmy Buffett. I'm impatient. I can't wait. Not very Margaritaville of me, but I want to get right to the Jimmy Buffett. This is the Alpine Liquor Studio. Alpine Liquor, by the way, in DeForest, Madison's largest independently owned liquor store, as Ebo reminds you every morning. But for the next 2 hours, and really for the majority of this week, this studio has been rebranded. This is the Skubal Situation Room. That's where I want to start tonight, with Tarek Skubal and the Brewers. It feels real. It feels as real as anything has felt at the deadline in recent memory with the Brewers. Now, that doesn't mean it's going to happen, okay? But it feels more possible than a Brewers move has felt in many years, when in each of the last couple of years, it's like, well, they'll probably do nothing, or they'll, you know, give a bag of balls for the injured body of Jordan Montgomery or something like that. So this is, at least to begin the show, the Tarek Skubal Situation Room. And I'll take your calls on that and whatever else, because it's Friday, which means the phones are wide open. It's Free Phones Friday at 608-321-1670. Appreciate you being here. My name is Grant Bills. The show live streams. It's super convenient. I was listening to the Wisco Sports Zone app. I was listening to Over the Line this morning at the gym. Everyone give me credit. I was at the gym. And you can watch Ebo's live stream there. Bill Michaels in the afternoon, me in the evening, the camp and the swing with Zach and Jesse. Next week going to be a big week for that. Not that, you know, this week, Big Ten Media Days, that was a big deal, but you'll get legit practice video and practice observations and real football players doing real football things next week. So you're going to want to make sure you have that app ready to go and you have liked and subscribed to Zach's podcast with Jesse, the camp. Zach will be here in the final half hour of the show to talk about his experience at Big Ten Media Day earlier this week. And in Green Bay, he's been up in Green Bay. I believe he was up there Wednesday and then today. So he's got 2 days up in Green Bay with some practice observations. We'll talk about that in the final hour. And I have a couple Packers things we can hit as well. But like I said, I would like to start with Tarek Skubal. This is the Skubal Situation Room, like I said. I am such a sucker, I've realized over the last 24 hours, because I've really started to buy into the possibility of this thing and what it could look like and what it could mean. And now I'm looking at prospects and I'm weighing offers when, you know, for the last 2 months, really leading into the last week or two, I've been pretty staunchly saying they will do nothing. And not only will they do nothing, Brewers fans, you will like it. And then you give me a little piece of Bob Nightingale or John Heyman or whoever saying, I think it's the Brewers. I think it was, who's the guy with the hair? Why can't I remember? Jim Bowden is saying, I would pick the Brewers. They're the leader in the clubhouse. And I'm like, all right, I'm in. How can we get Tarek Skubal here? And how will the Brewers win the World Series with a rotation, you know, led by maybe the best righty and the best lefty in Major League Baseball, at least according to people outside of Philadelphia, with Tarek Skubal and Jacob Mizrowski? I think we have a pretty good baseline for what an elite arm will cost as a rental. I've read a lot of really, really well thought out stories this week written by Brewers people. I think McKibben and Stern and the folks at Brewer Fanatic have done a great job. I think JR and Kurt did a long thing at the Journal Sentinel that was really good, looking at lots of different options. Would you do this type of deal? Would you do this type of package? I think smart, heady baseball people have done a lot of good research and consideration and thinking and given us some great context and precedent for what a deal like this looks like. Prospect value, return, right, years of control, that sort of thing. Now, there's also been lots of people who have gone on, you know, MLB Radio and MLB Tonight and said, well, the Brewers would have to give up Mane and Pena. It's like, okay, well, that's, you know, probably not. I think there's been plenty of good research and good work published in the last couple of days about, well, when elite arms like this have been moved in the past, this is what it's cost. Now, every situation is unique. The Tigers are not the Athletics who dealt Mason Miller. The Tigers are not the Twins who dealt, you know, Juan Duran last year. Now, those are relief pitchers. I'm just elite arms that have been moved. I'm just considering. You know what I mean? Every team is different. The Tigers could look for different things than other teams have looked for. Tarek Skubal might mean more to the Tigers than certain pitchers have meant to past organizations. You never know. Every situation is unique, but I'm just trying to get the best possible rough, loose baseline that we can. And the way I see it, very loosely, this is the framing that I've landed on. Okay. The centerpiece of a Tarek Skubal trade, the centerpiece, the main thing, the number one item, is either an elite prospect, or a proven young guy who's been very, very good. Okay. You get one of those two things. An elite prospect who's yet to debut, or a player who's been up for maybe a year-ish and has been awesome and lots of control. So you get something that's a little bit more proven, or an elite prospect that hasn't debuted yet. One of those two things. That's the centerpiece. Not both, historically, but one. And then you fill in the rest of the package with, do you like the 25th best prospect? Do you like the 30th? Do you like number 16? Then you can haggle over the filler pieces in the deal, right? But the centerpiece, which is what's most interesting and I think what's most accessible for us on sports talk television and radio, has to be either elite prospect or young established guy with lots of control and lots of runway, right? Now, I can't imagine Matt Arnold being willing to trade the young proven guy as the centerpiece. And the young proven guys in Milwaukee, if they were to go that way, would be Cooper Pratt, Luis Lara, and Logan Henderson. Now, what I think a lot of people nationally fail to recognize or fail to consider or just straight up don't get is that the Brewers have paid Cooper Pratt and Luis Lara. I guess there's a world in which they are dealt. I would be shocked. I would be floored. And I did a podcast earlier today with our friends Bart Winkler and Paul Imig, and I brought this very thing up, and Bart made a great point. You know, if Jim Duquette or whoever on foul territory is talking about, well, you know, the Brewers, they might have to, they, you know, Cooper Pratt or Luis Lara might be what, you know, the centerpiece of the deal. I think what a lot of these guys do is they go look at the Brewers' top prospects and they say, well, they're not going to trade Mane, number one. They're not going to trade Pena, number two. Okay, Cooper Pratt, number three, maybe him. Well, yeah, but he's been extended and he's playing baseball for the Brewers. Like, take Luis Lara and Cooper Pratt off the table. I would be floored. I would be shocked. And I would be floored and shocked if Logan Henderson was on the table.

0: and I won't so far as to say Keyshawn Nixon is doing the Packers a service, but he is underpaid for the position he plays and the level at which he plays it. He is a starting number one boundary corner on an NFL defense, and he is making pennies. So I know you guys don't want to hear that. I know. But occasionally it is my job to tell you things that you don't want to hear. Sometimes. Keyshawn Nixon asked about his contract yesterday. Yeah.
1: I believe all contracts are between Booty and my agent, Torrey Dandy. I'm here to play ball.
0: I'm here to play ball. Correct. You're correct that he is underpaid. Vagabond John again is correct there. So I want to talk Packers. Some of the latest coming out of Green Bay. Zach Heilprin's going to join us at the very end of the show in the final segment. I might run that and skirt out of here just a couple minutes early because, again, I got to go to Chippewa Falls. What do you want from me? But some Packers talk in the meantime and more of your phone calls at 608-321-1670.
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0: upcoming season for these big time matchups, just based on offseason comments and whatnot.
1: Yeah, and you know, and I love it too for all this SEC versus Big Ten talk this year, Kate. It's going to end up being Notre Dame, my Notre Dame Fighting Irish, that win the national yeah, championships. Right. How about that?
0: Yep, exactly. Yeah, Notre Dame's just going to cruise right in. They're not talking. No one's talking about. Well, people talk about Notre Dame all the time, but they're just
1: people talk about Notre Dame for sure.
0: Yeah,
1: for sure.
0: Yeah,
1: I've already seen the. Oh, is it that part in the Notre Dame? The Notre Dame coping process, where it's this part of the cycle. Oh, it's revenge tour. Then it's lose, you know, week one or week two to an inferior opponent. And then, you know, battle back, barely make the college football playoff. Last year, they missed it, which was an absolute botch job by the committee. No, yeah, there's a lot of talk. There's a lot of talk about Notre Dame. But, hey, I'm glad that Kurt Cignetti and the SEC and the Big Ten are throwing the loudest shots here, because that's going to make, it makes Notre Dame that much, I guess, that much less of a target. Marcus Freeman and the Irish can just go to work. And they've got they're second on the odds list, by the way. Ohio State is the favorite to win the Natty at 6-1. Notre Dame right behind them at plus 650. So I'm fired up for the Irish this year, Kate. Where are you college football? Do you have a team?
0: Yeah, the Iowa Hawkeyes, Pat. The Iowa Hawkeyes. Every year we win 8 games. Best 8 wins, you'll see. Defense only. We like to punt. We like to kick. We like to run the ball.
1: You guys do love to punt.
0: That's about all we like to do. Yep.
1: You guys do love to punt. I mean, just get yourself an offense. Just score some points, please.
0: No, Pat.
1: Looking at the Iowa schedule. Looking at the Iowa schedule, it is not easy. You guys got to play Michigan, Ohio State back-to-back weeks. I mean, yikes.
0: And then go to Washington. Like, Washington's a decent team, but going to Washington is that much harder. Iowa does
1: and
0: not
1: on a Friday night.
0: Fare well on the West Coast. Yep. And then you're at Minnesota. Yeah, it's not going to be, I mean, they could still win 8 games, but it's not going to be, easy that middle of the season stretch. Iowa State's going to, you would think, take a step back this year just because Campbell took half the team with him to Penn State. And so, I mean, there's a ton of new faces there. NIU, let's hope they don't pull an upset like they did against Notre Dame. That would be a disaster. So, I mean, Pat, it's like we're just middle of the road every year, and that's what you have to come to expect. And as long as your expectations are you know, tempered, you're good. It's okay.
1: Well, I mean, last year was supposed to be different. And, I mean, you lost all four losses were one score games. I mean, that Iowa State loss in week two was a heart crusher. You had Indiana on the ropes, had Oregon on the ropes. I mean, again, if you could just score 20 points, that's all you need. 20, just score 20.
0: Yeah. You would think that would then do it. And it probably would do it. But you bring in the best quarterback that Iowa has had in a very long time and still can't get the job done. It is rough, Pat. It's rough.
1: That's right.
0: But hey, at least the defense will be good. Who's your team?
1: The defense is always good. Defense and the special teams. Mm-hmm. It's Iowa football, baby. 310-840-4910. We will take a short break. We'll take your calls, your texts. Where do you lie on the SEC versus Big Ten debate? Do you agree with Kurt Cignetti? Is the Big Ten squarely, firmly the best conference in all of college football? Or do you still think the SEC is going to have its say this year? Which is the better conference? What'd you think of Kurt Cignetti's comments? 310-840-4910. We want to hear from you. When we come back, we'll get your calls and your texts. We'll also pivot. We've got predictions from Jeff Passan on where the top players at the trade deadline will land. We'll weigh in. We'll debate. We'll have our own predictions, because I got some spicy ones, as the trade deadline is 3 days away, less than 72 hours, and we might have that big Tarek Skubal bombshell. 310-840-4910. She's Kate Constable. I'm Pat Boyle. This is BetMGM Tonight on Westwood One Sports.
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10: Here's your 96.7 FM, 1670 AM, The Zone weatherology forecast. Lows level off around 63 tonight under overcast skies with thunderstorms likely. East winds 10 to 20 miles an hour. Cloudy skies expected again. Tomorrow, rain showers likely. Highs level off around 74. Lows dip down to about 62. Tomorrow night, partly cloudy skies. Currently, 63. I'm staff meteorologist Megan Mulford on The Zone.
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1: Wow, I've never heard this song. I know that was the Welcome Back Kotter theme song, which, by the way, I don't know, Kate, if you've ever watched that show. I never did, but that's a great song. And then this little remix. This is by, what is this, by Mase? M-A-S-E? That's what Lee says. Yeah, Welcome Back by Mase. This is from 2004?
2: Wow. Oh, that makes me feel real old, Pat.
1: Sorry, Kate. Yeah, welcome back. BetMGM Tonight, Westwood One Sports. She's Kate Cosmo. I'm Pat Boyle. Did you ever watch the show Welcome Back, Kotter? Because I never did. I heard it was a favorite in like the 80s and the 90s, right?
2: Back. No, I have not ever seen that. Doesn't even ring a bell, Pat.
1: Oh, yeah, because you know why? Aired on ABC from 1975 to 1979. Kate, you were definitely nowhere close to being born then.
2: No, I was not born then. So, yeah, no, it does not ring a bell. But oh, well, how do you know about Welcome Back, Kotter?
1: I've heard people reference it before, like teachers. And I feel like every time I heard it, I'm like, yeah, some stupid show that old people watch. And I just never bothered. I don't know. I feel like it was a big show, though, in the 70s.
2: John Travolta is in it, looks like. Honestly, I don't really recognize. Again, my pop culture is awful. You don't really recognize a whole lot of the actor, actresses that were in it. Huh. Interesting. Gabe Kaplan.
1: That sounds like that's I just think of Gabe Kapler when I hear that. I think of Emily Kaplan, and I think of Gabe Kapler had a child, and it was Gabe Kaplan.
2: Gabe Kapler. Yeah.
1: Anyway, looking for bigger potential payouts? 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BetMGM it. All right, really quick. We only got about 2 minutes, I'm hoping we get more details and more clarity on where this is headed in the near future. Kate, after Tony Romo got himself arrested for a DWI earlier in the week, and we saw the body cam footage and whatnot, or I guess the official arrest was suspicion of driving under the influence. I guess it wasn't an official DWI. I don't want to get the words mixed up, but either way, you probably heard the story by now. CBS Sports has placed Tony Romo on leave, quote, until further notice on following his arrest last week. Three citations from the Milwaukee County Sheriff's Office following the July 23rd traffic stop. And what do you think? Is Tony Romo going to get fired here? Or is this just kind of a suspension and he's going to be back for week one? Because the NFL or CBS announced that Jim Nantz can be partnered up with J.J. Watt. I feel like this might be permanent here.
2: Well, first of all, happy birthday to Gabe Kapler. His birthday is today. Tony Romo, on that note, I know, right? My concern wouldn't necessarily be Romo coming back to CBS, but it would be that the pairing with J.J. Watt works so well that they keep Watt in his spot. So, like, that's the risk that I think Tony Romo has more so than the arrest really derailing his career completely.
1: Okay. And obviously, we know that he received that gigantic contract after year one of being an analyst, and like, I think it's fair to say he has not been as great as he was when he was in year one, predicting like every single play call. Maybe perhaps CBS was looking for the ammo to get maybe some cause to get out of that contract. I mean, I don't know.
2: If they want out of the contract, this is their time to do it because I'm sure there's a clause in there that this would allow them to back out of some sort.
1: Yeah, it's tough. It's tough. And look, I mean, again, I saw the body cam footage. We'll leave it at that because we got to get to break. Just, I'm not so sure if this should cost somebody their job. But then again, don't get arrested in the first place, I guess. 310-840-4910. More football when we come back here on BetMGM Tonight.
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